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1: 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For Labor Day in Chicago, for many, the twist is obvious.
2: The weather, it's not too hot, not too cold. I would definitely say come down to the beach.
1: North Avenue Beach is where lots of people tried to grab the last bit of summer.
3: It's just us, our family, and we're just going to hang out at the beach. It's the last nice weekend, maybe, that we can enjoy the beach, so we're excited to be here.
1: Sounds like summer is over now. Illinois is pondering reparations for descendants of slaves. WTAX's Dave Dahl reports.
4: If you say slavery happened more than 100 years ago and doesn't affect anyone today, the chairman of an Illinois commission studying reparations says you're wrong.
5: 100 years wasn't that long ago. My great-grandmother lived to 99. She passed in 2017. The harms that she experienced, I also experienced, but those horns never cease.
4: Marvin Slaughter Jr. heads the Illinois African Descent Citizens Reparations Commission, which has a survey he wants you to take.
5: We ask individuals about things like, hey, are you a resident of the state of Illinois? What is your zip code? Are you, or do you believe that you are, a descendant of U.S. chattel slavery? I mean, we've actually found individuals in this state who are white, but are also descendants of U.S. chattel slavery.
4: There is a link to the survey at capitalcitynow.com. Dave Dahl, WTAX News.
1: Today's forecast, hot and sunny, not humid, high in the low 90s. Tonight, partly cloudy, low in the 70s, and tomorrow, partly cloudy, scattered showers, especially in the afternoon, high of 90. I'm Chandler Smith on your number one for breaking news in the capital city. 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

0: here. Now, broadcasting from the underground command post, deep in the bowels of a hidden bunker, somewhere under the brick and steel of a nondescript building, we've once again made contact with our leader, Mark Levin.
1: Hello, everybody. It'd be me, myself, and I, all three of us. How are you? Well, there's been a little spat. Actually, a big brawl, if you will, online. And there always are big brawls. They're very toxic there. And there's this guy who claims to be an independent reporter. His name is Nick Sorter. Isn't that his last name, Rich? What a lowlife, in my humble opinion, this guy is. The Israel lobby. Well, we all know what he means by that. The Israel lobby. And he has his head up, the isolationist, big government, quasi-socialist ASS.

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3: Happy Tuesday, Central Illinois, here's your WANU forecast. We're heading into the rest of this evening with mainly quiet conditions, mostly clear skies, and temperatures only dipping into the low 70s. It'll be a little bit more humid this evening, and tomorrow we're turning up the heat and humidity as we climb back into those low 90s. But that's also with the addition of showers and more showers and storms tomorrow night. I'm Olivia Colon.
4: ABC News, I'm Dave Packard. Polls have closed in New Hampshire, where primary voters are nominating candidates for several important races in November. And at this hour, ABC projects John Sununu is the winner of the Republican nomination for U.S. Senate. On the Democratic side, Chris Pappas bested projected progressive challenger Karishma Mansour. And we project that incumbent Governor Kelly Ayotte will win the Republican primary for governor in New Hampshire. We may learn more about Sunday's deadly cargo plane crash at Miami International Airport during an NTSB briefing expected tonight. ABC's Victor Oquendo is in Miami and what we know so far.
5: Authorities identifying the five men killed, ranging in age from 47 to 75, saying they were all in a cleaning crew van crushed by the plane.
4: A U.S. official now tells ABC News that American forces have attacked multiple Iranian tankers today. It comes as Iran also now claims to have captured a U.S. underwater drone. This is ABC News.

0: There's another casualty of the sexual harassment scandal at the Capitol. WTAX's Dave Dahl reports.
1: Legislative Inspector General Mike McCuskey is out. His fellow's accusations that he was unhelpful and unprofessional toward women complaining of sexual harassment. The flashpoint of this is earlier this year, State Representative Harry Benton resigned after being accused and after being kicked out of the House Democratic Caucus and stripped of all committee assignments. With regard to McCuskey, the Legislative Ethics Commission issued a news release announcing the position's vacant. It's not clear whether McCuskey jumped or was pushed. Commission Chairman State Representative Jeff Kiker told me via text message, the news release is all we're going to get. Dave Dahl, WTAX News.
0: With the Trump administration still pushing to change vote-by-mail procedures, Sangamon County Clerk Don Gray says he's ready for anything. WAND-TV's Lamia Starnes reports.
2: We have to provide for a certain type of barcode that's specific to the individual voter as well as the election authority. And we have to provide for those qualified registered voters who are requesting ballots by mail as a list upload to the Postal Service.
3: But a federal judge is blocking the U.S. Postal Service from implementing those changes.
2: It's certainly a challenge, but one that we're already taking steps to be prepared for should the stay be lifted.
3: Gray says these potential changes are not means of restriction, but accountability.
2: Security and integrity and proper processing of vote by mail is our highest priority, and you can trust and have confidence in the system of vote by mail here in Sangamon County.
3: Lamia Starnes, WAND News.
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1: And why liberals hate this show. But listen anyway. 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
0: Pure Talk. 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

0: NBC News, I'm Dave Packer. The NTSB with an update on the investigation into Sunday's deadly cargo plane crash at Miami International Airport during a briefing tonight. NTSB Chairperson Jennifer Homendy.
1: We'll talk to the crew in interviews tomorrow to get their updated hours, and then we'll compare that with the company records and provide further information as we receive it.
0: Five people on the ground in a van were killed. Five other people were injured, including the pilot and co-pilot. ABC News projects former U.S. Senator John Sununu will win the New Hampshire Republican primary for U.S. Senate and will face Democratic Congressman Chris Pappas in November. Canada's tariffs on a slew of U.S. imports begin today, the tariffs in response to ones imposed by President Trump. Cleanup efforts underway in Hawaii after Hurricane Lowell slammed the islands. The Category 2 storm brought heavy rain, flooding, and wind gusts up to 90 miles per hour. Tens of thousands remain without power. This is ABC News.
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0: ABC News, I'm Dave Packer. The NTSB with an update on the investigation into Sunday's deadly cargo plane crash at Miami International Airport during a briefing tonight. NTSB Chairperson Jennifer Homendy.
1: We'll talk to the crew in interviews tomorrow to get their updated hours, and then we'll compare that with the company records and provide further information as we receive it.
0: Five people on the ground in a van were killed, five other people injured, including the pilot and co-pilot. ABC News projects former U.S. Senator John Sununu will win the New Hampshire Republican primary for U.S. Senate and will face Democratic Congressman Chris Pappas in November. Canada's tariffs on a slew of U.S. imports began today, the tariffs in response to ones imposed by President Trump. Cleanup efforts underway in Hawaii after Hurricane Lowell slammed the island. A Category 2 storm brought heavy rain, flooding, and wind gusts up to 90 miles an hour. Tens of thousands remain without power. This is ABC News.
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A neighborhood, school, kids' teams, where you worship, work, work out, or any other place or group where you choose to belong. 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Like when it comes to preventing underage drinking and other substance use. You've talked with your kids and shared clear expectations, but you're not with them every minute. Your community members, friends and relatives, teachers and coaches, faith leaders, and other important adults in your kids' lives can be your eyes, ears, and a supportive influence when you're not around, reinforcing your messages with your kids and alerting you to warning signs of underage drinking or other substance use. So talk with your kids about these issues and involve the members of your community to help keep your kids safe. Because when you talk, they hear you.

we're heading into the rest of this evening with mainly quiet conditions, mostly clear skies, and temperatures only dipping into the low 70s. It'll be a little bit more humid this evening and tomorrow. We're turning up the heat and humidity as we climb back into those low 90s. But that's also with the addition of showers and more showers and storms tomorrow night. I'm Olivia Colon.

0: From ABC News, I'm Dave Packer. Getting more insight into what led to a mistrial in the Lindsey Clancy murder case in Massachusetts, ABC's Aaron Katursky.
1: We're hearing from members of that jury, including the foreperson who told NBC 10 Boston the lone holdout voiced his doubts about Clancy's guilt, but voted to convict her of murdering her children anyway.
2: He had reasonable doubt. He admitted he had reasonable doubt. And then he said, but I'm still not going to say that she's not guilty by reason of insanity.
1: 11 jurors were convinced Clancy was in the throes of postpartum psychosis and not criminally responsible.
0: Federal investigators say tomorrow they plan to interview the two crew members from Sunday's deadly cargo plane crash in Miami that killed five people on the ground. NTSB investigator Shi-Hoon Shin.
3: With the cockpit voice recorder, while we have that data, crew accounts and crew interviews will help fill in some of the blanks for us that the crew remembers in terms of actions that they might have done, but not verbalized.
0: As the trade war escalates, the U.S. to ban the import of some dairy products and motorcycles from Canada, along with most alcoholic beverages. This after new Canadian retaliatory tariffs on $20 billion in U.S. imports. Prime Minister Mark Carney.
4: I don't believe in escalating the conflict. That's not constructive. But our tariffs are necessary to protect our workers, protect our companies, and our communities.
0: CENTCOM confirms it attacked five Iranian tankers in response to attempted missile attacks on a U.S. Navy warship. And tonight, a U.S. official says a missile attack carried out by Iran toward Jordan was, quote, ineffective. 9/11 families gathered outside the Saudi consulate today demanding accountability ahead of the 25th anniversary of the terror attacks. 9/11 Justice President Brett Eagleston.
5: We are outraged that we even have to be here 25 years later demanding truth, justice, and accountability.
0: You're listening to ABC News.
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7: From the WTAX Wild Thrift and Sniff News Center, I'm Sherry Ballinger. We don't know whether he resigned or was told to leave, but Mike McCuskey is no longer Illinois' legislative inspector general. An email from the Legislative Ethics Commission around noon today announced there's a vacancy as the legislative inspector general, but said nothing about McCuskey. Members of the commission are silent as well. People trying to file complaints about sexual harassment said McCuskey was no help and sloppy in his reporting. This is all after now former state representative Harry Benton was accused of harassment and after House Speaker Chris Welch allegedly sat on the allegations for 3 years before sanctioning Benton by removing him from the party's caucus meetings and taking away his committee assignments. Labor Day was the last gasp, ABC's Lizette Nunez reports.
8: Labor Day marking the unofficial end to the summer. People flocked to North Avenue Beach to soak up some sun. Benjamin Ortiz organized a game of Frisbee with his group of friends.
9: Spending our Labor Day, we're going to start off with the beach, some Frisbee activities, maybe some football.
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8: 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He took an early morning dip in the water before plans with his family.
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7: Your forecast.

from WAND-TV calls for partly cloudy skies tonight. We'll see a low in the 70s. Tomorrow, partly cloudy with scattered showers, especially in the afternoon, and a high around 90. Thursday, showers in the morning with a high in the upper 70s. Then Friday, sunny with a high in the mid-80s. And the weekend, partly to mostly cloudy both days. High Saturday in the mid-80s, high Sunday in the low 80s. I'm Sherry Ballinger. 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

from ABC News. I'm Dave Packer. As the war with Iran escalates, the Dow plunging more than 600 points Tuesday. Concerns over the rising price of oil getting the blame, and those oil prices not likely to come down far as long as the tankers are military targets in the Gulf. ABC's Rachel Scott.

0: U.S. ramping up attacks on Iranian oil tankers, hitting five ships after firing on three tankers over the weekend. The U.S. calls the strikes a response to Iran shooting missiles at American warships. With the war now in its seventh month, President Trump saying this.
1: They've been punished greatly. As you know, we've really taken it to them.
0: But Iran giving no sign of surrender.
2: Federal investigators say they plan to interview the two surviving crew members from Sunday's deadly cargo plane crash in Miami that killed five people on the ground Wednesday. They may face some tough questions. NTSB investigator Chi Hoon Shin Tuesday night.
3: With the cockpit voice recorder, while we have that data, crew accounts and crew interviews will help fill in some of the blanks for us that the crew remembers in terms of actions that they might have done, but not verbalized.
2: The Smithsonian says Secretary Lonnie Bunch is stepping down from his position. The Institute, after 7 years of leading the world's largest museum, education, and research complex, after the Smithsonian has faced repeated attacks from the Trump administration over displays and context. Bunch saying, quote, I have fought for as long as I can. Hurricane Lowell weakening, moving away from Hawaii, but high surf advisories remain in place in parts of the islands. ABC's Kayla Whitworth is there.
4: Damage assessments and massive cleanup underway in Hawaii. After Hurricane Lowell slammed the islands with 100-plus mile-an-hour winds, 30-foot waves, and nearly a foot and a half of rain.
2: Republicans will hold their first midterm convention in Dallas starting Wednesday. 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
5: Man, I love this place. I've been surfing here since I was a kid. Now, seeing my grandson out on the water, it means everything to me. Watching him and taking in the blue waves, the sea breeze, the blurry horizon?
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1: Hi, this is Tony from Ernest Roofing. 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
1: ABC News. I'm Dave Packer. As the war in Iran escalates, the Dow plunging more than 600 points Tuesday. Concerns over the rising price of oil getting the blame.
2: Oil prices now at a six-week high after the U.S. attacked multiple Iranian tankers over the weekend. Iran responded, threatening to impose new restrictions on ships outside the Strait of Hormuz. Americans paying the price at the pump.
1: ABC's Karen Hua. Federal investigators say they plan to interview the two surviving crew members from Sunday's deadly cargo plane crash in Miami that killed five people on the ground Wednesday. The Smithsonian says that Secretary Lonnie Bunch is stepping down from his position. The institution, after 7 years of leading the world's largest museum, education, and research complex, after the Smithsonian has faced repeated attacks from the Trump administration over displays and contexts, Bunch saying, quote, "I have fought for as long as I can." This is ABC News.
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0: Evening Central Illinois, here's your WAND forecast. We're heading into the rest of this evening with mostly clear skies, but clouds do build in overnight into our Wednesday as we get ready for showers to move in. Temperatures tonight are in the low 70s, and tomorrow we climb to the low 90s, but that's also with the addition of showers in the morning and more showers and thunderstorms heading into our late Wednesday night. I'm meteorologist Olivia Colon.
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2: From ABC News, I'm Dave Packer. Growing fallout from failed trade talks with Canada. Prime Minister Mark Carney has now imposed tariffs on about $20 billion of American goods, impacting 700 products. Everything from steel to aluminum to cheese, after President Trump initially put steep tariffs on Canadian goods. ABC's Elizabeth Schulze.
3: We have seen multiple Canadian provinces ban the import of American liquor, of spirits. And this was really a way for Canadian provinces to say, we just

0: Evening Central Illinois, here's your WAND forecast. We're heading into the rest of this evening with mostly clear skies, but clouds do build in overnight into our Wednesday as we get ready for showers to move in. Temperatures tonight are in the low 70s, and tomorrow we climb to the low 90s, but that's also with the addition of showers in the morning and more showers and thunderstorms heading into our late Wednesday night. I'm meteorologist Olivia Colon.
1: ABC News, I'm Dave Packer. Growing fallout from failed trade talks with Canada. Prime Minister Mark Carney has now imposed tariffs on about $20 billion of American goods impacting 700 products. Everything from steel to aluminum to cheese after President Trump initially put in steep tariffs on Canadian goods. ABC's Elizabeth Schulze.
2: We have seen multiple Canadian provinces ban the import of American liquor, of spirits. And this was really a way for Canadian provinces to say, we just don't agree with what President Trump is doing.
1: And in response to this, the White House now says the U.S. will be banning dairy products, most alcoholic beverages, and motorcycles from Canada. CENTCOM confirms the U.S. attacked five Iranian tankers in response to attempted missile attacks on a U.S. Navy warship. ABC News projects U.S. Senator John Sununu, one-time senator. He wins the New Hampshire Republican primary for U.S. Senate, wants a seat back, and will face Democratic Congressman Chris Pappas in November. This is ABC News.
3: Hi, this is Gordon Deal. 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Also, investors may have had a solid summer, but the post-Labor Day stretch looks different. Here are the various challenges ahead, and the colleges admitting students without a traditional application. 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
4: Evening Central Illinois, here's your WAND forecast. We're heading into the rest of this evening with mostly clear skies, but clouds do build in overnight into our Wednesday as we get ready for showers to move in. Temperatures tonight are in the low 70s, and tomorrow we climb to the low 90s, but that's also with the addition of showers in the morning and more showers and thunderstorms heading into our late Wednesday night. I'm meteorologist Olivia Colon.
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1: Now, it's Red Eye Radio, with talk about everything from politics to social issues and news of the day. Whether you're up late or you're just starting your day, welcome to the show. 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

0: evening, Central Illinois. Here's your WAND forecast. We're heading into the rest of this evening with mostly clear skies, but clouds do build in overnight into our Wednesday as we get ready for showers to move in. Temperatures tonight are in the low 70s, and tomorrow we climb to the low 90s, but that's also with the addition of showers in the morning and more showers and thunderstorms heading into our late Wednesday night. I'm meteorologist Olivia Colon.
1: Chrysler is recalling up to
2: ABC News. I'm Dave Packer. As the war in Iran escalates, the Dow plunging more than 600 points Tuesday. Concerns over the rising price of oil getting the blame.
3: Oil prices now at a six-week high after the U.S. attacked multiple Iranian tankers over the weekend. Iran responded, threatening to impose new restrictions on ships outside the Strait of Hormuz. Americans paying the price at the pump.
2: ABC's Karen Hua. Federal investigators say they plan to interview the two surviving crew members from Sunday's deadly cargo plane crash in Miami that killed five people on the ground Wednesday. The Smithsonian says that Secretary Lonnie Bunch is stepping down from his position. The institution, after 7 years of leading the world's largest museum, education, and research complex, after the Smithsonian has faced repeated attacks from the Trump administration over displays and contexts, Bunch saying, quote, "I have fought for as long as I can." This is ABC News.
4: I'm Will Stevenson. Wednesday on the Morning News Watch, we'll talk with Springfield Public School Superintendent Terrence Jordan about the latest school board meeting. We'll also talk about the latest Springfield City Council meeting and weather on the nines. Wednesday, 5:30 to 9 on WTAX.
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1: Central Illinois, here's your WAND forecast. We're heading into the rest of this evening with mostly clear skies, but clouds do build in overnight into our Wednesday as we get ready for showers to move in. Temperatures tonight are in the low 70s, and tomorrow we climb to the low 90s, but that's also with the addition of showers in the morning and more showers and thunderstorms heading into our late Wednesday night. I'm meteorologist Olivia Colon.
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12: 866-90-RED-EYE is the phone number, 866-907-3339. The text line that I use for my morning show in Nashville, Tennessee, using that as well tonight and every night tonight. I'm lucky enough to fill in on Red Eye, 615-737-9986. They say that sunlight is the best disinfectant, and so I'm going to go ahead and play this audio as you got a bunch of people on the left, and they are talking about, with giddy excitement, the Kirkiversary.
13: So I know the Kirkiversary is coming up, which is so exciting.
14: What's everyone drinking for the Kirkiversary? 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
12: And then at the end of the video, there is also a

0: evening, Central Illinois. Here's your WAND forecast. We're heading into the rest of this evening with mostly clear skies, but clouds do build in overnight into our Wednesday as we get ready for showers to move in. Temperatures tonight are in the low 70s, and tomorrow we climb to the low 90s, but that's also with the addition of showers in the morning and more showers and thunderstorms heading into our late Wednesday night. I'm meteorologist Olivia Colon.
1: ABC News, I'm Dave Packer. Federal investigators say tomorrow they plan to interview the two crew members from Sunday's deadly cargo plane crash in Miami that killed five people on the ground. NTSB investigator Chi-Hoon Shin.
2: With the cockpit voice recorder, while we have that data, crew accounts and crew interviews will help fill in some of the blanks for us that the crew remembers in terms of actions that they might have done, but not verbalized.
1: As the trade war escalates, the U.S. to ban the import of some dairy products and motorcycles from Canada, along with most alcoholic beverages. This after new Canadian retaliatory tariffs on $20 billion in U.S. imports. CENTCOM confirms it attacked five Iranian tankers in response to attempted missile attacks on a U.S. Navy warship. And tonight, a U.S. official said a missile attack carried out by Iran toward Jordan was ineffective. Apple expected to unveil its first ever foldable iPhone tomorrow. First major design in nearly 20 years. This is ABC News.
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12: 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Follows me at Dan Mandis Show. He says, so glad that you kept Debbie from Tucson over. I hope she is still listening. Please tell Debbie, he says, to go and read Selena Zito's articles on President Trump. Then she will understand. Yeah, I may do that myself, let's go Bucks, because I will admit that there are times when I do eye roll at some of the stuff that President Trump does, and it does drive me nuts. You know, the whole, over the Labor Day weekend, you know, the whole thing about renaming New Mexico as New America, it's like, come on, man, read the room that is America. We've got a lot of things that we need to fix. And so I do get frustrated, you know, with those kinds of things. The war in Iran is still going on. Gas prices are where they are. And the president is, you know, doing things like that. So I understand why Debbie feels the way that she does. And a lot of other people feel that way, too. But I also believe that it is a legit thing to say. Trump may be frustrating at times with some of these posts on social media, but think about what the other side does, where it is literally life and death situations. And oftentimes the Democrats are on the side of death. Go figure. Follow me on X at Dan Mandis Show.

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0: 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Here's your WAND forecast. We're heading into the rest of this evening with mostly clear skies, but clouds do build in overnight into our Wednesday as we get ready for showers to move in. Temperatures tonight are in the low 70s, and tomorrow we climb to the low 90s, but that's also with the addition of showers in the morning and more showers and thunderstorms heading into our late Wednesday night. I'm meteorologist Olivia Colon.
1: Chrysler is recalling up to
2: ABC News. I'm Dave Packer. As the war in Iran escalates, the Dow plunging more than 600 points Tuesday. Concerns over the rising price of oil getting the blame.
3: Oil prices now at a six-week high. After the U.S. attacked multiple Iranian tankers over the weekend, Iran responded, threatening to impose new restrictions on ships outside the Strait of Hormuz. Americans paying the price at the pump.
2: ABC's Karen Hua. Federal investigators say they plan to interview the two surviving crew members from Sunday's deadly cargo plane crash in Miami that killed five people on the ground Wednesday. The Smithsonian says that Secretary Lonnie Bunch is stepping down from his position. The institution, after 7 years of leading the world's largest museum, education, and research complex, after the Smithsonian has faced repeated attacks from the Trump administration over displays and contexts, Bunch saying, quote, "I have fought for as long as I can." This is ABC News.
4: 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Also, investors may have had a solid summer, but the post-Labor Day stretch looks different. Here are the various challenges ahead and the colleges admitting students without a traditional application. 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
2: From ABC News. Sherry Preston, the U.S. trade war with Canada graduating from tariffs to outright bans. President Trump now ordering a ban on imports of most Canadian alcohol, motorcycles, and some dairy products. This after Canada's retaliatory tariffs against U.S. products took effect. Here's ABC's Elizabeth Schulze.
3: We have seen multiple Canadian provinces ban the import of American liquor, of spirits. And this was really a way for Canadian provinces to say, we just don't agree with what President Trump is doing.
2: Investigators are looking into more clues in the deadly accident in Miami's airport where an Amazon cargo jet shot off the end of the runway. Chi-Hoon Chin is with the NTSB.
4: No indication in the recorded data that speed brakes or thrust reversers were deployed.
2: That data preliminary, and they still need to talk with the pilots who survived the crash. Five people were killed when the plane hit a van. Oil prices just about back to $100 a barrel for Brent crude after the latest round of back-and-forth attacks between the U.S. and Iran.
5: The escalation coming as gas prices here at home average $4.15 a gallon, up $1.17 since the war began. Goldman Sachs warns if the attacks keep escalating, oil prices could jump another 20%. The fighting also spreading to Saudi Arabia. Iran-backed Houthi rebels attacked Saudi energy facilities, wounding dozens of people.
2: ABC's Karen Hua. Over 32,000 power outages in Hawaii after Hurricane Lowell brushed by. The storm also causing widespread damage to homes and roads. At least one person was killed by a falling tree. Republicans are all set to kick off their first ever midterm convention in Dallas today. Texas Senator Ted Cruz speaking to ABC News.
6: I'm glad we're doing the convention. I hope it helps frame the narrative and what the stakes are in this election. I think we've got really a fundamental fork in the road. Two very different visions.
2: New Hampshire primary voters picking Republican John Sununu to face Democrat Chris Pappas. This is ABC News.
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9: Evening Central Illinois, here's your WAND forecast. We're heading into the rest of this evening with mostly clear skies, but clouds do build in overnight into our Wednesday as we get ready for showers to move in. Temperatures tonight are in the low 70s, and tomorrow we climb to the low 90s, but that's also with the addition of showers in the morning and more showers and thunderstorms heading into our late Wednesday night. I'm meteorologist Olivia Colon.
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0: Evening Central Illinois, here's your WAND forecast. We're heading into the rest of this evening with mostly clear skies, but clouds do build in overnight into our Wednesday as we get ready for showers to move in. Temperatures tonight are in the low 70s, and tomorrow we climb to the low 90s, but that's also with the addition of showers in the morning and more showers and thunderstorms heading into our late Wednesday night. I'm meteorologist Olivia Colon.
1: ABC News, I'm Sherry Preston. The price of oil once again surpassing $100 a barrel after attacks on oil facilities and ships in the Middle East threatens to further stretch the supply chain of energy amid the U.S.-Iran war. A key finding of the crash, that Amazon cargo jet that skidded off the runway in Miami, killing five. Here's ABC's Meinl Meese.
2: Investigators revealing there's no indication that the pilots ever deployed a key braking system on the plane or the thrust reversers. The pilots reportedly had 10,000 hours of combined flight experience, but experts say the plane, with heavy winds reported at the time, appeared to hover over the runway. It's unclear why the pilots were going so fast and why they didn't abort the landing and go around and try again.
1: The U.S. banning the import of some dairy products, booze, and motorcycles from Canada, part of the trade war that shows little sign of cooling. In another set of primaries, Republican John Sununu and Democrat Chris Pappas competing for an open Senate seat in New Hampshire. This is ABC News.
3: 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Wednesday on the Morning News Watch, we'll talk with Springfield Public School Superintendent Terrence Jordan about the latest school board meeting. We'll also talk about the latest Springfield City Council meeting and weather on the nines. 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
8: Glad you're with us. Hey, we're releasing another episode of our video series called When the Mic is Off today. Posting today, should you have to tip someone who serves you when that someone is the business owner? Mike and I discuss it on Instagram, TikTok, Facebook, and X. Make sure you're following us for all our latest videos. Just search for This Morning with Gordon Deal. Medicare open enrollment doesn't begin until next month, but scammers are already on the prowl. The pitches vary, but Money.com says they usually have the same goal, getting your Medicare number or other personal info. Scammers may claim they need to verify your Medicare number, offer a new plastic or gold Medicare card, or even promise free medical equipment or genetic testing. Meanwhile, more than 40 health systems have reportedly warned patients about a MyChart Medicare kit scam spreading through text and emails. The scheme starts with a message that appears to come from a legitimate healthcare service, but is designed to get recipients to engage and steal their info. 8 minutes in front of the hour on This Morning. Once again, here's Nicole Murray.
9: And now, the three big things you need to know. Number one.
10: Iran's Revolutionary Guard said it has fired ballistic missiles at a U.S. base in Jordan and attacked 10 ships this morning after the U.S. said it had destroyed 5 Iranian oil tankers. Oil prices have crossed the $100 per barrel threshold this morning as a result. Patrick DeHaan with Gas Buddy on ABC News.
11: We are seeing wholesale prices increase again for the price of diesel, which just over the weekend hit new all-time records.
9: Number two.
10: The November battle for an open Senate seat in New Hampshire will put former Democratic Congressman Chris Pappas against Republican Senator John Sununu. Pappas thanking his supporters.
12: We launched our campaign to make life better for families and small businesses, to challenge extreme politicians and corporate special interests and the billionaire class.
10: Reuters reports that both candidates were projected winners within an hour of polls closing.
9: Number three.
10: Former Penn State assistant football coach Jerry Sandusky told a judge yesterday that he understands his legal team's move to seek a new trial in federal court after one of his accusers recanted. Sandusky's lawyer, Jerry Russo, said his client did not get a fair trial.
13: Off the top of my head, the Brady claim, the failure to provide trial counsel with exculpatory evidence before the trial began. Countless other issues.
10: The 82-year-old is serving at least 30 years in prison after being convicted of sexually abusing young boys, many of whom testified.
9: Number three.
10: The Port Authority of New York and New Jersey have unveiled a new memorial in the Big Apple to honor their employees killed in the World Trade Center on September 11, 2001 and in 1993.
14: We express our profound gratitude to the World Trade Center Memorial Fund, who commissioned this memorial and have continued to carry the torch of remembrance.
10: That was Executive Director Catherine Garcia. The Transportation Security Administration has launched a new program that allows eligible TSA PreCheck members without a plane ticket to go through airport security.
8: Nice.
10: Oh, it's kind of romantic, no?
8: Can finally, escort a family member or something.
10: A partner. Yeah. Bet you're going to see a lot more like passionate goodbye kisses at the gates.
8: Is this your prediction now?
10: This is my hope. This is like, it's like, and on my bucket list.
8: And they'll go viral?
10: Yeah.
8: Your bucket list item is to get a passionate kiss before you get on a plane?
10: Yeah. Oh. Like they care about me enough to deal with airport security.
8: I see. Very nice. 6 minutes now in front of the hour.

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1: From ABC News, I'm Sherry Preston. The trade war with Canada escalates. The U.S. now banning the import of Canadian alcohol, some dairy products, and motorcycles following back-and-forth tariff announcements between the U.S. and its former reliable trading partner to the north.
2: The U.S. Distilled Spirits Council says exports to Canada fell 70% over the past year. Beyond the tariffs, as you see this fraying of this really close economic relationship, there is the potential for this to get even worse, and that is where you can really see the pain kind of go across the economy.
1: ABC's Elizabeth Schulze. Diplomatic tensions as well in the Middle East between the UK and Israel. ABC's Karen Waugh.
3: The UK and other allies now banning trade with Israeli settlements while calling the Israeli government's actions in Gaza a stain on the conscience of the world. Israel called the accusations outrageous and false. It responded by closing the British consulate in Jerusalem.
1: Several European countries have also banned trade with West Bank settlements. The price of oil now topping $100 a barrel again after attacks on oil facilities. Federal investigators say there's no indication in the flight data recorders to indicate brakes or thrusters were deployed before the crash of that Amazon cargo jet in Miami on Sunday. Today, NTSB investigator Chi-Hoon Shin says they will be talking to the pilot and the co-pilot, who were both hospitalized after the crash.
4: With the cockpit voice recorder, while we have that data, crew accounts and crew interviews will help fill in some of the blanks for us that the crew remembers in terms of actions that they might have done but not verbalized.
1: The Republican midterm convention kicks off today. Texas Senator Ted Cruz worried about the Democrats winning in November.
5: We will see 2 years of just relentless partisan war from the Democrats. Their objective is going to be impeachment circus, impeachment every week, investigations, subpoenas.
1: He says the midterms will be time of choosing. You're listening to the ABC News.
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10: Good evening, Central Illinois. Here's your WAND forecast. We're heading into the rest of this evening with mostly clear skies, but clouds do build in overnight into our Wednesday as we get ready for showers to move in. Temperatures tonight are in the low 70s, and tomorrow we climb to the low 90s, but that's also with the addition of showers in the morning and more showers and thunderstorms heading into our late Wednesday night. I'm meteorologist Olivia Colon.
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1: Sununu, who's 61, meanwhile, represented New Hampshire in the House and Senate for more than a decade before he was ousted by Shaheen. He is the son of former Governor John Sununu and brother of former Governor Chris Sununu. 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
1: Thanks for spending time with us. Welcome into Wednesday. Democrats are taking a mixed approach to countering the Republican National Committee's two-day midterm convention that kicks off today in Dallas. It's a story by Mabinti Korshi, White House reporter at the

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0: 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This is the Morning News Watch on Wednesday, September 9th. I'm Will Stevenson. Thanks for joining us. City Council, School Board, and more met last night. Dave Dahl tells you about all that and more in WTAX News from the WTAX Wild Thrift and Sniff News Center. Good morning, Dave.
1: Will, good morning. Day. Fighting in the Middle East helps to push oil prices back up.
2: Sherry Preston, oil prices on the rise again. Brent crude topping $100 a barrel this morning amid the back and forth attacks in the Middle East. President Trump adding to the trade war with Canada, now ordering bans later this month on some dairy products, most Canadian-made alcohol and motorcycles built there. This comes after Canada put its own retaliatory tariffs in place. The NTSB is set to interview the pilots of the Amazon cargo jet that shot off the runway in Miami, killing five people. This is investigator Chi-Hoon Shin.
3: 30 seconds before the end of the recording, the nose landing gear and the right main landing gear touched down, and ground speed was 158 knots.
2: There are questions about why braking systems were apparently not engaged. Hurricane Lowell moving away from Hawaii now, but leaving behind thousands of power outages. It also destroyed roads and wrecked homes in the western part of the state. This is ABC News.
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4: A dispute over military hairstyles has led to the arrest of a National Guard member in Washington, D.C. I'm ABC's Dave Packer. That's coming up.
1: Union officials representing New York City firefighters are expected to speak out today about the 9/11 air quality documents released Tuesday.
5: This morning, we expect to hear from fire unions. This will be the first bit of reaction that we'll be hearing after that 170,000-page air quality report was released under the direction of the Mamdani administration. More FDNY members have died from 9/11-related illnesses than those who died on the day of the attacks. Over 12,000 FDNY members have been diagnosed with at least one illness related to time spent at Ground Zero.
1: That's ABC's Phil Taylor. There are now 3,100 National Guardsmen deployed to Washington, D.C. One has been arrested for allegedly pulling a gun on a fellow guardsman. ABC's Dave Packer reports what court documents say provoked the dispute.
4: A National Guard member deployed in Washington, D.C. is facing charges after allegedly pointing a gun at a fellow guardsman during an argument. Court documents say Zion Mitchell and the other guardsmen were arguing about whether their hairstyles followed Army regulations when Mitchell allegedly pulled a firearm. Police say witnesses backed that up, but Mitchell told detectives he was only pointing a pistol magazine as part of what he described as playful banter. Dave Packer, ABC News.
1: Mitchell is being held because of the nature of the charges. His next court hearing is scheduled for September 15th. Apple holds its annual iPhone event today. It's expected to be a big one. Here's ABC's Mike Dabowski.
6: For years, Apple has been rumored to have been working on a foldable version of the iPhone. And at Apple's event, which it's calling Surprise and Shine, we could get our first look at the new device. Leaks stemming from smartphone case manufacturers indicate the first foldable iPhone will open and close horizontally like a small notebook. Competitor Samsung is currently on the eighth generation of its Galaxy Z Fold device. Google and Huawei also have their own takes on that form factor. Mike Dabowski, ABC News.
1: It'll be the first Apple event with the company's new CEO, John Ternus. The number is at District 186. The story coming up, WTAX News Time 5:34.
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9: 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You get weather on the nines all morning long. 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
1: WTAX News Time 5:35. There's now a projected deficit in Springfield District 186 finances, but there won't be by the end of the school year. The district's business manager, Steve Miller, told the school board Monday. Tuesday, he is projecting a total deficit of nearly $8 million now. But the district has to submit to the state a deficit reduction plan that moves that deficit to zero.
10: Already this year, we have seen areas where we can save some money. So just like we do every year, okay, if we can save some money here, we're going to try to save money in that particular aspect.
1: Miller says in some areas last year, the district received more revenue than projected. There will be transfers of balances from one fund to another, but that may not necessarily cover the deficit. A final vote on the $248 million budget and a hearing will be in 2 weeks. Sometimes the first responder you need is a mental health professional, not a police officer, firefighter, or EMT. That's the thinking behind Beacon, an ambulance which began hitting Springfield streets Tuesday. Fire Chief Nick Zumo explains how it's going to work.
11: It'll be dispatched based off of EMD codes that Sangamon County 911 has. So as the dispatcher's talking to the person that's called 911, by the way they answer the questions, it'll determine whether or not this apparatus gets sent.
12: I'm guessing that this would be for someone who's in danger of harming themselves or harming others. If someone were to say, you know, I just feel kind of down, I'm kind of having a bad day, that's not the Beacon.
11: I would rather they call than not, because that bad day can quickly spiral. And there might be more underlying issues, and once they speak to someone and kind of get to the root of that, if you're ever in a crisis, it's better to call than not.
1: Zumo says depending on how much the Beacon is used, there could be more added. I'm Dave Dahl, and your number one for breaking news in the capital city, News Talk 93.9 and AM 1240 WTAX. 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
0: All right, Dave, coming up, we'll hear more of your conversation with Fire Chief Nick Zumo on the new Beacon unit. That's part of the Springfield Fire Department's arsenal. That'll come up a bit later this morning. In about an hour, we'll talk with District 186 Superintendent Terrence Jordan about last night's school board meeting. The budget wasn't the only hot-button issue that was touched on last night, as it turns out. It's for you, Dave.
1: Oh.
0: We'll talk with Superintendent Jordan coming up a bit later on as well this morning. So, anything else going on, Dave, since this is the rehearsal half hour?
1: Just, ready for hump day.
0: Oh, Dave.
1: Yep.
0: I put hump day in Dave's mind yesterday, and now it's all Dave can think about.
1: I'm afraid so. I'm going to have to come up with a different earworm.
0: Yeah, that would be great. That would really help me out because after NBC airs that opening night football game tonight, we're not going to need to use hump day again.
1: Let's hope not.
0: If any entity can figure out a way to extend their year, I was about to say school year, that shows you where I was last night. If there's any way to do that, it would be the National Football League to make the season longer than it absolutely has to be, I think.
1: Yeah.
0: Starting now on Wednesday instead of Thursday, and then there'll probably be games all the way through every day of the week before next year, I'm sure, because I have a feeling that's how they're figuring it out.
1: They're taking over the entire week.
0: Yeah, they're going to take over the entire week. Not even Major League Baseball does that in their 160-game season, 162. But, we need to pay for all those big, expensive stadiums somehow, so I guess we'll have to watch football any chance we get.
1: We don't have to.
0: Well,
1: You won't be doing it.
0: No, I will not. By the way, speaking of things I do watch, both The Price is Right and Let's Make a Deal yesterday, and I only caught wind of this later. I didn't watch it. Both had Star Trek themed episodes yesterday.
1: Oh my.
0: I believe Drew Carey dressed like Mr. Sulu and Wayne Brady dressed like Captain Kirk, among other things. And on the Cliffhangers game with the yodeling guy, that character was replaced with Spock.
1: Nice.
0: Because why wouldn't you? So,
1: and
0: you know.
1: Did he fall off the cliff? And did he yodel?
0: Yeah, that's a good question.
1: Vulcans yodel?
0: That's an interesting question. I don't know if they yodel if they don't have any emotions. We'll have to look into that. I'll look into that and get back to you.
9: 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Here's your WTAX Weather on the Nines forecast.
0: Well, my computer froze briefly here, so I will tell you that it looks not too bad today, but warm. Partly cloudy, scattered showers this afternoon, high of 90. Maybe some more showers tonight with lows in the 70s. Showers tomorrow morning with a high only in the upper 70s Thursday, but it'll warm right back up on Friday, sunny, and a high in the 80s. Currently in Springfield, not too bad outside presently. Boy, if I tell you, if I had gotten it together today, I would be a dangerous human being. The temperature right now, though, under partly cloudy skies, is 77 degrees, awfully uncomfortable, perhaps, at 5:41. Agribusiness news coming up.
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0: I'm Jeff Nutley on the Cromwell Ag Radio Network. President Donald Trump's private meeting with ranchers on September 4th. It was supposed to be a chance to discuss some of the cattle industry's most pressing concerns. Instead, much of the hour-long conversation centered on wolves. The White House emerged from the meeting with a series of actions touching cattle production, including a directive to explore country of origin labeling for beef, changes to the wolf protections, and ways to expand regional meat processing. The announcement offered something for nearly every corner of the cattle industry, but most provisions face regulatory or legal hurdles, congressional involvement, or further study. Only a few can move immediately, and that would include expanded emergency grazing on Conservation Reserve Program acres. But inside the hour-long meeting with the president before the signing, the rancher-led agenda never fully materialized. The group hoped to discuss beef imports and plant closures. Unfortunately, it never came to that, according to cattlemen who were in the meeting with the president. The Department of Agriculture said 5% of the nation's corn crop harvested by the end of last week, slightly ahead of last year. The corn crop, 25% mature, 5% harvested. I'm Jeff Nutley.
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3: Two pieces of

0: recent analysis capture the decline of the United States in different ways? We get analysis from Rick Newman, writing for the Pinpoint Press. Rick, what are they?
1: What's happening in bond markets is important. It's not a crisis. Everybody should know that. But one well-known economist, Torsten Slok, said the Federal Reserve no longer controls long-term interest rates. And that is a change. That is a fundamental change in the way financial markets have operated for the last 30 years. And another one was a piece in Foreign Policy, why the United States keeps losing wars. We don't lose every war, but we are not winning the Iran war, and that is hanging over us right now. And to my mind, you know, America is, I don't want to say America's in decline because I'm not a doomer, but I think America is changing. And, you know, given that we now have a $40 trillion national debt, it's not the number that matters, but relative to the size of the economy, financial markets are starting to tell us that it's too much. That is what is going on in the bond market right now, is interest rates are going up because there's too much federal debt and other types of debt. And we need to start thinking about a future or perhaps a present in which the United States doesn't get to call the shots anymore in terms of arranging the global economy to benefit itself more than anybody else. The Federal Reserve, we may not be able to control interest rates the way we have in the past. And, you know, 15, 20 years, it could even be 5 years from now. I think we could have, things could be very different in the United States.
0: How is it that this Torsten Slok said that it's the market, not the Fed, that controls long-term interest rates?
1: It's complicated, and this is not an hour-long podcast, but when you have an hour-long podcast, we'll do it. But, I mean, to try to simplify, since the Great Recession, basically in 2008 and 2009, the Federal Reserve has been able to intervene in financial markets in a fairly complex way that has allowed it to lower long-term interest rates. That's not the short-term rates the Fed sets directly. It's long-term rates, such as the 10-year treasury rate, and that affects mortgage rates, business loans, consumer loans, and things like that. And it has basically kept those interest rates artificially low ever since the Great Recession. So that's more than almost 20 years, really. And it's starting to look like it just can't do that anymore. This is what people are talking about when you hear something's going on in the bond market. It's that the bond market is taking over and pushing up interest rates, kind of disregarding the Federal Reserve and also the Treasury Department. So this is not a problem for most people. I mean, most people don't go out and get a loan every month. Yeah. I mean, you might get a mortgage once every 20 years or something like that. But here's what I think this is going to matter, Gordon. We are going to have another recession. We've gotten used to every time we have a recession, Congress floods the zone with fiscal stimulus. The last recession we had basically $5 trillion worth of fiscal stimulus, and that was all borrowed money. I don't think we're going to be able to do that next time. Mm. Because the market is not going to be cool with $5 trillion of new treasury debt coming onto the market. And I think that's going to constrain the government's ability to stimulate our way out of the next recession. So that doesn't mean disaster. It means when we have another recession, it could last longer. We could have unemployment going higher than it would otherwise go. And it gets back to this theme that the United States is giving up its ability to call the shots a little bit.
0: Solutions here, Rick.
1: Get the debt under control.
0: How?
1: That's it.
0: How?
1: It's going to be a combination of spending cuts and tax hikes. I mean, I'll give you one example. So we know that Social Security is going to start running short of money in a few years. There's one thing that Congress could do on that, which is to just either raise or eliminate the income cap at which you pay Social Security. So right now you only pay Social Security tax. I think the cap is around $180,000 of income. You could raise that to $500,000. You could raise it to $1 million, or you could eliminate it altogether. So if somebody makes $23 million a year, they're paying Social Security tax on that entire amount. That would go a long way toward rectifying Social Security.
0: Thanks, Rick. Rick Newman, founder of the Pinpoint Press.
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3: A hot and pretty muggy day ahead here across central Illinois as those rain chances are going to ramp up. They'll be sliding in from the north here throughout the day, so expect more clouds to build in. That could limit the heating of the day, but low 90s are possible. Feels like temperatures in the mid-90s, so warmer than the past couple of days. Storm chances ramp up overnight and they'll linger through tomorrow morning. With that WAND weather forecast, I'm meteorologist Nick Patrick.
4: 77 degrees and partly to mostly cloudy right now in Springfield. It's 551. 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And Mikey has that this morning.
5: 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Cubs had a 3-1 lead with two outs in the bottom of the ninth and still lost to Milwaukee 4-3 in 10. Jackson Churio hit a two-run homer to tie it. Then Louis Lora walked it off in the 10th. Cubs have lost the first two in Milwaukee and are now 9 games behind the Brewers in the NL Central. Series finale tonight at 6:40. Cardinals lost to San Francisco 2-1. They went just 1-for-9 with runners in scoring position. Stranded 10. They dropped the first two to the Giants and are now 6 games out of the final NL wild card. Series finale today at 2:45 with the broadcast at 1:50. Pittsburgh hammered the Sox 9-3. Sean Burke got rocked for 7 runs in just 1 1/3, and the Pirates piled up 18 hits. The good news, the Sox are still in first place in the AL Central, but their lead is down to 2 games. And the NFL season officially kicks off tonight at 7:20 with the Patriots visiting defending Super Bowl champion Seattle in a Super Bowl rematch. And Americans are apparently very ready for football to be back because they're estimating nearly $30 billion will be bet on the NFL season this year. That's a lot of people convincing themselves they've done the research because they watched 3 TikToks, checked an injury report, and saw somebody on TV say, "I kind of like the under." Football is back, and that's sports on News Talk 93.9 and AM 1240 WTAX.
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11: A better life with Dr. Sanjay Gupta.
12: We've talked a lot about ultra-processed foods, but here's a new wrinkle. A study out of France zeroed in on preservatives that keep packaged foods from spoiling and linked higher intake of those preservatives to a greater risk of high blood pressure, heart attack, and stroke. Now here's the part that might surprise you. Even some natural-sounding preservatives, like added citric acid and vitamin C, were tied to high

0: higher blood pressure. But an important distinction, this is about vitamin C added to processed food, not the vitamin C in an actual orange. So keep eating your fruit. Still, the practical takeaway is a familiar one. Eat fresh whole foods whenever you can. And when you need convenience, frozen is a smart bet. Those foods are preserved by cold, not chemicals. And as always, the more ingredients you can pronounce, the better. I'm Dr. Sanjay Gupta, helping you live a better life.
1: My whole identity had been wrapped up in being a soldier. 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When Wounded Warrior Project came into my life, being around the other warriors, people that had similar experiences that I did, it was a game changer for me. Having King join the group, that was the beginning of a really good friendship.
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1: When you do something like a peer support group with Wounded Warrior Project and come together from different walks of life, man, the growth is incredible. 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
7: I'm Nicole Murray with Your Money Now. How long would you wait in line for a Chipotle bowl? Some South Korean diner stuck it out for 3 hours. Chipotle has opened its first Asian restaurant. The Seoul opening marks Chipotle's first ever joint venture for international expansion. The chain said on CNBC that it is targeting the first half of 2027 for the company's Singapore launch. Oil prices are higher this morning by more than 2% as escalating tensions between the U.S. and Iran fueled concerns over further supply disruptions. West Texas Intermediate at $95 a barrel, Brent at $100. Television comedy series South Park has announced it is changing its name to South America as the show is set to begin its 29th season on September 16th. The change comes after President Trump's executive order to rename Lake Ontario to Lake America amid a trade spat with Canada. Futures have dropped this morning after a losing session yesterday. Dow futures down by more than 200 points. NASDAQ futures down by more than 100 points. That's Your Money Now.
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12: 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Here's your WTAX weather on the 9s forecast.
13: Temperatures are going to be hot and steamy here as the feels-like temperatures are the big story. We'll be in the low 90s this afternoon, potentially, if we don't get any clouds here, but could see some upper 80s as well on the low end. It will be feeling hotter, though. Feels-like temperatures in the mid-90s ahead of rain chances. Storms ramp up this evening. They linger through the morning. With that WAND weather forecast, I'm meteorologist Nick Patrick.

0: we had $44 million in the bank, I was always able to rationalize that. If you're carrying $10 million in debt, but in your savings account you got $44 million, you can kind of square that away, even though, like I said, to suggest we drop our fund balance from 22% way down to 7%, we wouldn't even need to do that much. I got laughed out of the room.
1: Administrators say there will be further cuts made this year, and where possible, some fund balance transfers will be made. Will Stevenson, WTAX News.
2: Mike McCuskey has resigned as Legislative Inspector General in Illinois. An email from the Legislative Ethics Commission around noon Tuesday announced there's a vacancy in that office. Said nothing about McCuskey. Members of the commission have been silent as well. People trying to file complaints about sexual harassment said McCuskey was no help and sloppy in his reporting. This is all after now former State Representative Harry Benton was accused of harassment, and after House Speaker Chris Welch allegedly sat on the allegations for 3 years before sanctioning Benton by removing him from the party's caucus meetings and taking away his committee assignments. A Springfield woman was sentenced to time behind bars for her role in a 2024 murder. Our news partners at WAND-TV report Julie Marshall will serve a 5-year prison term, more than 800 days of which she's already served. Police responded to the 2500 block of North Grand Avenue East on June 1st, 2024, on a report of a 23-year-old man having been stabbed. Marshall pleaded guilty to second-degree murder. A windfall in the form of the Meta settlement of $768 million brings disagreement about how to spend it. WAND-TV's Mike Miletich reports.
3: The Illinois Federation of Teachers says Governor J.B. Pritzker has said he supports more funding for education, but didn't know where it would come from. They argue the settlement with Meta just made that answer even easier.
4: One-time money should really be used for one-time needs. And while I understand that some people may view the shortfall in the budget in Chicago as a one-time need, it's not. There's an ongoing need.
3: Pritzker says the money could be better used to address youth mental health. And the Illinois Attorney General's office agrees, noting the funds could help fix problems Meta social media platforms cause for children. Mike Miletich, WAND News.
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2: 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They're a cut above the rest. Hot, humid, becoming cloudy today. Chance of rain high in the low 90s. Increased chance of storms tonight, low in the upper 60s. Tomorrow, chance of showers and thunderstorms in the morning, high in the mid to upper 70s. And Friday, sunny, high in the low to mid 80s. Repeating for Wednesday, September 9th, hot and humid, becoming cloudy. Chance of rain high in the low 90s. 77 now. A beacon of hope. 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Fire Chief Nick Zumo says it's intended for

0: responding to mental health crises.
1: Well, it is an ambulance, but its primary focus is to do this outreach and to go out and not necessarily just pick someone up and take them to the emergency room, but to stay with them and to bring them counselors and to really work with what their underlying issues are.
0: Opioid settlement funds are paying for the program, which includes mental health professionals available 24/7. The Trump administration still pushing to change vote-by-mail procedures. Sangamon County Clerk Don Gray says he's ready for anything. WAND-TV's LaMaya Starnes reports.
2: We have to provide for a certain type of barcode that's specific to the individual voter as well as the election authority. And we have to provide for those qualified registered voters who are requesting ballots by mail as a list upload to the Postal Service.
3: But a federal judge is blocking the U.S. Postal Service from implementing those changes.
2: It's certainly a challenge, but one that we're already taking steps to be prepared for should the stay be lifted.
3: Gray says these potential changes are not means of restriction, but accountability.
2: Security and integrity and proper processing of vote by mail is our highest priority, and you can trust and have confidence in the system of vote by mail here in Sangamon County.
3: LaMaya Starnes, WAND News.
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4: Thanks, Dave. It's 6:12 at the Morning News Watch. We're in the WTAX E-Bolt Supply Studio. Got nuts. We will hear from Springfield Fire Chief Nick Zumo later this morning about the new beacon response vehicle that the fire department has. We'll hear from District 186 Superintendent Terrence Jordan later this hour to talk about last night's school board meeting, where a number of things that were of great concern to folks will be were taken up last night at the school board meeting. We'll talk about some of that coming up, and we'll have more as well, including another check of agribusiness news now with Jeff Nally, and it's brought to you by E-Bolt Supply on Great Northern Avenue. Got nuts?
5: I'm Jeff Nally on the Cromwell Ag Radio Network. 5% of the nation's corn crop was harvested by the end of last week. That is slightly ahead of last year, according to the Department of Agriculture's weekly crop progress report that was released yesterday afternoon. Now, as for maturity of the corn crop, 96% of corn is already in the dough stage. 76% of the crop is dented, but importantly, 25% of the crop is mature. Now, 5% is harvested. 56% of corn is rated neither good or excellent condition, and traditionally, as you move to harvest, the condition of the crop will fall. Soybeans dropping leaves were on 26% of acres. 58% of the crop rated in good to excellent condition. Looking at individual states, Illinois has 76% of its corn crop dented, Indiana 68%, Iowa at 79%, Kentucky is at 88%, Minnesota's at 85% dented, 74% in Nebraska, 73% in Ohio. The 76% is 4 points ahead of last year and the five-year average. As for the harvest, the Illinois crop, 3% harvested. Kentucky is at 19%, Missouri 14%. Soybeans dropping leaves on 24% of acres in Illinois, 23% in Indiana, 6% in Iowa. I'm Jeff Nally.
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5: A hot and pretty muggy day ahead here across central Illinois as those rain chances are going to ramp up. They'll be sliding in from the north here throughout the day, so expect more clouds to build in. That could limit the heating of the day, but low 90s are possible. Feels like temperatures in the mid-90s, so warmer than the past couple of days. Storm chances ramp up overnight and they'll linger through tomorrow morning. With that WAND weather forecast, I'm meteorologist Nick Patrick.
4: Radar right now showing some rain all the way in northern Missouri and through central Iowa into the Quad Cities, and even some rain in Peoria and Chicago this morning already. Our temperature here under cloudy skies is 76. It's 620. Let's check even WTAX Sports.
6: 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Cubs had a 3-1 lead with two outs in the bottom of the ninth and still lost to Milwaukee 4-3 in 10. Jackson Churio hit a two-run homer to tie it. Then Louis Lora walked it off in the 10th. Cubs have lost the first two in Milwaukee and are now 9 games behind the Brewers. Then the NL Central Series finale tonight at 6:40. Cardinals lost to San Francisco 2-1. They went just 1-for-9 with runners in scoring position. Strain at 10. They dropped the first two to the Giants and are now 6 games out of the final NL wild card. Series finale today at 2:45 with the broadcast at 1:50. Pittsburgh hammered the Sox 9-3. Sean Burke got rocked for 7 runs in just 1 1/3, and the Pirates piled up 18 hits. The good news, the Sox are still in first place in the AL Central, but their lead is down to 2 games. And the NFL season officially kicks off tonight at 7:20 with the Patriots visiting defending Super Bowl champion Seattle in a Super Bowl rematch. And Americans are apparently very ready for football to be back because they're estimating nearly $30 billion will be bet on the NFL season this year. That's a lot of people convincing themselves they've done the research because they've watched 3 TikToks, checked an injury report, and saw somebody on TV say, "I kind of like the under." Football is back, and that's sports on News Talk 93.9 and AM 1240 WTAX.
4: You mean there's another way to do it? 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
4: 6:23 at the Morning News Watch. Good morning. I'm Will Stephenson. Dave Dahl is in the newsroom. He'll have news again in 7 minutes. Dave, I'm not one to often ask a question like this, but are you ready for some football?
8: Almost.
4: Almost. That's right. Yeah, the Cardinals season isn't over yet. So
8: right, although they play during the afternoon.
4: Yeah, yeah. By the way, we'll have that here on WTAX. And speaking of, if you like regular programming instead, go to CapitalCityNow.com. Our regular program schedule streams all the time there. You got nothing to worry about in terms of sports ball today.
8: And football's at night.
4: And football is at night. And I think there's at least one baby that's ready for the football season, Dave.
8: Baby?
4: A mom played a game, you see, where she picked up tiny NFL helmets and asked her toddler to name that team's quarterback.
8: Oh, boy.
4: The kid didn't miss a team. Even when they told him a quarterback and asked him to pick up the right team, the whole thing was effortless for the toddler.
9: Who's the quarterback?
10: Humps. Donut. Kobe.
11: Jacoby.
10: Bennett. Goff.
11: Jerry Goff.
10: Love.
11: Jordan Love.
10: Deza.
11: Mendoza.
10: Goff. Daniel. Burrow.
11: Burrow.
10: Matt.
11: Matt Stafford.
12: Who does Cam Ward play for?
10: Titans.
11: Texans. Who's their quarterback?
10: Stroud.
11: Stroud.
4: Did he get all those right? I don't even know.
8: Yeah, I think so.
4: Wait, Jordan Love is not on the Bears anymore? Did I miss something?
8: But can he make picks?
4: Yeah, well, you know. Hey, if the kids start saying, take the under, then we know there's going to be a problem.
8: Budget deficit in District 186. That story and more news, bottom of the hour.
4: Speaking of taking the under, it's 6:25. We'll have business news next on the Morning News Watch.
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19: I'm Nicole Murray with Your Money Now. ABC is pushing back against a report that Jimmy Kimmel's late night tenure is coming to an end. Page Six reported yesterday that the season of Jimmy Kimmel Live will be its last. The 58-year-old host previously renewed his contract through May of 2027. The network swiftly responded with an ABC Entertainment spokesperson saying, quote, this information is inaccurate. Goldman Sachs is warning that heightened attacks on the Persian Gulf and Red Sea could push global oil prices above $120 a barrel, which would add to the surging fuel costs for Americans. The investment bank's forecast implies a roughly 20% increase in the cost of Brent crude, which is trading at nearly $100 a barrel. The yield on the two-year Treasury note added 2 basis points this morning as inflation fears continue to mount. The two-year note, typically more sensitive to near-term policy expectations, was trading at 4.413%. Futures are lower this morning after a losing session yesterday. Dow futures down by more than 300 points. That's your money now.
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5: Temperatures are going to be hot and steamy here as the feels like temperatures are the big story. We'll be in the low 90s this afternoon potentially if we don't get any clouds here, but could see some upper 80s as well on the low end. It will be feeling hotter though. Feels like temperatures in the mid-90s ahead of rain chances. Storms ramp up this evening. They linger through the morning. With that WAND weather forecast, I'm meteorologist Nick Patrick.
4: It's cloudy in 76. District 186 Superintendent Terrence Jordan joins us in 10 minutes.
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23: ABC News, I'm Sherry Preston. A lot of questions in store soon for the pilots in the cockpit of that Amazon cargo jet that shot past the end of the runway in Miami, hitting a van and killing 5 people. NTSB Chair Jennifer Homendy.
24: We'll have to interview the crew. We'll have to interview others. We're going to want to talk to crew members of flights that may have landed prior to this flight.
23: The crew of that Amazon jet expected to be interviewed today. Later, we're expecting to hear the audio from the cockpit voice recorder. A major question, why a key braking system was not deployed during landing. Fighting in the Middle East, pushing oil prices back up again. Brent crude this morning trading above $100 a barrel for the first time since late July. President Trump ordering a ban on imports of some dairy Canadian products and most of the alcohol made in Canada. The move, the latest in the trade war that has seen both sides hike tariff since the breakdown of talks. This is ABC News.
8: WTAX News Time, 6:31. The United Nations says its Secretary General was encouraged by diplomatic efforts, including visits by senior U.S. envoys to Moscow and Kyiv. UN spokesperson Stephane Dujarric said Secretary General hopes the latest efforts lead to talks that result in a just end to the war.
25: At the same time, the Secretary General remains deeply concerned by the continuing attacks on civilians and civilian infrastructure in Ukraine, as well as the Russian Federation, and calls for their immediate end.
8: Meanwhile, a diplomatic crisis between two major U.S. allies as the British government levels its harshest accusation yet against Israel. London alleges the Israeli government is turning a blind eye to ethnic cleansing against Palestinians in the West Bank.
26: UK and other allies now banning trade with Israeli settlements, while calling the Israeli government's actions in Gaza a stain on the conscience of the world. Israel called the accusations outrageous and false. It responded by closing the British consulate in Jerusalem.
8: It's ABC's Karen Waugh. Jurors in the Lindsay Clancy trial are offering new insight into how the case ended in a hung jury. Here's ABC's Faith Abube.
23: The jury foreperson telling Channel 10 Boston that one holdout juror expressed reasonable doubt in the prosecution's case, but still refused to agree with the 11 other jurors who wanted to acquit Clancy.
0: He admitted he had reasonable doubt, and then he said, but I'm still not going to say that she's not guilty by reason of insanity.
23: The jurors say they did not enter deliberation 11-1, but reached that split over days of intense debate.
8: Former Penn State assistant football coach Jerry Sandusky appeared in court remotely Tuesday as his lawyers prepare to go to federal court to seek a new trial after failing repeatedly in state courts. Sandusky's been serving a decades-long prison term since he was convicted of 45 counts of sexual abuse in 2012. Speaking to reporters after the hearing, Sandusky's lawyer, Jerry Russo, says his client's health is suffering.
1: Well, he's got heart issues. He's delayed a heart surgery. He's 82 years of age. You saw him if you were in the courtroom. He's feeble and frail. He's 82 years old. He's been in jail in state prison for 15 years.
8: Coming up, the red ink on Fiat Avenue. WTAX News Time, 634.

0: Tia, pass me a Baja.
1: A what?
0: Mountain Dew Baja Blast. It's tropical at first, then the lime flavor hits.
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4: WTAX News Time 6:35. Another year, another budget deficit in Springfield Public Schools. A tentative budget presented to the school board for the fiscal year Tuesday night shows $240 million in revenue, but $248 million in expenses. The state requires a deficit reduction plan to include a deficit of zero by next year.
5: We're discussing this. I don't think a day goes by where we're not looking at everything that we're doing and talking about reducing this deficit. And we're looking at everything from an academic return on investment, all the things. We're asking tough questions. We spend time every meeting, cabinet meeting, we're meeting weekly to talk about this. And we also have weekly budget meetings that we're specifically only talking about the budget. Deficit.
4: Superintendent Terrence Jordan, school board member, called the financial situation dire. Cuts should have been made well before now. Even last year's $18 million deficit only ended up being cut by $2 million. When it's an emergency, perhaps you need someone experienced in treating behavioral health problems, not a police officer or firefighter.
6: I think we've seen calls in the past where police were dispatched and it turned out it wasn't necessarily what would have been best for that person. So this is a different approach with the EMTs and the social workers to hopefully get to the root of the problem that person that is in crisis is experiencing.
4: Springfield Fire Chief Nick Zumo said the Beacon Ambulance is already in use, handling 6 runs on its first day. Mental health professionals are among the first responders assigned to the Beacon, an acronym for Bridging Emergency and Community Outreach Network. The two hottest letters in the alphabet at this time are AI. Artificial intelligence is the hottest trend everywhere you look. With the AI boom happening, data centers are popping up everywhere.
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4: Springfield Sangamon Growth Alliance CEO Ryan McCready on the WTAX Morning News Watch. I'm Dave Dahl. I'm your number one for breaking news in the capital city. 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
8: All righty there, Dave. Of course, some other news today. Apparently, this is a day on the calendar where you can celebrate weirdos.
4: It could be every day for some of us.
8: Yeah. Speak for yourself, Dave. Says here it is dedicated. It's Wonderful Weirdos Day. It doesn't even have a normal holiday name.
4: How do you define wonderful weirdo?
8: It's dedicated to all the wonderful geeks, freaks, misfits, and weirdos. We think outside the box and refuse to play by the rules. Remember, being different, Dave, makes you unique.
9: It's Wonderful Weirdos Day.
10: Suit up. It might get weird.
11: That's super weird.
12: They're weird that way.
13: The weird one.
14: So weird.
15: Has weird ever stopped us before?
16: That's weird.
17: This weird, beastly presentation.
8: Yeah, there
18: Wonderful.
8: You go.
18: Weirdos.
4: It's everybody
18: day.
4: Else's weirdo.
8: Yeah. Whoa. Pretty much.
19: Weird.
8: By the way, if you need something a little more traditional to celebrate today, it's also National Teddy Bear Day.
20: Hi, my name is Teddy Ruxpin. Can you and I be friends?
4: No. What if your teddy bear is weird?
8: Well, you know, your teddy bear was weird then because you had to put a cassette tape in the back of it. I mean, how normal does that sound to anybody?
4: Yeah,
8: and
4: really.
8: Of course, you know, you would try to put all of your family's cassette tapes from, you know, like Warrant, Van Halen, and whatever in the back of your Teddy Ruxpin to see if your teddy bear would actually sing along to Panama.
4: You know, I could probably, if I had a cassette recorder anymore,
8: yeah,
4: record my own and pop it into Teddy Ruxpin, and who knows what he could say.
8: I've thought about, you know, first of all, I think that's a terrific idea, but I think second of all, though, would I want my teddy bear to sound like you, Dave?
11: I'm possessed.
8: I'm just thinking of you hit play on the cassette and Teddy Ruxpin is there and says all of a sudden, I'm Dave Dahl.
4: Would this be, I never had a Teddy Ruxpin. Would this be a cassette similar to what you and I used?
8: Yeah.
4: Oh, okay.
8: Yeah, it was a typical sized cassette. Right. I don't know that it ever really worked. I think there was something about the Teddy Ruxpin cassettes that made it work really well, but... You know, there was always something, you know, funny about hearing Cherry Pie by Warrant coming out of a teddy bear.
11: I'm going to escape.
8: Or, this is Dave Dahl.
11: I detest children.
8: Speaking of somebody, though, who does not detest children, District 186 Superintendent Terrence Jordan will be coming up in a couple of minutes. So, you know, have the superintendent of the district in a cassette.
11: You've been warned.
8: That's right. Don't say I didn't warn you.
3: 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Here's your WTAX Weather on the Nines forecast.
8: I think one of these days we're going to get put into a home like we so richly deserve. 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
12: A hot and pretty muggy day ahead here across central Illinois as those rain chances are going to ramp up. They'll be sliding in from the north here throughout the day, so expect more clouds to build in. That could limit the heating of the day, but low 90s are possible. Feels like temperatures in the mid-90s, so warmer than the past couple of days. Storm chances ramp up overnight and they'll linger through tomorrow morning. With that WAND weather forecast, I'm meteorologist Nick Patrick.
8: You see, Dave was up late at a city council meeting last night, and Will was up late at a school board meeting last night, so at least one of us is tired and perhaps slightly punchy. It's 76 degrees under partly cloudy skies, seeing a little bit of blue in the clouds, and seeing the sunrise as well now. We'll join Dr. Jordan from District 186 now.
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8: Morning News Watch. We're in the WTAX E-Bolt Supply Studio. Got nuts? This is Topic A. I'm Will Stevenson. Good morning again. Thanks for joining us. The District 186 School Board met last night. Not Monday night because of Labor Day, but they did meet last night. And District 186 Superintendent Terrence Jordan is on the line with us now. Dr. Jordan, good morning.
5: Good morning. How are you?
8: I need a nap after last night's meeting. I was telling one of your people at the board meeting when it ended last night that I've been covering school boards of various sizes and shapes for about 24 years now, and I wish just once a budget presentation would be done the same way in one district as it is in another. My head was starting to explode last night, but that's okay.
1: Yeah, it was a lot of information to process last night.
8: Yeah, let's talk about that for a little bit here. Right now, there's a projected $8 million deficit, maybe a little bit higher depending on how things pan out with other funding sources. I think it's laudable that the deficit is down that much, but the problem is you need to get it down to zero in a pretty quick hurry.
1: Yeah, we have until next year to get it down to zero. And like you said, it's about $8 million right now, but we still haven't heard from the state about our transportation finances that they're going to provide for us. So if they continue to prorate it, that budget is going to balloon to about $11 million based on what we've heard so far.
8: That's suggesting that the money the district is willing to send may not be as much, in fact, may go down as lower than it has in previous years. I guess from that standpoint, I guess what I'm wondering is, how can the state get away with that?
1: I don't know. I think that it's been going on for a while.
8: Yeah.
1: I understand that the state is facing financial difficulties, too. So they're supposed to pay us 80%, I believe it is, but we've been prorated for the last few years, and we think that proration is going to even be significant this upcoming year. But we haven't received that final number yet, so we won't fully know our deficit until sometime in October.
8: And is it one of those things where when the state tells you that, okay, you're only going to get this much money, can you you can't really just come back and say, you know what, that's not enough? Like, how do you, like, you couldn't go to them and say, how do you think we're supposed to handle this?
1: You can say it, but it probably won't mean anything.
8: Yeah.
1: Yeah. That just means that we got to look other places to find the revenue. And that requires us to really look at everything that we're spending money on a district level, and try to make some adjustments.
8: One of the things that stuck out to me about the presentation last night was, and not that school districts don't do this, at least, see, I remember that about school district budgets, about transferring money from different funds to others within your budget, which is at least what's allowed under state law. But board member Micah Miller, I think, basically made it be known last night to say, you know what, I tried to warn you about this.
1: Yeah, he spoke up about it. You know, in previous years, he was asking to take some money from certain places and put it other places to alleviate the deficit. But I don't think we saw that it was going to be this significant over the years. I can't speak completely to that because I wasn't the superintendent, nor was I, a part of those conversations then. But he did share his thoughts and his opinions based on his historical knowledge and what he's experienced over the past few years.
8: So what you're telling me is that budget presentations are making your head explode too.
1: Yeah, it's something that'll keep you up at night. Anytime you have to, knowing that you're going to have to make some cuts some places, and this is the second year of this, so we made some big cuts last year, and we need to cut even more. So the further you cut, the more pain it creates.
8: Yeah, for sure. I want to make something for folks listening clear about this, and that while I said that you can transfer, like, say, from your education fund to your operations and maintenance and those sorts of things, you can do those interfund transfers, but you can't do that in every fund, because I know I can hear somebody saying out there right now, what about all that sales tax money you get? You can't move that, right?
1: You can't move that. You can't use that for operating for any type of operational expenses. That sales tax money, we thanks to all the voters out there that wants to pay sales taxes for infrastructure, it's for our buildings. So that sometimes it's hard to for people to understand that you see all these nice buildings going up. We just finished on Marsh, and you see Springfield High is beautiful and mm-hmm. there. We are projecting building a new school on the south side. But that money could only be used for those purposes.
8: Right, right. So the situation is now the board will vote on a budget in 2 weeks. There will be a public hearing then. But even then, by then, this may not all be completely solved.
1: No, it won't be solved. It's going to take us some time to solve it. It's just a general budget, like explaining what we need to cut, but not going into the specifics of what those cuts would be. And that's coming at a later time.
8: But if you want your voice to be heard on this matter, come to the school board meeting in two weeks from Monday, for this past Monday, and let the board know how you feel. But they probably feel the same way you do in some respects.
1: Yeah, we're all trying to figure this one out. And, I have to give kudos to Superintendent Gill. Last year, she made some big cuts. I think about $10 million.
8: Yeah.
1: And it just, and we knew that this year we were going to have to make cuts, too. So we knew that it was going to be a multi-year process. So we're not surprised, but we were just waiting to see what those final cuts would be and what they would need to be in order to balance our budget.
8: All right. I have just a couple of minutes left here, but I also wanted to ask you about Albert Betts, who's long been with the NAACP and had a back-to-school, stay-in-school program for a long time that the district has partnered with for a long time. He was upset last night because the district board sort of quietly said, no, we're not doing that anymore. And he said he was upset by that. And if the contract had been followed to the letter, that wouldn't have happened. What do you know about that situation and what has actually happened?
1: Well, what happened was we partnered with the outlet. The NAACP, the district, and the outlet, we all came together to see what we can do to continue the program, but also improve the program. We know how well the outlet has done in regards to mentoring kids in our community. We know what their reputation stands for. We've seen the success rate of the students that participated in the outlet after school program. So we all came together and we agreed that that would be the best step moving forward. So we do still have a back-to-school, stay-in-school program.
8: Yeah.
1: It's just not under the NAACP anymore. It is under the outlet. And the NAACP was a part of that whole process and from the early stages. In regards to that time frame, that was an agreement. I don't think that was not contractual that we had to make a decision by that date.
8: Well, I was wondering about that because I remember when it came up that the district was partnering with the outlet and the NAACP was on board. So I guess I wondered what made them change their minds here.
1: Well, the NAACP has not changed their mind. I think that's one of the things that we need to clear up is that was Mr. Betts speaking, and he's welcome and open to share his opinion. He's been a pillar in this community. I would not be in this position if it wasn't for the trailblazers like Mr. Betts. So I respect what he had to say, but the NAACP was a part of this whole process.
8: Yeah, I guess so it sounds like were there miscommunications or did he not
1: possibly,
8: fully?
1: Yeah, possibly. Over the years, Mr. like you said, he retired, and I don't think that he was as involved in the day-to-day operations of the program and the directions that the NAACP wanted to go with the program. So it may have caught him off guard, but I sat down with Mr. Betts and explained all this to him before we even decided to move forward with this out of respect for him and what he has brought to the program. I did have a meeting with Mr. Betts and I explained everything to him. We also, the NAACP and myself and Mr. Betts all sat down and talked about it, too. Well, the president of the NAACP and Mr. Betts and myself sat down and talked about this before it became a reality.
8: So it sounds like that at the very least, somebody needs to explain this again to Albert?
1: Yeah, and it's worth explaining again and going through the whole process. And I thought we were clear, and I thought that, you know, it was understood the direction that we were going and why we went there. But apparently I didn't do a good enough job of explaining it to him. So, yeah, we'll reach out to him and sit down and have a conversation and answer the questions that he has. There's nothing to hide. There was no ill intent. It was just a way to improve the program even more. Each year we were looking for a site to host the program, and Mr. Fallon has this this great facility, and they just did a whole lot of renovations, and they're, you know, they have programming already. We just were trying to improve the program, and that was a collaborative effort. And so we're happy with what we've decided, but there's nothing wrong with people that are that want more information, and I'm more than happy and willing to provide that.
8: Yeah, I thought that was what I understood about the program, but, you know, sometimes things happen. All right, District 186 Superintendent Terrence Jordan, thank you so much once again for talking with us, and we'll talk again in a couple of weeks, and hopefully the budget situation will get a little more resolved by then.
1: Oh, I doubt it, but we'll have more information, hopefully.
8: Yeah, it's just like me running my budget.
1: It's going to take longer than 2 weeks to resolve this one.
8: I hear you. Thank you so much.
1: All right, have a nice day.
8: Thanks, you too. District 186 Superintendent Terrence Jordan on the Morning News Watch. We'll have Your Money Now next.
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22: I'm Nicole Murray with Your Money Now. Oil prices have risen this morning by more than 2% as attacks intensified in the Middle East, stoking inflation worries. West Texas Intermediate up to $95 a barrel, Brent at 100. Adani Enterprises shares rose 5% after its airport unit announced a $1 billion fundraising round. The deal values Adani Airport Holdings at about $18 billion on a pre-money basis. Proceeds will fund airport expansion, Adani Airport City projects, and other non-aeronautical businesses. CNBC reports that the deal remains subject to customary conditions and regulatory approvals. Chinese companies rushed into electric cars a decade ago, and now they are expanding into humanoid robots as the EV market sees a slowdown amid intense competition. CNBC reports that while the commercial viability of humanoids has come under scrutiny, it hasn't dissuaded companies such as XPeng, Xiaomi, and more from announcing robot production plans. Futures have dropped this morning after a losing session yesterday. That's Your Money Now.
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8: 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WAND says it could be hot and humid today. Chances of rain, high in the low 90s. Increased chance of storms tonight, low in the upper 60s. Chances of showers and storms tomorrow morning with highs tomorrow in the mid to upper 70s. Right now, it is partly cloudy and 77 degrees.
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7: From ABC News, I'm Sherry Preston. More details are emerging about the Amazon cargo plane crash in Miami that left five people dead. The NTSB will be interviewing both the pilots today, says ABC's Victor Okendo.
9: One pilot escaped the burning wreckage. First responders then pulling the second pilot out of the cockpit windshield.
10: He mentioned something like, oh, my career's over.
9: Abraham Altamar telling ABC News he was there and lent his phone to one of the pilots so he could call his wife.
10: He was saying like, hey, yes, I'm good. Tell my mom that, yes, I was in the accident, but I'm already out of the plane. I'm all right.

0: His furniture and types of aluminum.
1: Hurricane Lowell done with Hawaii, leaving a lot of cleanup behind. ABC's Kenna Whitworth on Kauai.
2: We saw cars bobbing in the storm surge as we hunkered down in our hotel. The sand pushed ashore by that surge, filling the hotel hallways, trapping vehicles in their tracks.
1: The streets that were flooded yesterday are now caked in mud. Transportation Security Administration considering letting those of you in TSA PreCheck bring water bottles through security once again as new technology is developed. 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
1: Reaction coming in to the release of documents related to air quality at Ground Zero after 9/11.
5: This morning, we expect to hear from fire unions. This will be the first bit of reaction that we'll be hearing after that 170,000-page air quality report was released under the direction of the Mamdani administration. More FDNY members have died from 9/11-related illnesses than those who died on the day of the attacks. Over 12,000 FDNY members have been diagnosed with at least one illness related to time spent at Ground Zero.
1: ABC's Phil Tate in New York. A preview of the first ever GOP midterm convention kicking off today in Dallas. ABC Deputy Political Director Ben Siegel says some Republicans running in November, however, want nothing to do with it.
6: People like Susan Collins, the senator from Maine this year, in a state that Kamala Harris carried, she is not going to be there. There are definitely some people who will benefit from some distance from the president in this environment. Of course, the challenge is the president is putting himself front and center in the party discussion. He is making the midterms in many ways a referendum on himself, so that really is creating a difficult balancing act for some of these candidates who usually want distance from the president in the midterms, and some of them are just choosing not to show up.
1: Among those who will be speaking, HHS Secretary Robert Kennedy and Attorney General Todd Blanche. NFL regular season kicks off tonight with Super Bowl rematch. New England Patriots take on the Seattle Seahawks, who crushed the Pats at the big game earlier this year. Sherry Preston, ABC News.
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8: 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Hot and humid today, becoming cloudy with a chance of rain. Today's high in the low 90s, 76 now. Good morning, I'm Dave Dahl in the WTAX Wild Thrift and Sniff News Center. There's now a projected deficit in Springfield District 186 finances, but there won't be by the end of the school year. The district's business manager, Steve Miller, told the school board last night he is projecting a total deficit of nearly $8 million now. The district has to submit to the state a deficit reduction plan that moves the deficit to zero.
9: Already this year, we have seen areas where we can save some money. So just like we do every year, okay, if we can save some money here, we're going to try to save money in that particular aspect.
8: Miller says in some areas last year, the district received more revenue than projected. There'll be a transfer of balances from one fund to another. It may not necessarily cover the deficit. A final vote on the $248 million budget and a hearing will happen in 2 weeks. Artificial intelligence is quite the hottest trend all around. For example, funny pictures, text bots, or new AI chat room apps. AI is everywhere, but should we fear for our jobs?
10: It's hard to say what will happen in the future and how AI will be applied into the major industries here in our community.

0: community. Mm-hmm. I encourage people to, you know, kind of AI proof themselves, learn to use it. It's like any tool that comes along. I mean, we had similar concerns when the internet was created. You know, our computer's going to take all the jobs that are out there. And, you know, what you want to do is learn how to use that tool to make yourself more valuable.
1: Ryan McCrady, CEO of the Springfield Sangamon Growth Alliance, appeared on the WTAX Morning News Watch. A guilty plea to second-degree murder means a 5-year prison sentence for Julie Marshall of Springfield. WAND-TV reports she was involved in the death of a 23-year-old man along North Grand Avenue East 2 years ago. Governor Pritzker says the state's share of the Meta settlement, more than $750 million, should not go toward such ongoing expenses as helping Chicago public schools. WAND-TV's Mike Miletich has more with Illinois Attorney General Kwame Raoul.
2: Pritzker says the money could be better used to address youth mental health. And the Illinois Attorney General's office agrees.
3: We allege that Meta intentionally designed Facebook and Instagram to attract and ultimately addict child users. And Meta misled the public about the devastating mental health harms children could suffer from using Facebook and Instagram.
2: The settlement agreement calls for the majority of this money to help address youth mental health problems and overuse of social media. States have been told they could use the money to expand 988 and text-based youth crisis lifelines, a digital wellness public education fund, and youth mental health programming, among other areas.
3: After decades of putting profits before the health and wellness of children, we are compelling Meta to put our children's safety and mental health at the forefront.
2: Mike Miletich, WAND News.
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1: 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Thrift wild and sniff happy. Hot and humid today, becoming cloudy. Chance of rain, high in the low 90s. Tonight, increased chance of storms, low in the upper 60s. Tomorrow, chance of showers and thunderstorms in the morning, then the high in the mid to upper 70s. Friday, sunny, high in the low to mid 80s. Recapping for Wednesday, September 9th, hot and humid, becoming cloudy. Chance of rain, high in the low 90s. 76 now. Sometimes the first responder you need is a mental health professional, not a police officer, firefighter, or EMT. That's the thinking behind Beacon, an ambulance which began hitting Springfield streets Tuesday. Fire Chief Nick Zumo explains how it's going to work.
6: It'll be dispatched based off of EMD codes that Sangamon County 911 has. So as the dispatcher's talking to the person that's called 911, by the way they answer the questions, it'll determine whether or not this apparatus gets sent.
1: I'm guessing that this would be for someone who's in danger of harming themselves or harming others. If someone were to say, you know, I just feel kind of down, I'm kind of having a bad day, that's not the Beacon.
6: I would rather they call than not, because that bad day can quickly spiral. And there might be more underlying issues, and once they speak to someone and kind of get to the root of that, if you're ever in a crisis, it's better to call than not.
1: Zumo says depending on how much the Beacon is used, there could be more added. With the Trump administration still pushing to change vote-by-mail procedures, Sangamon County Clerk Don Gray says he's ready for anything. WAND-TV's LaMaya Starnes reports.
7: We have to provide for a certain type of barcode that's specific to the individual voter as well as the election authority. And we have to provide for those qualified registered voters who are requesting ballots by mail as a list upload

0: the Postal Service.
1: But a federal judge is blocking the U.S. Postal Service from implementing those changes.
0: It's certainly a challenge, but one that we're already taking steps to be prepared for should the stay be lifted.
1: Gray says these potential changes are not means of restriction, but accountability.
0: Security and integrity and proper processing of vote by mail is our highest priority, and you can trust and have confidence in the system of vote by mail here in Sangamon County.
1: Lamaya Starnes, WAND News.
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3: 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Morning News Watch is in the WTAX eVolt Supply Studio. Got nuts? I'm Will Stevenson. Some would consider me to be the host of this program, mostly because I'm sitting behind this control board with all the fancy buttons and screens and things that make running a show possible. The star of the program is Dave Dahl in the WTAX Wild Thrift and Sniff News Center.
2: Well, I don't know if I'd say that.
3: Oh, I would. Okay. We should put a star on your office door.
2: You know, you've given me an idea.
3: Yeah. You're welcome. I can't even completely shut the door to my office, Dave. You can shut your door.
2: I can.
3: Yeah. Keeps the snoring down to a minimum.
2: That's true.
3: Yeah, I don't know. I don't know that I've ever heard you snore.
2: Well, because I can close the door to my office.
3: I've been told I snore, but I don't know.
2: I've never slept with you, so I don't know.
3: It's coming up on... Oh, today is the day that a certain split up from anybody who would know whether or not I snore happened.
2: September 9th?
3: 10 years ago, yeah.
2: Wow.
3: Yeah. Oh, my gosh, I should have a party today.
2: By yourself?
3: Yeah, I'm going to go get a cake. Just a tiny cake.
2: Right.
3: I was talking with a friend. For some reason, we had a very extensive conversation the other night about the cakes you can get from Pepperidge Farm at the grocery store.
2: Really?
3: Oh, gosh. Those are the best for being what they are, of course. Small, perfectly rectangular cakes in the frozen section. But, man, they're good. Or I could go, see, the problem is a lot of stores make cakes with buttercream frosting, and I don't like buttercream frosting. It's a little too rich for me.
2: First world problems.
3: Ironically, you know what I like on a cake? The frosting they put on wedding cakes.
2: That is ironic.
3: It is ironic because there's nothing better than wedding cake frosting. It's enough to get me to show up at your wedding alone.
2: Now, did you two save a piece and put it in the freezer for your first anniversary?
3: Nope, but we did leave some left. Oh. it still kind of cracks me up. Probably not her, but we had some leftovers from the dinner, from the reception dinner, and that we were... eating for a couple of days, and then we went on a honeymoon, and we realized when we got back that we left some of the food in the oven, even though we had turned off the oven.
2: Uh-oh.
3: Whoops. Totally a mistake I would make, but I wasn't responsible for that, I don't think. I shouldn't keep...
2: So began the...
3: the downward
2: slow
3: spiral.
2: Slide into separation.
3: Yeah, but... To be fair, if it wasn't for her, I wouldn't have been here more than 10 years ago, and I wouldn't be back either. So here I am, and everything's fine.
2: One thing always leads to another.
3: I will say one thing, though. Who was it that they claimed at the city council meeting last week was trying to be news director of WICS?
2: James Johnson said that... Clerk Chuck Redpath should be the news director.
3: Well, I know the news director of WICS because, well, I just kind of made reference to her, and

0: I don't think Chuck Redpath wants that aggravation. And I don't think James Johnson wants that aggravation. If James Johnson thinks he knows how to be a news director at a television or a radio station, maybe he should submit his application.
1: I don't think he's claiming that he has the answers, but he knows what he doesn't like.
0: Which means that he has some of the answers in his mind.
1: Okay.
0: I'm just saying.
1: All right.
0: Now my ex-wife is a really good person, aside from all of our differences. But yeah, I would say accidentally leaving the wedding or leaving the wedding dinner in the oven was the first problem.
1: At least not leaving the oven on. I mean, you get partial credit for that. I'm sure this was your fault,
0: too. Oh, no, it was not my fault. I didn't put anything in the oven.
1: Now, see, that's part of the problem.
0: Yeah, see, that,
1: it's
0: right.
1: It was your fault.
0: Of course, it was. Everything is my fault, after all. That is correct. But I will tell you, though, it also means that it's been around 10 years since I've had my cat, Linus.
1: Really?
0: Yeah. The late Dara Drew, who was a salesperson here, would foster cats and things, and one day she looked at me and said, "You need a cat." This was after I had one through marriage.
1: Mm.
0: And so I took him, and she said she named him Linus because he looked like a Linus.
1: Very good.
0: It made sense to me.
1: Well, yeah.
0: So Linus and I have been, in a theory, inseparable since.
1: We've been coexisting.
0: We've been coexisting. Yeah, he's been talking up a storm to me lately. I don't know what his problem is, but he's not usually that talkative.
1: Maybe he wants to move again.
0: Well, I hope not, because he gave me all kinds of grief on both moves. Hmm. On three moves. I don't remember. Anyway, true story, though, I got an email a couple of weeks after a divorce was final from a certain somebody who now works at WICS, who said to me, "Do you want to take our cat back?" Mm. And I said, "You know, if you had talked to me 2 weeks ago, I probably would have done it. But now, no, because I'm not sure how Linus would do with her cat at the time."
1: You know, having a second pet, introducing that when you have you already have a pet who's probably set in their ways, can lead to disharmony.
0: Yeah, that might have been one of the other downfalls. We tried to adopt another cat when we lived in the Quad Cities, and we ended up taking that little cat back because that cat tormented the much older cat we had at the time. Tormented.
1: Another thing that was your fault.
0: Yeah, I'm sure it was my fault. I think she made me return the cat myself, too. The animal shelter looked at me like I was a terrible human being for returning a cat instead of just taking it.
1: Right.
0: So, you know, that began a long and storied history of people giving me dirty looks.
1: I can't imagine it started there.
0: Well, I remember it. It started before we ever got married. But anyway, I need to go talk to my therapist now at 7:20.
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3: 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I imagine I know the answer to this question. Dave, are you a fan of pumpkin spice?
4: Not particularly.
3: Well, you're good because...
4: I don't have to try it to know that I don't like it.
3: Apparently, we have late-breaking news from the world of fast food, Dave. McDonald's announced last week it will not be bringing back the pumpkin spice latte this season.
4: Wow.
3: Instead, they're replacing it with the with a classic autumn beverage with another seasonal flavor. So they're bringing you a caramel apple pie latte.
4: Wow.
3: Uh-huh. Apparently, that's a suggestion that pumpkin spice may be less and less popular with people. I like pumpkin flavoring, and I love the... I love pumpkin pie. I love the pumpkin cheesecake from the Cheesecake Factory.
4: I can't imagine pumpkin spice completely fading, though.
3: No, I can't either, but apparently it's not what it used to be, though. I've never liked pumpkin spice latte, but...
4: You know what is what it used to be?
3: You know, that's very true. Since Starbucks first launched the pumpkin spice latte 2 decades ago, it spurred countless coffee dates, memes, and vague Gilmore Girls-themed fall decor at TJ Maxx. 86% of consumers, though, have tried a pumpkin spice latte, according to Data Central, an analytics firm that's focused on the food and beverage industries, but... McDonald's, I guess, is getting out while the getting is good.
4: Still, a latte people like it.
3: Ah.
4: Coming up in 4 minutes, mental health is help. City of Springfield's taking a step forward there. These stories and more coming up.
3: It's 7:26. Business is also coming.
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11: I'm Nicole Murray with Your Money Now. Meta has unveiled its Muse personal agent app that lets people offload digital tasks like booking appointments, filling out electronic forms, and even monitoring home security camera feeds. CNBC reports that the app comes in a free tier or a monthly subscription, costing between $20 and $100 depending on usage. LIV Golf said it has filed for Chapter 11 bankruptcy protection and entered into a restructuring support agreement with BC Partner Advisors LP. Earlier this year, LIV faced a Saudi funding cliff and launched an investor roadshow to raise up to $350 million. LIV still needs court approval for the bankruptcy deal. Marvel Technologies CEO Matt Murphy said on CNBC that one of the keys to the chipmaker's massive run over the past year is something that took a decade to build: trust with the world's largest technology companies. Shares of Marvel have soared roughly 241% over the past 12 months. Futures are moderately lower as Brent crude tops $100 a barrel. That's your money now.
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3: 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Hot and humid, maybe a chance of rain today, low 90s for highs. Increased chances of rain tonight, low in the upper 60s. Chance for more rain tomorrow morning, high in the mid to upper 70s. Right now it is 76 degrees and partly cloudy in Springfield. We'll hear from Fire Chief Nick Zumo in 10 minutes.
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17: ABC News, I'm Sherry Preston. Oil prices back up to about $100 a barrel as the U.S. and Iran trade attacks in the Middle East once again. ABC's Mary Bruce is at the White House.
18: The U.S. overnight hitting five Iranian oil tankers, saying the strikes are in response to Iran shooting at American warships. Iran then firing at a U.S. base in Jordan, which the U.S. says was ineffective. This war is now in its seventh month, and the president says Iran is being, quote, punished greatly, but Iran shows no signs of backing down.
17: Investigators are set today to talk to the pilots of that Amazon cargo jet that raced past the end of the runway in Miami, hitting several cars. Five people were killed. Data from the plane's black boxes show a key braking system was not engaged. Hurricane Lowell leaving behind thousands of power outages and washed out roads in western Hawaii. Apple today is set to unveil its newest slate of iPhones in the first big event since John Ternus took over as CEO. Widely expected a photo.

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1: WTAX News Time, 7:31. More on Apple's iPhone event today. Big one. Company's rumored to pull the wraps off that new foldable phone, but it won't be cheap.
2: How much the rumored folding iPhone will cost, but the expectation is it'll be quite a lot. In fact, the research firm TrendForce estimates prices on the existing iPhone Pro models will be high as well, going up between $150 and $200 compared to last year. It comes amid a shortage in computer memory, driven by demand from the AI sector. There's not much relief to be found with the base model iPhone either. That's rumored to have been delayed until early next year. Mike Dubusky, ABC News.
1: Hurricane Lowell is weakening and moving away from Hawaii, but high surf advisories remain in place in parts of the islands. ABC's Kana Whitworth is there.
3: Damage assessments and massive cleanup underway in Hawaii. After Hurricane Lowell slammed the islands with 100-plus mile-an-hour winds, 30-foot waves, and nearly a foot and a half of rain.
1: Educators and policymakers are diving into the latest data on the reading ability of American kids, and as ABC's Jim Ryan reports, they don't like what they're finding.
4: The Program for International Student Assessment, PISA, is given to 15-year-olds worldwide. In this country, it shows a dramatic 14-point decline over the past 3 years. Still,
5: I don't think it's time to freak out.
4: Kevin Huffman heads a nonprofit that advocates for tutoring.
5: My hope is that this will be a bit of a wake-up call.
4: It brings a renewed emphasis on reading. U.S. performance in math and science on the test is about where it was in 2022. Jim Ryan, ABC News.
1: A preview of the first ever Republican midterm convention kicks off today in Dallas. ABC News Deputy Political Director Ben Siegel spoke to the Start Here podcast.
6: We're in the final stretch here in the fall of the midterms. The president is facing some challenges with the Iran war, with sagging poll numbers. People's feelings about the economy are not great. So Republicans really are seeing this two-day celebration and gathering in Dallas as an opportunity to kind of put some adrenaline into the party, to excite voters, to remind them why they supported Republicans and why they should continue to support Republicans in this very pivotal midterm election.
1: The DNC says Democrats will also be in Texas this week, knocking on doors to mobilize voters ahead of the November midterm election. 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
1: 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You could call this a beacon of hope. Beacon stands for Bridging Emergency and Community Outreach Network. Fire Chief Nick Zumo says it's intended for responding to mental health crises.
11: Well, it is an ambulance, but its primary focus is to do this outreach and to go out and not necessarily just pick someone up and take them to the emergency room, but to stay with them and to bring them counselors and to really work with what their underlying issues are.
1: Opioid settlement funds are paying for the program, which includes mental health professionals available 24/7. Springfield Public School District has to submit a budget with a zero deficit in less than a year. As WTAX's Will Stevenson reports, the district is intent on making it happen.
12: If no further cuts in the district's budget were made, there would still be an $8 million deficit for this year. That's after several years where deficits were carried. Board member Micah Miller says he tried to warn about this kind of spending years ago.
13: To see a $10 million budget deficit in 2023, knowing we had $44 million in the bank, I was always able to rationalize that. If you're carrying $10 million in debt, but in your savings account, you got $44 million. You can kind of square that away, even though, like I said, to suggest we drop our fund balance from 22% way down to 7%, we wouldn't even need to do that much. I got laughed out of the room.
12: Administrators say there will be further cuts made this year, and where possible, some fund balance transfers will be made. Will Stevenson, WTAX News.
1: There's another casualty of the sexual harassment scandal at the Capitol. Legislative Inspector General Mike McCuskey is out. This follows accusations that he was unhelpful and unprofessional toward women complaining of sexual harassment. The flashpoint of this, earlier this year, State Representative Harry Benton resigned after being accused and after being kicked out of the House Democratic Caucus and stripped of all committee assignments. With regard to McCuskey, the Legislative Ethics Commission issued a news release announcing the position's vacant. Commission Chairman State Representative Jeff Kiker said via text message, "News release is all we're going to get from the commission." I'm Dave Dahl on your number one for breaking news in the capital city. News Talk 93.9 and AM 1240 WTAX. 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
12: How nice of the lawmaker to be so transparent at a time when everybody wants transparency. Yeah, this release is all you're going to get.
1: Yes, the position's open.
12: Oh, well. It could be you. Who could be the next legislative inspector general?
1: Yeah, that doesn't sound enviable.
12: Yeah, it sure doesn't. You know what's not unenviable these days, too?
1: What is not unenviable?
12: Or what is... Wait a minute. Did you hear my brain stop there, Dave?
1: I'm just giving it to you in your own words.
12: I know. I don't want to be Jimmy Kimmel right now, I guess, is what I'm saying. I mistakenly used a double negative. Well, you see, ABC is disputing a report made by the New York Post in its page 6 column, which likes to report on rumors and absolute garbage and things like that, and is not really what I would consider to be the best example of journalism. The Post, page 6, reported that Jimmy Kimmel will exit the network after 2027, that ABC is going to cancel him. But the network is disputing that claim. Kimmel's contract, they claim, is not getting extended because that's when his contract runs out, is next year. The tabloid said he typically signs one-year deals with the Disney-owned network and has hosted the show since 2003. ABC Entertainment has now told People magazine that, quote, "This information is inaccurate. Any reports about the future of the show at this point are purely speculative."
1: Wow.
12: So if you want irresponsible, purely speculative journalism, turn to page 6.
1: Speculative and inaccurate, they say.
12: Speculative, inaccurate. They would, I think, despite all the drama of the last year, that I think Jimmy Kimmel thinks he has at least a few more years left in him. So I guess we'll have to see what happens. Or if not, Dave and I will submit, you and I will submit our resumes to ABC. We could do a late-night talk show, couldn't we?
1: It would certainly be no worse than what we're doing now. Just
12: yeah,
1: later.
12: That's right. Yeah, maybe Byron Allen can buy airtime on that network, too. Who knows?
1: Jimmy's set to join Colbert on the sidelines.
12: That's right.
1: If that comes to pass.
12: Well, you know, we should all be able to go on our own terms, but CBS and their boneheadedness in the last couple of years doesn't seem to think that way.
1: Well, you've already put in a bid to be the announcer on Wheel of Fortune.
12: That is correct.
1: Just a one foot out the door kind of guy.
12: Would like to be on Wheel of Fortune, yes, even if it means I have to stand near Seacrest every day.
1: Honor among thieves.
12: That's right, but good luck to Jimmy Kimmel, and I hope the rumors are not true.
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12: I'm really not going anywhere either. 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
14: Temperatures are going to be hot and steamy here as the feels-like temperatures are the big story. We'll be in the low 90s this afternoon, potentially, if we don't get any clouds here, but could see some upper 80s as well on the low end. It will be feeling hotter, though. Feels-like temperatures in the mid-90s ahead of rain chances. Storms ramp up this evening. They linger through the morning. With that WAND weather forecast, I'm meteorologist Nick Patrick.
12: 77 degrees right now, but it seems that the clouds are becoming less and less numerous this morning. Seeing plenty of sun right now, so we'll call it partly to mostly sunny. It's 7:42. Up next, we'll hear from Springfield Fire Chief Nick Zuma.
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12: WTAX, the Morning News Watch, is in the WTAX Ebolt Supply Studio. Got nuts? This is Topic A. I'm Will Stevenson. Yesterday, the Springfield Fire Department introduced their new vehicle called Beacon. It's a vehicle that will, when needed, respond to mental health crises along with first responders in the city. It was

0: something that Mayor Buscher had talked a lot about and was pretty passionate about starting. Dave Dahl at last night's city council meeting talked with Springfield Fire Chief Nick Zumo about it.
1: It's Fire Chief Nick Zumo, and I think I know what it is, but in your words, what's the beacon?
2: So the beacon is a way to take people from Memorial Behavioral Health along with the Springfield Fire Department EMTs, marry them together, and just provide a new service to the community.
1: So the city has bought an ambulance, but it's not an ambulance.
2: Well, it is an ambulance, but its primary focus is to do this outreach and to provide and to go out and not necessarily just pick someone up and take them to the emergency room, but to stay with them and to bring them counselors and to really work with what their underlying issues are.
1: So is a mental health professional on duty or on call 24/7 for this?
2: Yes.
1: You said a moment ago that you've made 6 calls already.
2: Correct.
1: Could you describe those calls?
2: I don't have the facts. I just know that it ran those.
1: This seems to be a relatively new thing that sometimes you don't need a cop. You need a social worker. And so this speaks to that.
2: Yeah, I think we've seen calls in the past where, police were dispatched and it turned out it wasn't necessarily what would have been best for that person. So this is a different approach with the EMTs and the social workers to hopefully get to the root of the problem that the person that is in crisis is experiencing.
1: I came to the news conference where this was announced a couple of years ago, and could you refresh me, is this grant funded?
2: So the bulk of it came from the opioid settlement funds. And that's what kind of gave us that ability to get it off the ground. We had the apparatus already budgeted for the fire department, but this is going to go to take care of some of the equipment and then our contract with Memorial Behavioral Health.
1: So some folks may have to go to the ER or some other facility, and some folks can be evaluated on the scene, I would guess.
2: Correct. I mean, with our partners, they may... we can't transport someone to necessarily like a drug rehab center or to Helping Hands or anything like that, but they can. And this is just another tool, like I said, to potentially get those people to the real help they need.
1: Someone somewhere had to say, you know what we ought to have? Who gets the credit for that?
2: I think a lot of people do. The police department came to us. They had the money available. My team worked very hard. The mayor's team worked tremendously hard supporting us. And I think it's just kind of a collaborative effort.
1: What would be the criteria for the right kind of call for the beacon?
2: Well, it'll be dispatched based off of EMD codes that Sangamon County 911 has. So as the dispatchers talking to the person that's called 911, by the way they answer the questions, it'll determine whether or not this apparatus gets sent.
1: I'm guessing that this would be for someone who's in danger of harming themselves or harming others. If someone were to say, I just feel kind of down, I'm kind of having a bad day, that's not the beacon.
2: I would rather they call than not, because that bad day can quickly spiral. And there might be more underlying issues, and once they speak to someone and kind of get to the root of that and find out what exactly is the problem, I would say if you're ever in a crisis, it's better to call than not.
1: And that'd be 911. That's a 911 call.
2: You can call 911. I mean, I know 988 is also available to people that are struggling as well.
1: Is this done in other places, or is Springfield the first?
2: We're not the first. There's other similar projects like this. I know Naperville, Rockford, there's other states have them in different communities, but this is unique for us.
1: How are you going to evaluate it and know it's a success?
2: Well, we're just going to have to kind of see how this next year and a half plays out. We're going to have to look at the numbers of calls, how many repeat callers we have, and we got a whole table of metrics we're going to try to track and then just kind of evaluate it.
1: Could there be an additional beacon?
2: Absolutely. Absolutely. I know when we spoke to the alders when we first rolled this idea out, and even then they were saying, well, maybe we should have one of these in every quadrant of the city, and I don't disagree, but we got to look and see what the call volume is.
1: And this is going to be put probably a lights and siren run on a lot of them.
2: Sure, it will. Yeah.
1: Anything else about this that you want me to know?
2: Well, I think it's just exciting for our community and definitely for the Springfield Fire Department. This is a very unique and historic day for us.
1: I appreciate it. Thank you, Chief.
2: Thank you.
1: Nice seeing you.
2: Yep.
1: Thank you.
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5: A hot and pretty muggy day ahead here across central Illinois as those rain chances are going to ramp up. They'll be sliding in from the north here throughout the day, so expect more clouds to build in. That could limit the heating of the day, but low 90s are possible. Feels like temperatures in the mid-90s, so warmer than the past couple of days. Storm chances ramp up overnight, and they'll linger through tomorrow morning. With that WAND weather forecast, I'm meteorologist Nick Patrick.
4: Partly sunny and 77 degrees right now in Springfield at 752. 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
6: 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Cubs had a 3-1 lead with two outs in the bottom of the ninth and still lost to Milwaukee 4-3 in 10. Jackson Churio hit a two-run homer to tie it. Then Louis Lora walked it off in the 10th. Cubs have lost the first two in Milwaukee and are now nine games behind the Brewers in the NL Central. Series finale tonight at 6:40. Cardinals lost to San Francisco 2-1. They went just 1-for-9 with runners in scoring position. Strain of 10, they dropped the first two to the Giants and are now six games out of the final NL wild card. Series finale today at 2:45 with the broadcast at 1:50. Pittsburgh hammered the Sox 9-3. Sean Burke got rocked for seven runs in just 1 1/3, and the Pirates piled up 18 hits. The good news, the Sox are still in first place in the AL Central, but their lead is down to two games. And the NFL season officially kicks off tonight at 7:20 with the Patriots visiting defending Super Bowl champion Seattle in a Super Bowl rematch. And Americans are apparently very ready for football to be back because they're estimating nearly $30 billion will be bet on the NFL season this year. That's a lot of people convincing themselves they've done the research because they've watched three TikToks, checked an injury report, and saw somebody on TV say, "I kind of like the under." Football is back, and that's sports on News Talk 93.9 and AM 1240 WTAX.
1: I'm Dave Gall in the WTAX Wild Thrift and Sniff News Center. The Beacon is on the streets of Springfield, and the red ink is in the District 186 budget. These stories and more in 6 minutes.
7: From ABC News Tech Trends, the class action lawsuit against Anthropic is expanding, with customers claiming the AI firm misled them about the limits of one of its subscription tiers. The group says Anthropic's max subscription, which can cost up to $200 a month, can't be used for as long as was advertised by the company, with the power-hungry technology running into usage limits much earlier than anticipated. Nintendo is launching a new green version of its popular Switch 2 console in honor of the 40th anniversary of The Legend of Zelda. We also got our first look at the remake of the popular 1998 Zelda game Ocarina of Time, and the company announced a Legend of Zelda movie set to hit theaters next April. In other tech movie news, the first teaser trailer is now out for Artificial, the Andrew Garfield starring movie about Sam Altman, the CEO of OpenAI, and the brief period that he was fired by that company's board. With Tech Trends, I'm Mike Dubusky, ABC News.
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13: I'm Nicole Murray with Your Money Now. Apple's annual fall product showcase today is expected to deliver two firsts: the company's first foldable phone and the debut of new CEO John Ternus, who succeeded longtime leader Tim Cook on September 1st. The event, which Apple is dubbing Surprise and Shine, will start at 1 p.m. Eastern. OpenAI said it is deepening cooperation with Samsung Electronics as the ChatGPT maker develops its own chips, expanding ties with the South Korean technology giant across semiconductors and enterprise AI services. That's according to Reuters. Samsung said in a statement that it could not confirm information related to customers. Zara owner Inditex reported a stronger than expected start to its autumn trading, with currency adjusted sales up 9% in August, despite extreme heat across Europe. The fast fashion group made $12.8 billion in sales in its second quarter, running May to July. Futures have dropped this morning after Brent crude tops $100 per barrel. That's Your Money Now.
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5: Temperatures are going to be hot and steamy here as the feels like temperatures are the big story. We'll be in the low 90s this afternoon potentially if we don't get any clouds here, but could see some upper 80s as well on the low end. It will be feeling hotter though. Feels like temperatures in the mid-90s ahead of rain chances. Storms ramp up this evening. They linger through the morning. With that WAND weather forecast, I'm meteorologist Nick Patrick.
4: It is currently cloudy and the temperature... Just had to fix a problem there. There we go. It's cloudy and 77 degrees at WTAX Springfield and WTAX FM Sherman.
18: From ABC News, I'm Sherry Preston. The price of oil is back up to $100 a barrel, and the cost of a gallon of gas on average now $4.15 nationwide, well over a dollar since the war against Iran began. Some warning gas prices could see another 20% rise if the conflict goes on. ABC's Mary Bruce is at the White House.
19: This war is now in its seventh month, and the president says Iran is being, quote, punished greatly, but Iran shows no signs of backing down. Iran announcing yesterday that they captured a U.S. underwater drone. An American official tells ABC the drone had mounted malfunctioned, calling it, quote, an older model that neither collected sensitive data nor carried any classified sonar or radar equipment.
18: The U.S. overnight hitting five Iranian oil tankers in retaliation for Iran shooting at U.S. warships. Carrying water through security at airports is on the table for the near future, says ABC Transportation correspondent Gio Benitez.
20: The TSA administrator telling ABC News that the agency is considering letting pre-check members bring water bottles through security. So you need to be a pre-check member. Remember that. It's got a lot to do with the new technology they're using. The new lanes will use e-gates with facial comparison technology, so passengers don't have to show their boarding pass or IDs, and 3D scanners for luggage.
18: A plane crash. One thing we do know, according to the NTSB's Chihun Shin, there was
21: no indication in the recorded data that speed brakes or thrust reversers were deployed.
18: The plane traveling at over 120 miles an hour as it hit the runway. The U.S. is banning the import of certain

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1: Some say it's a legit party convention. Others, simply 2 days of cheering for President Trump. The Republicans' 2-day midterm convention kicks off in Dallas today.
2: Over the course of 12 hours from now until Thursday night, speakers will focus on Republican tax, immigration, and economic policies, with time tomorrow for an observance of the 25th anniversary of 9/11. President Trump was largely responsible for planning the event. He's the last to take the stage both nights.
1: That's ABC's Jim Ryan in Dallas. Hawaii is recovering from Hurricane Lowell's wind and rain. ABC's Kana Whitworth is on the island of Kauai.
3: The powerful storm battering the island of Kauai Tuesday. Heavy rains and wind gusts topping 90 miles an hour, knocking out power for nearly 90% of the island. More than 30,000 customers still in the dark.
4: It's so devastating looking at this.
3: Beachside roads crumbled to pieces. The entire wall and windows torn out of the Sheraton Resort in Poipu, with wrecked vehicles littered across the property. Some areas recording more than 21 inches of rain during the storm. Streets once flooded, now caked in thick mud.
1: A National Guard member deployed in Washington, D.C. is facing charges after allegedly pointing a gun at a fellow guardsman during an argument. The Guard members describe it as nothing but playful banter. Apple is expected to introduce its first foldable iPhone today. Leaks from smartphone case makers tend to show the device will open horizontally like a notebook. Sherry Preston, ABC News.
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5: 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Hot and humid today, clouding up, chance of rain, high in the low 90s, 76 now. Good morning, I'm Dave Dahl in the WTAX Wild Thrift and Sniff News Center. Another year, another budget deficit in Springfield Public Schools. A tentative budget presented to the school board for this fiscal year Tuesday night shows $240 million in revenue, $248 million in expenses. But the state requires a deficit reduction plan to include a deficit of zero by next year.
6: We're discussing this. I don't think a day goes by where we're not looking at everything that we're doing and talking about reducing this deficit. And we're looking at everything from an academic return on investment, all the things. We're asking tough questions. We spend time every meeting, cabinet meeting, we're meeting weekly to talk about this. And we also have weekly budget meetings that we're specifically only talking about the budget and the deficit.
5: Superintendent Terrence Jordan, a school board member, called the financial situation dire and that cuts should have been made well before now. Even last year's $18 million deficit only ended up being cut by $2 million. A Springfield woman was sentenced to time behind bars for her role in a 2024 murder. Our news partners at WAND-TV report Julie Marshall will serve a 5-year prison term, more than 800 days of which she's already served. Police responded to the 2500 block of North Grand Avenue East, June 1st, 2024, on a report of a 23-year-old man having been stabbed. Marshall pleaded guilty to second-degree murder. A windfall in the form of the Meta settlement of $768 million brings disagreement about how to spend it. WAND-TV's Mike Miletich reports.
7: The Illinois Federation of Teachers says Governor J.B. Pritzker has said he supports more funding for education, but didn't know where it would come from. They argue the settlement with Meta just made that answer even easier.
8: One-time money

0: should really be used for one-time needs. And while I understand that some people may view the shortfall in the budget in Chicago as a one-time need, it's not. There's an ongoing need.
1: Pritzker says the money could be better used to address youth mental health. And the Illinois Attorney General's office agrees, noting the funds could help fix problems Meta social media platforms cause for children. Mike Miletich, WIND News.
2: AI misinformation's everywhere, especially about the CyrusOne data center that's coming to Sangamon County.
3: You can't keep it from being spread. You have to offset it. And, you know, and that's what we're working hard to do. Probably the one thing that I continue to see is statements about it using millions of gallons of water a day. The newer model data centers, which this one is, uses a closed loop cooling system. The same water is going to be in there for 10 years. They don't want that water out circulating. They don't want it being exposed to the environment for possible contamination reasons and everything else. So that's what the one thing that's consistently continuing to be put out there. And a lot of times it's put out there through, you know, memes or graphics made by AI.
2: Ryan McCrady, CEO of the Springfield Sangamon Growth Alliance, on the WTAX Morning News Watch. 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
2: 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Hot and humid, becoming cloudy today. Chance of rain high in the low 90s. Increased chance of storms tonight, low in the upper 60s. Tomorrow, chance of showers and thunderstorms in the morning, high in the mid to upper 70s. Friday, sunny, high in the low to mid 80s. Repeating for Wednesday the 9th, hot and humid, becoming cloudy, chance of rain, high in the low 90s, 76 now. When it's an emergency, perhaps you need someone experienced in treating behavioral health problems, not a police officer or firefighter.
13: I think we've seen calls in the past where police were dispatched and it turned out it wasn't necessarily what would have been best for that person. So this is a different approach with the EMTs and the social workers to hopefully get to the root of the problem that person that is in crisis is experiencing.
2: Springfield Fire Chief Nick Zumo said the Beacon Ambulance is already in use, handling 6 runs on its first day. Mental health professionals are among the first responders assigned to the Beacon, an acronym for Bridging Emergency and Community Outreach Network. The Trump administration still pushing to change vote-by-mail procedures. Sangamon County Clerk Don Gray says he's ready for anything. WAND-TV's LaMaya Starnes reports.
14: We have to provide for a certain type of barcode that's specific to the individual voter as well as the election authority. And we have to provide for those qualified registered

0: voters who are requesting ballots by mail as a list upload to the Postal Service.
1: But a federal judge is blocking the U.S. Postal Service from implementing those changes.
0: It's certainly a challenge, but one that we're already taking steps to be prepared for should the stay be lifted.
1: Gray says these potential changes are not means of restriction, but accountability.
0: Security and integrity and proper processing of vote by mail is our highest priority, and you can trust and have confidence in the system of vote by mail here in Sangamon County.
1: LaMaya Starnes, WAND News.
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0: 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Thanks for joining us on the Morning News Watch from the WTAX Ebolt Supply Studio. Got nuts. I'm Will Stevenson. Dave Dahl
1: is
0: in the WTAX Wild Thrift and Sniff News Center. In addition to the witty banter he provides in this portion of the broadcast, he will be back in 17 and a half minutes almost with a look at local news once again, local and national news. Later this hour, we'll replay at least part of our conversation this morning with District 186 Superintendent Terrence Jordan after last night's school board meeting. $8 million budget deficit right now in the proposed budget. Expected to be zero by this time next year.
1: How are they going to do that?
0: Very carefully.
1: Yeah.
0: They're continuing to look at things they say they can cut. They are also saying that they will use fund balances, transfer them from different funds to other funds as needed. And the reserves of the district are down substantially over the last number of years.
1: Didn't Micah Miller say something like they should have gotten started in a bigger way earlier?
0: Yeah.
1: Yeah.
0: That's pretty much. And he now referred to the situation as dire, given that over the last couple of years, he said, you're right, they could have done this, and I tried to warn you, but he felt like nobody was listening to him at that point. And now he's saying, I told you so.
1: Well, if you have a public body such as a school district, most of the money is spent on people.
0: Yeah.
1: How are you going to cut without cutting people?
0: Well, that's the thing. They're going to have to try because they made a point of specifically saying that it's not going to involve teachers so much or teachers' salaries per se, because they said they want to honor and respect teachers, although I noted that the teachers' union president was taking copious notes during the budget presentation last night. So I will imagine that he will have ideas about where things could be cut or not, as the case may be. I don't know.
1: Aaron Graves will not be quiet.
0: Yeah,
1: he will not stay quiet anyway.
0: He also spent a little time last night talking with Albert Betts, who was very unhappy about the situation with the NAACP and his back-to-school stay-in-school program, even though it's being moved to the outlet, as we heard earlier this morning from Superintendent Terrence Jordan. He was told that this was going to happen, that it was going to be sort of officially taken out of the hands of the NAACP and now into the outlet. But it certainly sounded to Albert last night that that's not what he was told. That was my impression of the program when it was first announced a few months back at another school board meeting I covered. So, you know, I don't know. I think as long as there's some sort of stay-in-school program for or an alternative to expulsion, I think we're all the better for it.
1: How clearly did the superintendent sort this out?
0: Well, he said this morning here on the Morning News Watch that there were meetings with the NAACP and the outlet where all of this was laid out. He said he personally talked with Albert Betts about this before the announcement was made some months back. But I don't know. It seemed like if it was pretty clear to me that's what was happening, then, and I don't know nothing about nothing, Dave.
1: Right.
0: So we'll see. It sounds like maybe it's just a misunderstanding if the outlet is taking it over.
1: That's what it sounds like, at least.
0: Yeah, at least. So we'll hear more about that to come. That's certainly not something that the district is willing to completely eliminate, it sounds like, even if they have a budget deficit. I will tell you, and I'd said this to somebody last night, I've been covering, as I know you have, Dave, I've been covering school boards for 24 years now, And when it comes to finances, budgets, property tax levies, which, by the way, some of those are expected to be adjusted. Some parts of the levy will be up while some may be down. So you may not notice much of a change on your property tax bill unless values go up. But that's going to be part of the equation, too, is reshifting levies. But I've never seen a school board present a budget or a financial report the same way as another school district. So, of course, everybody is going to be confused about all this.
1: Unique in their own way.
0: Yeah, unique in their own way. But as long as the Illinois State Board of Education has something to say about it, they can present the budget any way they want, I guess. But it's no matter how you look at it, it's not an enviable position to be in. But like I said, that was the one thing that Micah Miller said last night that really kind of stuck out to me. He's also confused by the district's bus routing this year. There was a lengthy discussion about that that maybe we'll hear parts of in the days to come.
1: He and the other board members don't ride the bus, do they?
0: No.
1: Hmm.
0: No, but Micah Miller's kids do, at least, or had before this year, apparently, where they basically found out, they claim at the last minute, that there wasn't a bus for them. That the routes were changed in such a way that it basically is missing where Micah Miller lives in the, I think it's the either the north end or the northeast end here of Springfield. So, you know, I don't know about that, but it certainly seems like a convoluted process, but I also come from a small town, so what would I know?
1: Who makes out, does First Student make out the routes?
0: Yes, they do, actually. With collaboration with the district. And I guess what happens is that, in part, Google Maps has made everything in some respects easier. So much so that the person making the routes is not even anywhere in this state right now, Dave. There's a person in Cleveland that develops the routes based in part on feedback and on traffic patterns and things like that from bus drivers.
1: And they send their feedback to Cleveland?
0: Yeah, pretty much.
1: Hmm.
0: Yeah. That's, I don't know if that's comforting or not, but so far, Steve Miller, the business manager for the district, business director, business manager, one of those things.
1: People call him the space cowboy.
0: Yeah, people call him the space. Some call him the gangster of love, too, I've heard. But I just completely lost my train of thought.
1: He was talking about the buses?
0: Oh, right, right. That he said, ideally, on-time routes from the or on-time rates as to stops, because there are some buses that pick up people at their house. There are some that pick up people at the corners. It just depends on, you know, special ed and other things that are involved in the routing system. But he said that on-time has improved the first couple of weeks of this year already. He would like to see them be 97% on-time most of the time, but right now that's at, I think, 90 or 91%, they said. So as far as I'm concerned, that's pretty good.
1: That's an A in most classrooms.
0: One of the, speaking of bus route concerns, and Micah Miller, he said one of the concerns might be how potentially dangerous this intersection up here at Sangamon and Dirksen is.
1: That is annually
0: a problem.
1: At the top or near the top.
0: Yeah, for sure. So we'll see what happens there. But in the days ahead, we'll hear more about the bus routing system as well from last night's school board meeting. Steve Miller, the space cowboy, got...
1: Gangster of love.
0: And the gangster of love. Had a lot of valuable time at last night's school board meeting yesterday between the transportation presentation and the budget presentation and a small little update on a roof replacement project at one of the schools.
1: He didn't have to get down to Swingtown?
0: Yeah, something like that. So he is he was the star of last night's show, if you will.
1: Did he have Miller's Money Minute?
0: He did not have Miller's money minute. No, he did not. But do you need any more information about finances when it comes to a big budget presentation that took more than a half an hour? No, you don't.
1: What a loaded question.
0: Exactly. All right, it's 8:23. We'll be
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2: I'm Nicole Murray with Your Money Now. President Trump has signed orders to ban the importation of many dairy products, alcoholic beverages, and motorcycles from Canada starting on September 29th. Here's Canadian Prime Minister Mark Carney.
3: I don't believe in escalating the conflict. That's not constructive. But our tariffs are necessary to protect our workers, protect our companies, and our communities.
2: The ban comes after Canada's retaliatory tariffs took effect yesterday. Oil prices are higher by at least 2% as attacks in the Middle East between the U.S. and Iran continue today. West Texas Intermediate at $95 a barrel, while Brent has reached $100. And as a result, Goldman Sachs is warning that heightened attacks in the Persian Gulf and Red Sea could push global oil prices above $120 a barrel, which would add to the surging fuel costs for Americans. The investment bank's forecast implies a roughly 20% increase in the cost of Brent crude. Futures have dropped this morning after Brent crude topped $100 per barrel. That's Your Money Now.
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8: 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Here's your WTAX Weather on the Nines forecast.
1: 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They're a cut above the rest. Becoming cloudy, chance of rain today, humid and hot, high in the low 90s. More rain possible tonight, low in the upper 60s. Rain tomorrow morning, high in the mid to upper 70s. Right now it's sunny and 79.
9: I'm Dave Dahl in the WTAX Wild Thrift and Sniff News Center. Oil prices again top $100 a barrel. 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
10: ABC News, I'm Sherry Preston. Oil prices pushing back over $100 a barrel for Brent crude this morning after renewed attacks from both Iran and the United States. In Washington, ABC's Karen Waugh.
11: New video from the Pentagon shows an Iranian oil tanker going down in the Gulf of Oman, one of five the U.S. says it destroyed yesterday after Iran fired missiles at a Navy warship. The missiles missed. The Pentagon says it's now targeting Iran's oil money, not just its military.
10: NTSB investigators today are expected to interview the pilots of that Amazon cargo jet that overshot the runway in Miami, killing five people when it hit a van. Later, the NTSB is expected to release audio from the cockpit voice recorder. Republicans from around the country are headed for Dallas for the start of the GOP's first ever midterm convention. It starts this afternoon with dozens of speakers in the lineup over 2 days, and President Trump will address both nights of the convention. This is ABC News.
9: WTAX News Time, 8:31. The price we pay at the pump is reflecting those higher oil prices. ABC News Chief White House Correspondent Mary Bruce has more.
12: The average price of a gallon of gas now $4.21. That's up $1.27 since the start of this conflict. And all of this comes as the president continues to escalate his trade war with Canada overnight, announcing the U.S. is banning certain Canadian goods, including some alcohol, dairy products, and motorcycles, and subjecting more goods to his 50% tariffs, including some mattresses, furniture, and types of aluminum.
9: A diplomatic crisis between two major U.S. allies as the British government levels its harshest accusation yet against Israel. London alleges the Israeli government is turning a blind eye to ethnic cleansing against Palestinians in the West Bank. Here's ABC's Karen Waugh.
11: The UK and other allies now banning trade with Israeli settlements, while calling the Israeli government's actions in Gaza a stain on the conscience of the world. Israel called the accusations outrageous and false. It responded by closing the British consulate in Jerusalem.
9: You may not need to hastily drink your bottle of water before heading into the airport security line. The TSA is considering a rule that would allow those with pre-check to carry water bottles through security because of new technology that would scan bottles to determine whether there's water inside. TSA pre-check members would get access to a program that lets them greet people at the gate, too. More from ABC's Gio Benitez at Newark Liberty International Airport.
0: The administrator also told us about these new gateside programs to allow people without a ticket to go through security, to accompany family members, or greet them at the gate when they land. It's been 25 years since you could do that before 9/11.
9: Union officials representing New York City firefighters are expected to speak out today about the 9/11, that is, air quality documents released Tuesday. Here's ABC's Phil Tate.
13: This morning, we expect to hear from fire unions. This will be the first bit of reaction that we'll be hearing after that 170,000-page air quality report was released under the direction of the Mamdani administration. More FDNY members have died from 9/11-related illnesses than those who died on the day of the attacks. Over 12,000 FDNY members have been diagnosed with at least one illness related to time spent at Ground Zero.
9: Coming up, the red ink on Fiat Avenue. WTAX News Time 8:30.
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9: WTAX News Time 8:35. Sometimes the first responder you need is a mental health professional, not a police officer, firefighter, or EMT. That's the thinking behind Beacon, an ambulance which began hitting Springfield streets Tuesday. Fire Chief Nick Zumo explains how it works.
17: It'll be dispatched based off of EMD codes that Sangamon County 911 has. So as the dispatcher's talking to the person that's called 911, by the way they answer the questions, it'll determine whether or not this apparatus gets sent.
9: I'm guessing that this would be for someone who's in danger of harming themselves or harming others. If someone were to say, you know, I just feel kind of down, I'm kind of having a bad day, that's not the Beacon.
17: I would rather they call than not, because that bad day can quickly spiral. And there might be more underlying issues, and once they speak to someone and kind of get to the root of that, if you're ever in a crisis, it's better to call than not.
9: Sumo says depending on how much the Beacon's used, there could be more added. A guilty plea to second-degree murder means a 5-year prison sentence for Julie Marshall of Springfield. WAND-TV reports she was involved in the death of a 23-year-old man along North Grand Avenue East 2 years ago. There's now a projected deficit in Springfield District 186 finances, but there will not be by the end of the school year. Business manager Steve Miller told the school board on Tuesday he is projecting a total deficit of nearly $8 million now. The district must submit to the state a deficit reduction plan that eliminates it.
18: Already this year, we have seen areas where we can save some money. So just like we do every year, okay, if we can save some money here, we're going to try to save money in that particular aspect.
9: Miller says in some areas last year, the district received more revenue than projected, and there will be transfers of balances from one fund to another that may not necessarily cover the deficit. A final vote on the $248 million budget and a hearing will be in 2 weeks. I'm Dave Dahl on your number one for breaking news in the capital city, News Talk 93.9 at AM 1240 WTAX. Get more news at capitalcitynow.com.
1: Dave, I've often expressed my disdain with artificial intelligence here.
9: Yeah. Yeah.
1: Here's another problem
9: with
1: AI.
9: Did you beat Ryan McCrady up about it yesterday?
1: I did not beat I believe he is just fine and is not injured, as far as I know. But can you imagine that if the data center in Waverly primarily deals with this form of AI? Plastic surgeons are now saying that patients are coming in with unrealistic expectations because of AI filters. Could have warned you. Here's Dr. Peter Fodor.
19: Patients being prompted by not only selfies that they change with filters, but also with AI Snapchat dysmorphia. Patients just continue getting surgery and never are totally satisfied with what happens. But unfortunately, they come in with images in their minds and they present images to us in consultation that are not accomplishable. So it introduces unrealistic expectations.
1: So
9: like that one time I brought in a picture of Julia Roberts and said, this is what I'm going for?
1: Yeah. That Snapchat filter you used on that picture, too, to make you look like Julia Roberts was really something.
9: Too bad. They cannot replicate that in real life for me.
1: I guess on the one hand, I guess it could be big business for plastic surgeons, but it continues, AI continues to make things unrealistic. I know. You can't believe I just said that AI makes things unrealistic. Like all those, stupid fancy yard sale signs you produce with AI. Or your restaurant, because you don't want to hire somebody to design a menu that you think you can do it with AI. For the love of God.
9: It sounds like you've got a story behind this.
1: Not particularly. Just things I see in general that annoy the heck out of me. AI also has been infiltrating Facebook feeds by posting stories in random groups with doctored images that they put up that none of the stories have a basis in reality. So AI slop is all over Facebook in more ways than you think.
9: Can you just wipe it off?
1: You know, maybe that's something that the folks at Brawny Paper Towels can look into.
9: Ooh.
1: Or maybe like Windex.
9: That too.
1: A partnership between those two places to try to get you to stop using AI for stupid crap and use it for regular crap. That is correct. You know, like finding a cure for cancer, perhaps, instead of finding out that Dave, you'll never look like Julia Roberts.
9: A man can dream.
1: I know.
8: 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Here's your WTAX Weather on the Nines forecast.
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20: A hot and pretty muggy day ahead here across central Illinois as those rain chances are going to ramp up. They'll be sliding in from the north here throughout the day, so expect more clouds to build in. That could limit the heating of the day, but low 90s are possible. Feels like temperatures in the mid-90s, so warmer than the past couple of days. Storm chances ramp up overnight and they'll linger through tomorrow morning. With that WAND weather forecast, I'm meteorologist Nick Patrick.
1: Up to 81 degrees now with sunshine and some clouds out there. Humidity at 66%. Almost 8:42, we'll hear from District 186 Superintendent Terrence Jordan.
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1: WTAX, the Morning News Watch, is in the WTAX Ebalt Supply Studio. Got nuts? This is Topic A. I'm Will Stevenson. Good morning again. Thanks for joining us. The District 186 School Board met last night, not Monday night because of Labor Day, but they did meet last night, and District 186 Superintendent Terrence Jordan is on the line with us now. Dr. Jordan, good morning.
3: Good morning. How are you?
1: I need a nap after last night's meeting. I was telling one of your people at the board meeting when it ended last night that I've been covering school boards of various sizes and shapes for about 24 years now, and I wish just once a budget presentation would be done the same way in one district as it is in another. My head was starting to explode last night, but that's okay.
3: Yeah, it was a lot of information to process last night.
1: Yeah, let's talk about that for a little bit here. Right now, there's a projected $8 million deficit, maybe a little bit higher, depending on how things pan out with other funding sources. I think it's laudable that the deficit is down that much, but the problem is you need to get it down to zero in a pretty quick hurry.
3: Yeah, we have until next year to get it down to zero. And like you said, it's about $8 million right now, but we still haven't heard from the state about our transportation finances that they're going to provide for us. So if they continue to prorate it, that budget is going to balloon to about $11 million based on what we've heard so far.
1: That's suggesting that the money the district is willing to send may not be as much, in fact, may go down as lower than it has in previous years. I guess from that standpoint, I guess what I'm wondering is, how can the state get away with that?
3: I don't know. I think that it's been going on for a while. I understand that the state is facing financial difficulties, too. So they're supposed to pay us 80%, I believe it is, but we've been prorated for the last few years, and we think that proration is going to even be significant this upcoming year. But we haven't received that final number yet, so we won't fully know our deficit until sometime in October.
1: And is it one of those things where when the state tells you that, okay, you're only going to get this much money, can you you can't really just come back and say, you know what, that's not enough? Like, how do you, like, you couldn't go to them and say, how do you think we're supposed to handle this?
3: You can say it, but it probably won't mean anything.
1: Yeah.
3: Yeah. That just means that we got to look other places to find the revenue. And that requires us to really look at everything that we're spending money on a district level, and try to make some adjustments.
1: One of the things that stuck out to me about the presentation last night was, and not that school districts don't do this, at least, see, I remember that about school district budgets, about transferring money from different funds to others within your budget, which is at least what's allowed under state law. But board member Micah Miller, I think, basically made it be known last night to say, you know what, I tried to warn you about this.
3: Yeah, he spoke up about it. You know, in previous years, he was asking to take some money from certain places and put it other places to alleviate the deficit. But I honestly don't think we saw that it was going to be this significant over the years. I can't speak completely to that because I wasn't the superintendent, nor was I, a part of those conversations then. But he did share his thoughts and his opinions based on his historical knowledge and what he's experienced over the past few years.
1: So what you're telling me is that budget presentations are making your head explode too.
3: Yeah, it's something that'll keep you up at night. Anytime you have to, knowing that you're going to have to make some cuts some places, and this is the second year of this, so we made some big cuts last year, and we need to cut even more. So the further you cut, the more pain it creates.
1: District 186 Superintendent Dr. Terrence Jordan, earlier this morning, the budget will be voted on in 2 weeks. There's a public hearing on that scheduled for September 21st at the district board office, where you can sound off and say what you think should happen with that $8 million budget deficit. Nonetheless, the district essentially has this whole year, though, to work on it, and they'll vote on an amended budget at some point later in the school year as well. But by this time next year, that deficit is supposed to be down to zero by the rules set forth by the Illinois State Board of Education. It's 8:49. We'll get to the Redbird Recap in a moment.
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11: With Ricky Horton, I'm John Rooney. A home run in the first inning by their designated hitter, Eldridge. A home run in the second inning coming from their number nine hitter and their shortstop, Christian Koss. That proved to be the game winner. The Cardinals scored but two outs in the ninth and lost 2-1 last night.
12: It was rookie left-hander Quinn Matthews giving up those two home runs, but that's all he gave up. He ended up going six innings, had a quality start. Graceffo relieved him, and the Giants did not have one single hit with runners in scoring position. The Cardinals just couldn't get anything going offensively against the Giants.
11: Well, today the Cardinals try to make it a winning road trip. They're 4-4 through L.A., Colorado, and now San Francisco, and it's going to be Andre Pallante pitching.
12: Pallante has been so good. He was a little rusty his last time out, but I look for him to jump back into that early season form.
11: We'll be on the air with our pregame show beginning at 1:50. Ricky has the lineups at 2:35. First pitch at 2:45 Central, with the Cardinals wrapping up their road trip in San Francisco.
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23: A Better Life with Dr. Sanjay Gupta.
24: We've talked a lot about ultra-processed foods, but here's a new wrinkle. A study out of France zeroed in on preservatives that keep packaged foods from spoiling and linked higher intake of those preservatives to a greater risk of high blood pressure, heart attack, and stroke. Now here's the part that might surprise you. Even some natural-sounding preservatives, like added citric acid and vitamin C, were tied to higher blood pressure. But an important distinction, this is about vitamin C added to processed food, not the vitamin C in an actual orange. So keep eating your fruit. Still, the practical takeaway is a familiar one. Eat fresh whole foods whenever you can. And when you need convenience, frozen is a smart bet. Those foods are preserved by cold, not chemicals. And as always, the more ingredients you can pronounce, the better. I'm Dr. Sanjay Gupta, helping you live a better life.
0: My whole identity had been wrapped up in being a soldier. To have that so violently ripped from me when I was wounded, I was lost for a very long time. When Wounded Warrior Project came into my life, being around the other warriors, people that had similar experiences that I did, it was a game changer for me. Having King join the group, that was the beginning of a really good friendship. It's a good time.
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4: I'm Nicole Murray with Your Money Now. Stocks are lower this morning after the opening bell. The Dow is down by more than 300 points. ABC is pushing back against a report that Jimmy Kimmel's late-night tenure is coming to an end. Page Six reported yesterday that the season of Jimmy Kimmel Live will be its last. The 58-year-old host previously renewed his contract through May of 2027. The network swiftly responded with an ABC Entertainment spokesperson saying, quote, this information is inaccurate. Goldman Sachs is warning that heightened attacks on the Persian Gulf and Red Sea could push global oil prices above $120 a barrel, which would add to the surging fuel costs for Americans. The investment bank's forecast implies a roughly 20% increase in the cost of Brent crude, which is trading at nearly $100 a barrel. The yield on the two-year Treasury note added 2 basis points this morning as inflation fears continue to mount. The two-year note, typically more sensitive to near-term policy expectations, was trading at 4.413%. That's Your Money Now.
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0: From the WTAX Wild Thrift and Sniff News Center, I'm Dave Dahl. Springfield Public School District must submit a budget with a zero deficit in less than a year, as WTAX's Will Stevenson reports the district is intent on making that happen.
1: If no further cuts in the district's budget were made, there would still be an $8 million deficit for this year. That's after several years where deficits were carried. Board member Micah Miller says he tried to warn about this kind of spending years ago.
2: To see a $10 million budget deficit in 2023, knowing we had $44 million in the bank, I was always able to rationalize that. If you're carrying $10 million in debt, but in your savings account, you got $44 million. You can kind of square that away, even though, like I said, to suggest we drop our fund balance from 22% way down to 7%, we wouldn't even need to do that much. I got laughed out of the room.
1: Administrators say there will be further cuts made this year, and where possible, some fund balance transfers will be made. Will Stevenson, WTAX News.
0: You could call it a beacon of hope. Beacon stands for Bridging Emergency and Community Outreach Network. Fire Chief Nick Zumo says it's intended for responding to mental health crises.
3: Well, it is an ambulance, but its primary focus is to do this outreach and to go out and not necessarily just pick someone up and take them to the emergency room, but to stay with them and to bring them counselors and to really work with what their underlying issues are.
0: Opioid settlement funds are paying for the program, which includes mental health professionals available 24/7. Forecast from WAND-TV meteorologist Nick Patrick. Hot, humid, becoming cloudy, chance of rain, high in the low 90s. Tonight, increased chance of storms, low in the upper 60s. Tomorrow, chance of showers and thunderstorms in the morning, high in the mid to upper 70s. And Friday, sunny, high in the low to mid 80s. I'm Dave Dahl on your number one for breaking news in the capital city, News Talk 93.9 and AM 1240. 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
1: Glenn Beck is on.
2: Hello, America. We have a lot to talk about today. I want to go over the Clancy trial. The judge has just asked Trump for a pardon. That's nuts. But have you heard the jurors? The jurors are now speaking out. DSA candidates won't answer the question, are you a free market person or are you a Marxist? Won't answer the question. I've got a response on that one. Insane or possessed? That's probably a question we should ask a lot of people. And the problem with Tallarico. Tallarico says there's different paths to truth. Oh, he's so Christ-like, except you'd be talking the Antichrist.

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5: A hotter afternoon ahead here than the past couple of days. Still not as hot as last week, but you'll feel that humidity. Feels like temperatures upper 90s potentially this afternoon. We'll see those rain chances start to increase throughout the evening. Storm chances won't really ramp up till overnight. Expect some rumbles of thunder for early Thursday. We should dry out by Thursday midday. With that WAND weather forecast, I'm meteorologist Nick Patrick.
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6: From ABC News, I'm Sherry Preston. Oil is now trading at $101 a barrel, the worldwide standard. Brent crude hitting that mark today amid more back-and-forth strikes between the U.S. and Iran. ABC Chief White House Correspondent Mary Bruce has more.
7: The U.S. overnight hitting 5 Iranian oil tankers, saying the strikes are in response to Iran shooting at American warships. Iran then firing at a U.S. base in Jordan, which the U.S. says was ineffective. This war is now in its 7th month, and the president says Iran is being, quote, punished greatly, but Iran shows no signs of backing down.
6: The NTSB today will interview the pilots of the Amazon cargo plane that skidded off the runway at Miami International Airport over the weekend, killing 5 people in a cleaning van. Then later today, we'll hear what was said in the cockpit.
8: The cockpit voice recorder contained more than 2 hours of good quality audio.
6: NTSB Chair Jennifer Homendy. New Apple CEO John Ternus will hold his first event a little later this afternoon and added he's widely expected to introduce the world's first foldable iPhone.
9: We don't know how much the rumored folding iPhone will cost, but the expectation is it'll be quite a lot. In fact, the research firm TrendForce estimates prices on the existing iPhone Pro models will be high as well, going up between $150 and $200 compared to last year. It comes amid a shortage in computer memory, driven by demand from the AI sector.
6: ABC's Mike Dubusky, an AI researcher at Anthropic, has quit, posting on X that he's worried about the future of humanity. Here's ABC's Elizabeth Schulze.
10: He wrote that the people building AI earnestly believe that it could kill us all by the end of the decade. This is not a marketing stunt. beyond. A current Anthropic team leader responded, saying, "We really do earnestly believe AI could kill all humans," adding he thinks it's a greater than 10% chance of that over the next decade.
6: Checking the markets, the Dow is down 313 points this hour. 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
11: Man, I love this place. I've been surfing here since I was a kid. Now, seeing my grandson out on the water, it means everything to me. 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
13: From the WTAX Wild Thrift and Sniff News Center, I'm Dave Dahl. Another year, another budget deficit in Springfield Public Schools. Tentative budget presentation to the school board for this fiscal year Tuesday shows $240 million.

0: in a deficit.
1: Superintendent Terrence Jordan, a school board member, called the financial situation dire, saying cuts should have been made well before now. Even last year's $18 million deficit only ended up being cut by a couple million. A Springfield woman was sentenced to time behind bars for her role in a 2024 murder. Our news partners at WAND-TV report Julie Marshall will serve a five-year prison term, more than 800 days of which she has already served. Police responded to the 2500 block of North Grand Avenue East, June 1, 2024, on a report of a 23-year-old man having been stabbed. Marshall pleaded guilty to second-degree murder. 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Hot, humid, becoming cloudy, chance of rain, high in the low 90s. I'm Dave Dahl. 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

Hello, America. Welcome to the Glenn Beck program. We're so glad that you've joined us. Yesterday, I had Jonathan Kahn on, and he talked about how he was the guy sitting next to the guy who was duct taped to a seat on an American Airlines. And we started talking about, you know, evil and you know, I think possession is a real thing, and I think it is happening. It's not an excuse for a lot of the stuff. Some people have just gone insane. Some people actually believe it, but I think there is possession that is going on. I think evil is on a rampage right now. And I was going to have him on in a couple of weeks about his new book that he has out. I started reading it last night, and I called him. I'm like, Jonathan, you got to be on today. Because I'm in one sitting, I think I'm up to chapter 56 or something like that, and I'm not close to finished yet. But it's about evil. It's a remarkable book. It's kind of like the Da Vinci Code in a way, except the Da Vinci Code's not real. I know, because I was at the Vatican and I asked him about it. And you want to see some priests start to have their heads spin around, ask him about the Da Vinci Code. Anyway, Jonathan Kahn is going to

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0: Cloudy, chance of rain, high in the low 90s. Tonight, increased chance of storms, low in the upper 60s. Tomorrow, chance of showers and thunderstorms in the morning, high in the mid to upper 70s. And Friday, sunny, high in the low to mid 80s. I'm Dave Dahl on your number one for breaking news in the capital city, News Talk 93.9 and AM 1240. 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

0: 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Ricky.
1: Glenn, you're a communications expert in a way. What do you think Anthropic's communication strategy is here by not only allowing a former employee to go so vocal about the danger of AI, but for two current employees to be like, yeah, he's right. I believe we're trying our best, though, even though we don't have a plan to solve this. Why are they admitting this?
0: Because I think they know the horse is out of the barn and people believe that. And so everybody believes, I don't trust these companies. I don't trust what they're doing. Are they really watching? I bet they're not, because they're really all in a hurry, blah, blah, blah, blah, blah. And so when somebody says that, let them, I think it's incredibly brave. I've never seen it before, but let them speak. And then, you know what? Have a couple of employees that agree, come out and say, yeah, but I'm still here because we're watching that. So, I don't know what their contracts say. But if they don't have contracts where you cannot say anything about the company or what you're working on, then that's a different story. But if they don't have that contract, you're not going to control what that employee comes. If they're quitting and they're saying, hey, this is why, they have every right to say it unless there's a contract. And so what does the company do? Get two people in here who go, you know what? I think they're right. It is very dangerous, but I believe we're doing the best we can in hopes that somebody's going to believe them. I don't know these guys. I've talked about AI forever. I've talked to some of the best AI, ethical leaders, people who've left these companies because they're like, yeah, I was the ethics guy and I don't think there's any ethics there. I'm not sure there's any ethics here. I think everybody is in such a race, and that's the problem. It's exactly the Manhattan Project. We're just having this conversation out loud, where the Manhattan Project was completely secret. But if you go back and read what scientists were saying at the time, it was the same thing. They're like, we're going to blow up the whole world. There was a 1% chance. Scientists believe there was a 1% chance when they put that first bomb to detonate in New Mexico, it would light all air on fire and snuff out all life on Earth with the first bomb. 1% chance. They just didn't say that before they dropped the bomb. Let me tell you about Relief Factor. Nobody sits down one morning and decides, I think I'm going to start using my hands less. 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
1: 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We debate next on the Glenn Beck program.
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7: Well, a hotter afternoon ahead here than the past couple of days. Still not as hot as last week, but you'll feel that humidity. Feels like temperatures upper 90s potentially this afternoon. We'll see those rain chances start to increase throughout the evening. Storm chances won't really ramp up till overnight. Expect some rumbles of thunder for early Thursday. We should dry out by Thursday midday. With that WAND weather forecast, I'm meteorologist Nick Patrick.
8: ABC News, I'm Wayne Cabot. Oil prices today just hit their highest all summer, 101 for Brent crude. And the fighting continues in what the White House says is not a war. ABC's Karen Travers.
9: It was just last week when the vice president had said this was not a war because there was no back and forth active shooting. And the president affirmed that he felt the same way. And since then, we have seen multiple rounds of strikes between the U.S. and Iran. Iran retaliating after the U.S. has targeted Iran.
8: About Canada, the U.S. is now banning some Canadian alcohol, dairy, motorcycles, taxing mattresses, furniture, and some aluminum 50%. Maine Senator Susan Collins saying President Trump is underestimating the tariff's impact. She's among those skipping her party's midterm convention today in Dallas. Trump will be speaking both nights. About the Amazon cargo jet that ran off the runway in Miami, flight recorders indicate the pilots couldn't get the landing gear down in time and couldn't get the reverse thrusters going. This is ABC News.
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11: From the WTAX Wild Thrift and Sniff News Center, I'm Dave Dahl. When it's an emergency, perhaps you need someone experienced in treating behavioral health problems. Not a cop or firefighter.
12: I think we've seen calls in the past where police were dispatched and it turned out it wasn't necessarily what would have been best for that person. And so this is a different approach with the EMTs and the social workers to hopefully get to the root of the problem that person that is in crisis is experiencing.
11: Springfield Fire Chief Nick Zumo says the Beacon Ambulance is already in use, handling 6 runs on its first day. Mental health professionals are among the first responders assigned to the Beacon, an acronym for Bridging Emergency and Community Outreach Network. Governor Pritzker says the state's share of the Meta settlement, more than $750 million, should not go towards such ongoing expenses as helping Chicago public schools. WAND-TV's Mike Miletich has more with Attorney General Kwame Raoul.
13: Pritzker says the money could be better used to address youth mental health. And the Illinois Attorney General's office agrees.
14: We allege that Meta intentionally designed Facebook and Instagram to attract and ultimately addict child users. And Meta misled the public about the devastating mental health harms children could suffer from using Facebook and Instagram.
13: The settlement agreement calls for the majority of this money to help address youth mental health problems and overuse of social media. States have been told they could use the money to expand 988 and text-based youth crisis lifelines, a digital wellness public education fund, and youth mental health programming, among other areas.
14: After decades of putting profits before the health and wellness of children, we are compelling Meta to put our children's safety and mental health at the forefront.
13: Mike Miletich, WAND News.
11: I'm Dave Dahl. Get more news at CapitalCityNow.com.
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0: I'm Dan Loney with Your Money Now. More concerns around artificial intelligence. A safety researcher with Anthropic has come out and said that there is a greater than 10% chance that AI could kill all humans within the next decade. That researcher, Evan Huminger, made that statement hours after another researcher resigned at Anthropic over concerns of a lack of safety guardrails around AI. Defense tech startup Covenant is going to be building a 105,000-square-foot production facility in Dallas. The company is backed by venture firm Andreessen Horowitz and Peter Thiel's Founders Fund. It has a goal of producing 1,000 of its long-range Anthem missiles in the first year. Wall Street has been in the red once again today with the jump in bond yields and a rise in oil prices leading the impact. Dow Industrial Average is off right around 400 points. NASDAQ is off more than 150. West Texas crude up more than 3.5% at $96 a barrel. That's Your Money Now.
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0: Oh. Welcome to the program. Tomorrow, I'm going to be at Charlie Kirk, the one-year anniversary memorial at UVU where he was shot. And they are, the students there are very upset. They closed the school for the day for this. And, you know, the school, you know, kind of came kicking and screaming, quite honestly, I think, to the table. That's not anybody's opinion but mine. And I'm glad they finally did something. I'm glad they finally said, yeah, TPUSA, because they're no help. They've made their position very clear, I think. But they are opening up the doors at the UCCU Center on the campus of UVU.
11: I'm going to be covering it on Torch. I'm speaking tomorrow night at this. I've got a lot to say, but I would love to have you join us. 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Otherwise, you can watch it at glenbeck.com/torch. That will start tomorrow night, 8:30 Eastern. And my speech will be on demand by Friday morning, which is September 11th. That'll all happen beginning tomorrow. But in the meantime, I will see you at the convention tonight and then tomorrow right back here in this studio from Dallas. May God save the Republic.

0: When was the last time you heard about Lahaina? 3 years ago, right? The deadliest American wildfire in a century turned that beautiful Hawaiian town into ash. 102 people died. Last 4th of July, a river rose 26 feet in 45 minutes, ripped through Camp Mystic in Texas Hill Country. 135 killed, including 25 little girls asleep in their cabins. In western North Carolina, Helene wiped whole towns off the map. Across the region, 250 dead. The cameras broadcast the horror, but eventually they left. Mercury 1 never did. 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
4: Well, a hotter afternoon ahead here than the past couple of days. Still not as hot as last week, but you'll feel that humidity. Feels like temperatures upper 90s potentially this afternoon. We'll see those rain chances start to increase throughout the evening. Storm chances won't really ramp up till overnight. Expect some rumbles of thunder for early Thursday. We should dry out by Thursday midday. With that WAND weather forecast, I'm meteorologist Nick Patrick.
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5: From ABC News, I'm Wayne Cabot. Oil just surged to $101 a barrel, the highest all summer, amid claims and counterclaims about what Iran is and isn't blowing up or seizing.
6: Iran had said yesterday that they had captured an underwater U.S. drone, but the U.S. military, as an official told us, that it was a drone that had malfunctioned and it was an older model, not something that was actually collecting any sensitive or classified data. So really not that big of a deal. But overnight, as we saw, the U.S. hitting those Iranian oil tankers and Iran retaliating against this.
5: Traces of uranium at undeclared sites in Iran have been reported by weapons inspectors. And today, the International Atomic Energy Agency reported Iran to the U.N. Security Council for the first time in 20 years. Nothing will likely come of this. Iran allies China and Russia have veto power. AI already is rogue, says a researcher at Anthropic who quit after claiming AI will be able to kill humans soon. That led an official at OpenAI to say, "We humans are losing control." ABC's Elizabeth Schulze.
7: The companies are calling for more coordination between governments and businesses to beef up cybersecurity now. But keep in mind, at the same time that they are sounding the alarm, they are racing and competing to advance this tech. Both OpenAI and Anthropic set to go public within months. Meta also just released its own AI personal assistant called Muse. It can send your emails, book travel, pay bills. You will have to share your payment info or passwords, and Meta says they will be stored securely in the cloud. But that tech is raising privacy concerns.
5: We'll credit new tech for allowing the TSA to tell if there's water in that water bottle you're carrying at the airport or something else. They're considering letting people in pre-check carry that water through security. Flight recorders indicate that the pilots of that Amazon jet that crashed in Miami couldn't get the landing gear down in time and weren't able to deploy the thrust reversers. You're listening to ABC News.
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5: From the WTAX Wild Thrift and Sniff News Center, I'm Will Stevenson. Illinois House Republicans are using the resignation of Legislative Inspector General Mike McCuskey to call for stronger ethics. State Representative Travis Weaver points to the leader of the Illinois House.
12: I think that we need to remember that all of this sits at the feet of the Speaker. The LIG didn't make the Speaker spend $1.4 billion to get Harry Benton reelected after those scandals were brought forward to the Speaker. The LIG didn't make the Speaker, you know, continue to prop up Representative Brielle like he's doing now, despite what we've heard from those scandals. So, you know, we need to empower the LIG to do a good job, but it's time for change from the Speaker's office.
5: Not only were there multiple complaints about Benton, but Speaker Chris Welch gave him that campaign cash even after learning of the allegations. And State Representative Murray Briel is accused of sexual harassment of at least one employee. A Springfield woman was sentenced to time behind bars for her role in a 2024 murder. Our news partners at WAND-TV report Julie Marshall will serve a 5-year prison term, more than 800 days of which she has already served. Police responded to the 2500 block of North Grand Avenue East on June 1, 2024, on a report of a 23-year-old man having been stabbed. Marshall pleaded guilty to storms in the morning tomorrow with

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13: Hey, let's have some fun, huh?
12: Mm-hmm. We're already having fun. We're in Dallas.
13: Already having fun, yes. Yes.
12: It was so easy getting through security. Very light.
13: No, it's not. You know what? I have never, ever, ever gone through anything quite like that before. Holy smokes, Daddy-O.
12: Well, I know. And it was great because you got to tell the story to somebody. It wasn't like when I saw Reagan when he was back in the old days. They got there.
13: Well, it wasn't. He did a speech. I went to it, and no, it wasn't. It was much much smoother back then, but it was a less crazy place.
14: Right. I mean, that, yeah, so like where we are, we're at our great affiliate, WBAP, in Dallas, and the studios are in Victory Plaza, basically. So like where the American Airlines Center is, where the midterm convention is happening, we are in the middle of it right mm-hmm. now. And so I said to the fellas, because I drove, I said to the fellas, hey, you know, it'll only take us like 8 minutes to get there from the hotel.
12: Right. Yeah. Cool.
14: Yeah.
12: Yeah.
14: Wrong. Because Secret Service takes their job very seriously, it turns out.
12: Yes, they do.
14: And so,
12: this isn't Butler.
14: So we're like driving in circles around downtown Dallas, and I'm like, I kind of know where I am. You know, I lived here for like 5 years, but.
13: Well, we turned around and started heading in another direction like three different times.
14: Yeah.
13: Van Camp's like, okay, we can't do this. Let's go. I know this way.
14: Yeah. And then I saw the
13: same thing. Yeah.
14: $10 parking lot. And I'm like, here.
13: Yeah.
14: We're there.
13: We're just going to go ahead.
12: Well, yeah.
13: Park right here.
12: Because if we were going to go any further, because we're in an open carry state, it was like, oh gosh, I forgot something here. We're probably not going to be able to get our car through there. Yeah. So yeah, it was an adventure. There's no doubt about it. Yeah.
13: Well, we got here in time to see the Dallas Mavericks shoot around. So that was nice.
12: No, we didn't.
13: No, we didn't.
12: See. The RNC chair, Joe Gruter, is talking about the big convention because this is the first time this has ever happened.
13: Yeah, midterms.
12: And thinks this could be a good advantage. We'll see if you agree with what he's saying here.
15: This is a once-of-a-lifetime type election season. And listen, I think we're on the cusp of defying history. You know, only four times in 150 years the incumbent party has been able to win these midterms. But we have everything we need to do just that. And it's going to start this week in Dallas. On the 9th and 10th, it's going to be absolutely amazing. We have 109 different speakers. President Trump anchoring both nights. We have the vice president is going to be there. A lot of our candidates and some of these battleground races. But it's really going to give us a chance to tell the story to the American people directly on the message of everything that the president has done well. And that, you know, and that in terms of, you know, growing the economy, it means securing the border. It means all these incredible things versus the contrast that we're going to show against the Democrats.
12: Okay, are you buying what he's selling?
14: It's a good sales pitch, but right now, yeah, the border is absolutely a success. Mm-hmm. People are worried about gas prices.
12: Yeah, that's the thing.
13: Yeah, because, I mean, I heard some people today that went up like 50 cents like overnight.
14: Oh, yeah. I mean, just between like from where I live to Dallas, I mean, I watched it go from like, I don't know, $3.60 or something like that to over $4 a gallon. And I don't know if that's the average, but, you know, it was just kind of astounding to watch how quickly it goes up depending on where you are.
12: Yeah, that's the top of mind thing. Mm-hmm. Now, it did happen the other day, and this can happen to people. You're reminded of everything that's happened since Trump.

0: got back in office.
1: Yeah.
0: Which is a great success story. However, you can't ignore the fact that a lot of people wanted to put Trump back in because they trusted him with the economy and cost. So I'm sure that's one of the things that they're going to be talking about. And we'll get into more of that later. One thing that still gets talked about a lot, and it's something new, it seems, every day, is the Clancy trial.
1: Yeah.
2: Oh, my gosh.
0: Why do you say, oh, my gosh, all of a sudden?
1: Well, because, I mean, I've been listening to these people that were on the jury, these women that were there, that voted to acquit her and couldn't understand why this guy was holding out. They just can't figure it out. He was just being arrogant.
0: Mm-hmm.
1: What a jackass. He held us back.
0: Yeah.
1: We wanted to acquit her. And I'm like, really? And but when you see them, it's like it all becomes very clear.
0: Yeah.
1: Because they you talk right out of central casting of nutty liberal women. There, that's who they are.
2: Oh, I think that's true. Yeah.
1: Yeah. I mean, and it was wild, man.
2: Yeah. NBC talked to a few of the jurors who wanted to acquit Lindsey Clancy. And, well, she was really mad about the guy who wanted to convict her on murder, like you said.
1: Yeah.
0: Well, this is astounding.
1: It is.
3: Every one of us, in the hours of her frustration, would get up and walk the room because you just couldn't sit anymore, and would all go over to the cart with the exhibits. I think, got up to the cart once, very briefly, and went back to his seat. He would not interact with us try to understand. We read to him on numerous occasions the definition of reasonable doubt from Judge Sullivan's instruction. He actually said one day in the end, well, why don't we have the judge come in and read it again? And we were like, no, we have it in front of us.
0: Oh, my gosh.
3: We don't need that. And we would highlight it and, you know, so-and-so, this is the definition of reasonable doubt. But he had the hardest time getting off the fact that Lindsey viciously killed her children.
1: Right, because that's the thing. I know. That was the lamest. Yeah. Oh, my gosh.
2: He just got all hung up and in his feelings about, you know, the brutal murder of three children.
1: Yeah.
0: His kids. Not his kids. But my gosh, you picture your kids with something like that.
2: Yeah.
0: And he just couldn't get over that fact.
3: But he had the hardest time getting off the fact that Lindsey viciously killed her children.
0: I can't believe she actually said that.
2: I know, man. That's just, boy, that's, I don't know. Some are saying, well, that was a slip of the tongue. She's not a professional media orator or anything like that. I'm like, well, no, I think that was maybe a slip of the tongue, but a revealing of character.
1: Well, yeah, absolutely.
2: When
1: it
2: you
1: was.
2: Say, well, he was just hung up on that whole murder thing.
1: She sounds, though, when I hear her voice, she sounds like the reason she wanted to get it over with so she could smoke.
0: She didn't have enough smoke time?
1: She's got that pack and a half a day Marlboro Red sort of resin in her voice, yes.
0: And the Clancy attorney is still out there.
2: Yeah, he is. This is Kevin Reddington, the defense attorney for Lindsey Clancy, and he asked for a presidential pardon on Good Morning America yesterday, but Trump can't pardon her. And so doing an interview with the Daily Wire, the interviewer asked him about that, like, what are you actually wanting from the president?
0: Okay.
4: As you noted, the president took note of your case, and on Good Morning America this morning, you asked him for a pardon. But Lindsey's facing state charges, so yeah, a presidential pardon isn't an option here. So what's the goal there?
5: The goal is pretty simple. It's to seek help from Trump. I mean, if President Trump feels that this is a case that warrants that type of intervention from, you know, the executive branch, if you will, even though legally it's not a federal case, he certainly has an awful lot of clout. And I'm sure that, you know, were he hypothetically to reach out to Tim Cruz, you know, they're both Republicans, you know, and I don't know, maybe that will be something that Tim would listen to and consider. I think any type of help that we can get is helpful.
0: I think, like you said before, that's so these nut jobs be like, Trump can help and he won't do it.
1: Right.
0: Because he hates women, blah, blah, yeah, blah.
1: And that's all they're going to hear. They're not going to hear that he can't. That part is, you know, moot. Yeah.
0: Because he knows that Trump is not going to look at that and say, hey, I need to intervene. Yeah, it's just, you know, playing the entire game.
2: But, yeah, Trump hates women or something.
1: Oh, yeah.
0: That's, of course, all the time.
1: he has so many
0: working for him.
2: Right.
0: But he can't stand them. Apparently.
1: He cut funding to mental health.
0: Okay.
1: It'll be something like that.
0: Of course.
1: There's something in there.
0: Yes. Meanwhile, a lot of people talking about the 25th anniversary of 9/11.

0: And, man, there are a lot of families that do not want the New York mayor, Zohran Mamdani, anywhere near any sort of service coming up on Friday.
1: Yeah.
0: And rightfully so.
1: Yeah, and, you know, I've seen this cast as like, oh, it's because he's Muslim. I don't think that's it. It's because he brought in his, what, chief counsel is a dude who defended members of Al-Qaeda.
0: Yes.
1: And he actually had him at a memorial ceremony, a ceremonial signing of a proclamation just a few days ago. I mean,
0: yes,
1: that's why they're frustrated with.
0: Of course.
1: They're like, no. Hold on a second. We see what you're all about, and we don't want you to show up here.
0: You can say whatever you want. Your actions tell you everything you need to know.
1: Yeah.
0: Yes.
1: Well, and this is a New York City council member, Vicky Palladino, saying, yeah, stay the heck away.
0: All right, Vicky.
2: I'm not asking politely for the mayor not to come to 9/11, to that ceremony. I am asking, I am demanding that he not show his face at that sacred ground. He does not belong there. When you associate yourself with the likes of Hassan Piker, and you have as your chief counselor right here in this building, Rasim Kassim, who was handed a sacred pen yesterday, very cryptic, through our police commissioner so that it could go into his hands. That was a message to each and every one of us. Cryptic as it is, but read through the lines. What's going on here in City Hall and what we got representing us here in City Hall, they do not belong on sacred ground.
0: Yeah,
3: mm-hmm.
0: I get it. And then you hear some of the family members saying, you're only serving yourself by going to that for appearance. You're not doing it for the people that have suffered. And I thought that was just a great point.
3: Dude, he's a political chameleon. I mean, he can just shapeshift wherever he wants to.
0: Yes, that's part of the whole game. I
3: mean, the whole thing with that guy.
0: Yes.
3: Oh, good. I'm glad they're standing up, though, and saying we don't want him here.
0: And on the topic of reparations, we owe what country, what and why?
1: We owe Nepal climate change reparations, according
3: Nepal.
1: CNN's Anderson Cooper went over to Nepal, I guess, to do a deep dive on what happened with that. I mean, that awful flood, the flash flooding, landslide, whatever you want to call it. But hit Nepal hard, definitely hit Tibet hard as well. So he went over there to talk with, like, tourism officials in Nepal, and They want some money coming their way because of climate change.
0: Okay.
4: Nepali government officials have made clear they believe the threat their country is facing is global and that the solutions must be global as well.
5: This should be seen from the perspective of justice and fairness. How fair is it for Nepali people and people of Himalayas to bear the burden of the climate change where we have had very little contribution to it? So we are asking that question.
4: Mm-hmm. You see a direct result of climate change? No.
5: Absolutely.
4: Question.
5: You know, there's no question that there's evidence.
0: Already, where's the evidence?
6: So many people in Nepal are talking about climate justice. They feel like the warming climate, that climate change is contributing to these types of events, and they're paying a disproportionate...
0: Stop the whole thing. How in the world did they get that idea, is the question. They're convinced. Because you brainwashed them.
1: Well, I think also because they see dollar signs attached to this.
0: Absolutely.
1: Because a lot of NGOs got defunded as a result of USAID cuts, and they're like, uh-oh, we really are... Tourism dollars are drying up right now.
3: I've been through Nepal, and they have problems.
0: Oh, gosh, don't even.
3: In my film, you will see that.
0: Go on.
6: The average Nepali puts out about 0.4 of a ton of carbon into the atmosphere per year, whereas the average American, like me, puts in 14 tons. It's understandable that they are crying out for climate justice. I think other countries will join this cry. Whether or not they have the political muscle and ability to actually achieve that justice remains to be seen.
0: Oh, goodness. And I bet you and other people have a bunch of money tied to it.
1: Almost certainly, yes.
3: We get Marvel on this, like Climate Man, fighting for climate justice around the world. It's Climate Man.
1: Well, they did have, what was his name, Captain Planet?
3: Captain Planet for a while, yeah. It didn't quite catch on, though.
0: Oh, my gosh. All right, Andres, you can take us out. We got to get to our big five stories we're watching today and more from Dallas, the big first ever midterm Republican convention.
3: We're here for it.
0: It's wild out there right now. A lot of people. This is the Markley, Van Camp, and Robert Show.

0: Shh, here it comes.
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0: Markley, Van Camp, and Roddick Show. Jamie Markley, David Van Camp, Scott Robbins.
1: Yo, man.
0: We're in Dallas, and it's time for the five stories we're watching today.
2: One, two,
1: all right,
2: three, four,
1: number
2: five.
1: The big midterms GOP convention is kicking off at the American Airlines Center here in Dallas today. That's why we're here. It's not a coincidence.
3: Mm-hmm.
1: Number four, a twist in the controversial ending to the Michigan-Western Michigan college football game after the Big Ten is calling for the results to be reversed.
3: Uh-oh.
1: And Western Michigan to be declared the winner. They're like, we need to defend our conference.
0: Wow.
3: Ain't that something? Isn't that something?
0: It is.
3: I'm shocked.
1: Number three, jurors in the Lindsey Clancy mistrial spoke to Boston's NBC station and said, the prosecution was too harsh and that lone holdout is bad for getting hung up on that whole murder thing.
3: How many days will go by before they're on The View? I'm serious.
1: You know, I am wondering about that.
3: But like tomorrow.
0: Well,
3: yeah.
0: You know, that guy's also being recognized as a hero to millions of people in this country.
3: Oh, yeah. I wouldn't want anybody to know who I was if I'm him.
1: Mm-hmm.
3: I'd like to live a little longer.
0: It's going to happen.
3: Yeah.
1: And then number two, three Anthropic researchers went public last night with chilling concerns about out-of-control artificial intelligence, warning it could destroy humans this decade. One guy actually resigned publicly, saying, I'm not going to do this anymore. And I wonder, was he about to get fired? Like, what was really going on? But you have other engineers saying, yeah, we got to rethink some of this stuff. But they're still doing it.
0: Yes, because it's competition. And each company feels like we're the responsible ones.
1: Yeah.
0: And I don't know if you were reading the back and forth from all the people reacting to that story. And you don't know if this is just a grandstander or he really is heartfelt saying, this is going to be nuts and people are going to die.
1: Yeah.
0: Oh, boy.
1: No idea. And then number one, Central Command says U.S. forces have destroyed 10 Iranian tankers over the past week. Those are the top five stories that we are watching today.
0: One of the things with this first ever Republican convention going on, do you like the timing of it? Because you got opening of football tonight.
3: Yeah.
1: You know, that's a good point.
3: I thought that, too.
1: Yeah. That's tough.
3: Well, you got games Wednesday and Thursday, so.
0: I know.
3: Yeah.
0: And I know tomorrow's is on Netflix, but still, that's going to take a whole lot of viewers. I mean, football is king.
1: Yes, it is.
3: Mm-hmm.
0: Especially when you're not talking about, you know, a presidential election year.
3: Trump should have given the speech at halftime tonight. Of the game.
0: Just wait until
3: given
0: that happens.
3: 20 minutes,
0: switch over.
3: Yeah, right there, yeah. And just,
0: you know, that sort of thing.
1: Well, you probably couldn't do it any later than this because of, you know, basketball, hockey, and all of that that's coming up. So
0: yeah, I suppose that's true.
3: But, man, it's brand new season. I mean, eyeballs are on that.
1: Oh, yeah.
3: You know.
0: Well, as far as the idea goes, let's say for the sake of this argument, you don't see the bump that you were hoping for. I guess you could say you tried.
1: That's
0: because
1: true.
0: It, you know, it's tradition that the party in power in the midterms loses. So I think the whole effort was to try to avoid that.
1: Mm-hmm.
0: So, you know, we'll see.
3: Mm.
0: And as far as attendance and everything else, I mean, at this point, we don't know what it'll look like later tonight.
1: No, we don't.
0: But it's a madhouse right now.
1: mostly media, it seems like, coming in. But, so we'll see.
0: Who did you guys see coming in? Was it Cohen?
1: Oh, yeah, I saw Michael Cohen doing a live stream. So if you're on Michael Cohen's live stream, you saw me going, hi.
0: Did you wave?
1: I did.
0: Oh, that's great.
1: I just sort of looked at him like, oh, yeah, there's that weenie Michael Cohen. Okay.
4: NPR rules.
0: Couple of updates and what's your story? Straight ahead right here.

0: Well, a hotter afternoon ahead here than the past couple of days. Still not as hot as last week, but you'll feel that humidity. Feels like temperatures upper 90s potentially this afternoon. We'll see those rain chances start to increase throughout the evening. Storm chances won't really ramp up till overnight. Expect some rumbles of thunder for early Thursday. We should dry out by Thursday midday. With that WAND weather forecast, I'm meteorologist Nick Patrick.
1: ABC News, I'm Wayne Cabot. Brent crude just surged past $100 a barrel as targets come under fire by both sides in the U.S. war on Iran. In Iran, traces of uranium at undeclared sites have international inspectors reporting Iran to the U.N. Security Council for the first time in 20 years. China and Russia, though, hold veto power. ABC's Elizabeth Schulze says some of the people in tech, some of the top folks, are worried we humans have already lost control of AI.
2: A researcher at Anthropic, the company behind Claude, posted late Tuesday that he quit. He wrote that the people building AI earnestly believe that it could kill us all by the end of the decade. This is not a marketing stunt.
1: OpenAI's chief scientist warning that AI models are becoming superhuman with their ability to break in and out of computer systems. New technology allows the TSA to screen water bottles to see if there's actual water in there, and they're considering letting people in pre-check carry that water through security. This is ABC News.
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4: From the WTAX Wild Thrift and Sniff News Center, I'm Will Stevenson. Albert Betts, who says he established a back-to-school and stay-in-school program with District 186 and the Springfield NAACP 50 years ago, is mad.
5: You voted on to drop the back-to-school, stay-in-school program, and I don't know why. Some of you have supported me, and some of you have supported the program because you usually come to the graduation.
4: In reality, District 186 Superintendent Terrence Jordan says a contract had to be canceled because the post-expulsion alternative education program is being transferred to the outlet.
6: We do still have a back-to-school, stay-at-school program. It's not under the NAACP anymore. It is under the outlet. And the NAACP was a part of that whole process.
4: We reported on the transfer to the outlet in June and make a scholarship available to the program in Betts' name by the district. Jordan says he'll talk to Betts again. Meanwhile, there's now a projected deficit in Springfield District 186's finances, but there won't be by the end of the school year. The district's business director, Steve Miller, told the board last night he's projecting a total deficit of nearly $8 million now, but the district has to submit to the state a deficit reduction plan that moves the deficit to zero.
7: Already this year, we have seen areas where we can save some money. So just like we do every year, okay, if we can save some money here, we're going to try to save money in that particular aspect.
4: Miller says in some areas last year, the district received more revenue than projected, and there will be transfers of balances from one fund to another, but that may not necessarily cover the whole deficit. A final vote of the $248 million budget and a hearing will be in 2 weeks. I'm Will Stevenson, News Talk 93.9 and AM 1240 WTAX.
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3: Download the

0: so much for being here. I'm Jamie Markley, the Gen Xer, the millennial David Van Camp, and the sexy boomer, that's Scott Robin.
1: Uh-huh.
0: We're in Dallas for the first ever big Republican convention midterm style. More on that a little bit later on. David, you want to get into this Clancy trial a little bit more because some of the jurors went out and spoke.
2: Yeah, some of the jurors did. I think, what was it, three of them or four of them actually like put their names out there, put their faces out there. There was one juror, though, I thought it was kind of interesting. She wanted to stay anonymous. She was talking to local media, and she was talking about how initially she did feel like she was going to vote to hold her guilty.
0: Right.
2: And now she's like, well, I don't know. I got bullied. I don't know.
0: Yeah, this is different. Okay, hang on. We got it here. Roll it.
3: The majority of the room was trying to kind of sway that person from the very beginning.
4: So where did you come down from the very beginning? Like, what was your vote?
3: So originally I felt as though she was guilty and she was criminally responsible for it. And maybe I still believe that in a certain way. I think that this was a woman who, you know, she was not mentally healthy. She was someone that was in the throes of a significant mental health crisis. So I really just felt like she was so deep in it that she couldn't see her way out.
4: And so
3: this would be the only option.
0: Scott, you're rolling your eyes.
1: Oh, my God, the throat burn is just making me nuts.
2: That's the thing that bothers you.
1: Well, what she says is obviously bothersome, but I mean that...
0: Which part of what she said bothers?
1: Well, it's what she said, A, the content of what she said, and two, the verbalization of what she said.
0: Okay, but what part of the content bugged you?
1: Well, the part where she's like, she was in the throes of this thing, and that's why she killed her kids, essentially.
0: Okay.
1: I mean, you know, it's the same story. From these nuts.
0: I guess to me, if you sit through that, and they did, we didn't hear everything. But let's say for the sake of argument, you were convinced that she was, I mean, beyond the struggle bus. Mm-hmm. Okay? Because I think that's fair to say.
1: Yeah. Sure.
0: You can have compassion in whatever way you want to have, but that person still needs to be put away. That's where I come down on it.
1: Well, yes.
0: That's what it comes down to.
1: These three children, they need something, somebody, to be held accountable for what happened, and she killed them.
0: So this is the other part. The other 11, what did they want to see happen?
1: That's just it, right?
2: Yeah, I mean, it sounds like they wanted to acquit her.
1: Yes, that's what I keep hearing.
0: Which is bonkers.
1: Yeah, it is bonkers. I agree.
0: Yeah.
1: Well, we were one dude away from that happening.
0: Exactly.
1: Based on what we know.
0: Yeah, that's... the troubling part.
1: Golly.
0: Yeah. Well, and a lot of people. David does the throat burn, I think, the best of all.
2: He does. Because I'm a millennial, and I know how to do these things.
0: Exactly.
2: It's in my culture.
0: Oh, gosh.
1: Do you want to vent a...
0: Okay.
1: Gosh dang.
0: Yeah, let's just move on to Marjorie Taylor Greene. What is she saying now?
2: Marjorie Taylor Greene hung out with Chris Cuomo for some podcast, and, well, they both shared a totally true story about Trump wanting their kids to die.
0: Hold on a second. Trump wants their kids to die?
2: Yeah.
0: Have you heard this one, Scott?
2: Nope.
0: Okay.
5: I informed him about the death threats that we had coming in on my own son. And I told him that it's, you know, I said, no matter the disagreement in politics, no one's children should ever be threatened or murdered. It's totally unacceptable. And he told me it was my fault and that I deserved it.
6: Yeah, I got the same message. When I said to him, look, I know what I signed up for. I know what my brother signed up for. I get it. I get the Fredo. I think it's ethnically insulting, and you should know that as a guy who grew up around a lot of Italians, which he did. But I get all that. But you're making my kids own this, and it's not right. And I got the same message. This is on you. Be nice, and then you don't have to worry about it.
5: Wow. So see, if he said the same thing to you that he said to me about the death threats on my son, then he has a clear pattern of saying that. So he doesn't care if anyone's children die.
0: Okay.
2: Come on. Well, they say they're text messages, so can you post them?
0: Oh, they were texts.
2: Yeah.
0: Yeah, why didn't you produce it then?
2: That would be something that I'd put out.
1: Well, sure.
2: You know, by the president saying, well, yeah, that's what you get.
0: Because my first thought was, what did he exactly say?
2: Right.
0: That's what you want to know. And to your point, yeah, they would put that out there if it was really damning on Trump. And to the point, yeah, no one wants to see somebody's family get involved or get threats. Unfortunately, it happens all the time. And if you had to guess which side it happens to more than the other, you would know who it is.
1: Yeah. Yes.
0: But, and I think that's why a lot of people don't even want to get into politics.
2: Oh, I think that's true. Yeah, because it's brutal.
0: Yeah. It's like, okay, well, you know what you're in for if you go into that sort of game. And it just kind of the way it is.
1: Well, there are no rules.
0: Yeah, it's...
1: I mean, in civil life, there are rules. There are no rules in that game.
0: No.
1: Everything's fair.
0: Well, and with social media, it went to just this other sort of crazy level. Oh, you know what it's time for? We do it a couple of times a day. We go around the table. It may not be the biggest story out there, but it caught your attention. You want to bring it in. So, David, today, what's your story?
2: You know, I saw this, and it's very depressing. And, you know, I understand that when a national tragedy happens or an attack happens, that the memory will eventually kind of fade. The sting will go away for younger generations because they weren't around to see it.
0: Right.
2: That said, I did not expect 9/11 to reach that level just 25 years later.
0: No.
2: Because that's shocking to me. PragerU, they went out to a university campus and they asked the students there what 9/11 was. What was it?
0: Have you heard this, Scott?
1: No.
0: Okay.
1: No, I'm afraid I'm going to be depressed.
0: I'm afraid of it too. I can tell by the look on David's face.
1: Yeah.
0: All right, roll it.
7: 9/11, does it sound familiar to you?
8: I know what happened, but I wasn't really born.
9: Twin Towers collapsed.
10: I know some very bad people flew two planes into our trade centers in New York.
11: Do you know who attacked us?
9: As far as I know, not really. I wasn't really educated much on it. I tried to do research. Oh my God, my boyfriend's a lot about history. We literally talked about this.
11: You know the name of the group?
10: I forgot the specific group who did that, but
11: so it was Al-Qaeda.
10: Al-Qaeda, yeah. You're right. Yep.
12: Well, from what I'm told, it's a terrorist organization, but there's a lot of contention on that.
11: Al-Qaeda. Do you know what religion did they all practice?
0: Hold on.
10: To be honest, I do not remember.
9: I'm not really into religion myself, so.
10: All right, tell me the letter, first letter. And
11: I. Yeah. Oh, so they're radical. They're in the Middle East.
10: Okay.
11: They attacked America.
10: Okay.
11: And the religion starts with an I.
10: An I. Oh, my gosh.
8: Okay, I want to say something. I don't want to sound ridiculous. Just say it. Israel.
11: Israel is a country.
1: Israel.
0: Wow.
1: Yeah.
0: Yeah, that's astounding.
2: It is.
0: Jeez. But you have, well, Islamic groups like CARE together with the left and media to try to just wash over that over time for whatever reason. I mean, you know why CARE does it.
2: Yeah.
0: And then the left, they just sort of fall in line. But then media, and who's controlling media? And did you see this whole controversy online about, it was like a two-part series leading up to 9/11? I think it was on ABC back in the day. And people are like,
2: yeah,
0: you can't find it anywhere.
2: Yeah, it's been pretty much memory hold.
0: Why? Because they don't want you to know the truth of what happened.
2: Well, yeah, I mean, you right now have a Democrat Senate candidate in Abdul El-Sayed, who on his podcast, which he went back and deleted a whole bunch of stuff there. For his podcast, he said, you know, we think about the tragedy of 9/11, and I'm paraphrasing here. He said, but we also ignore or fail to center the other people that suffered because of America. And it's like, what are you doing?
0: It gives the game away.
2: Yeah.
1: I always like the guy, and you had one of them there that says, I wasn't even born yet.
2: Yeah.
1: Like, you have to be born. If you were born after the fact of some historical event, then you should have no knowledge of it.
2: Right.
1: World War II, what? I wasn't even born yet.
2: That's the thing. It's one thing if you don't have like an emotional, visceral reaction to the memory of what happened that day. Because like, I was in high school, y'all were adults.
1: That's fine, yeah.
2: And yes, that was a profound moment for everybody who was old enough to witness it and understand what was going on. But to your point, I wasn't alive for Pearl Harbor.
1: No.
2: But right. I know what Pearl Harbor was.
1: Yes. Yeah. Yeah. And you know who attacked us.
2: Yeah, Israel, yeah. Obviously. Yeah. Right. Yeah.
0: Well, and you, actually, yeah. You weren't there to know, like, people celebrating in the streets at the end of World War II, like Scott was, but still.
1: Okay, you know, that was unnecessary, but I'll take it.
0: That's where you're like, no, I wasn't even born yet.
1: I wasn't born yet, but it goes without saying.
0: That was like 15 years later, right? 16, something like that?
1: Four. Yeah, I just turned 85.
0: Yeah. All right, Scotty, what do you got for your story?
1: Well, varying reports today, but one of the reports I read this morning came from Page Six, and they're reporting that because Jimmy Kimmel came back on his show last night for the first time in 3 months, by the way.
2: He took a vacation.
1: After his summer sabbatical, right? And they're saying now that after this season, he's done. ABC's not going to renew the contract. He's over. And now ABC has said, well, nothing's official yet. We haven't really, you know. But they mentioned all the other people who have filled in. And one of them was, of course, Jelly Roll, who ruined his entire career in 15 minutes. But at any rate, so Kimmel seems to be, again, based on everything I'm reading today, seems to be perhaps on his way out.
0: Now, did ABC push back on that and say no?
1: A little bit, but they were like, you know, well, you know, we're that's not accurate. So whatever that means. And the moment, and I don't know. Who knows? But, you know, again, is this show hemorrhaging money? Yeah.
2: Well, I think everybody's going to look and see what happens with the Colbert time slot. Because you know
1: what is happening with that, by the way?
2: Well, didn't some guy
0: pay for
2: it? Yeah.
1: I mean, no, but I haven't seen any numbers on it. I haven't. Are there any eyeballs on this product or not?
0: Well, has it even started? I don't even know.
1: Oh, no, it started.
0: I don't watch.
1: Oh, yeah.
0: Okay.
1: Yeah, it's Byron Allen sitting around with a bunch of stand-ups, and they just go back and forth.
0: Yeah, I don't know if it's any good or not. I haven't even checked it out.
1: It's okay.
0: For my story, it's not one of those things that is of huge importance, but I just thought it was kind of comical. Some of these conversations that happen online, people giving opinions. Dude goes and asks for some advice. He asks, is it a red flag that my girlfriend keeps throwing out my snacks for my health? Because apparently they've been together for 2 years, but they moved in together 3 months ago, and all of a sudden he's got different snacks, and they're just gone. They vanish. And he's like, hey, did you eat this?
1: Yeah.
0: No, I didn't eat it. But then he found out she's throwing it away. And she says she's doing it for his health.
1: Yeah.
0: And that he shouldn't be eating that sort of thing. He's mad. He's like, listen, I'm not overweight. I go to the gym regularly. You know, sure, could I have a better body? I guess I could have a better body, but I mean, I'm in pretty good shape. Is this a red flag, like a deal breaker?
2: I think it would be obnoxious, yeah. I don't know.
1: I think it's obnoxious, too.
2: It's like, that's like, especially after only 2 years, that's awfully controlling behavior.
0: Yes. And you got to believe it's not going to stop there.
2: No, this is her easing into the crazy.
1: She supplied him with cinnamon to dip his bark in.
0: So, yeah, I think we all would agree on that
1: right.
0: one. Hey, if you're a woman and you suspect this other woman, that's like a neighbor, is sleeping with your husband, what do you do?
1: Oh, boy.
0: Well, this one threw. You won't believe what she threw at this other woman. Oh,
2: no. Oh, yeah. Oh, no.
0: Oh, buddy. Yeah, Nimrod's in the news and a news update next.

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5: I'm Jeff Nally on the Cromwell Ag Radio Network. The Chicago Board of Trade is a weaker market today. Corn futures are between 2¾ and 3¢ a bushel down. Soybeans between 2¾ and 3¢ lower. Wheat futures are taking the bigger hit between 12 and 16¢ a bushel down. We're drawing closer to Friday, where the World Ag Supply demand estimates are coming from USDA with new production forecasts. Dow Jones Newswires survey has the corn yield closer to the figures that came from Pro Farmer, but also the soybean yield closer to Pro Farmer's estimate as well, still large enough to have over 4.5 billion bushel crop. The trade is just on edge waiting for these numbers to come, because they are based on field surveys. Soybean oil futures are higher and meal is mixed. Rice is lower. Cotton futures are higher. December live cattle down $1.30, 217.92. November feeder cattle are down 60 cents at 319.85. Feeder cattle December 75 cents higher at 74.30. Chicago Board of Trade. December corn down 3¼, 5.30¼. March down 3¼, 5.45¾. November soy down 4¾, 13.11¾. March down a nickel at 13.33½. December wheat down 15¾. I'm Jeff Nally.
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10: The Markley Van Camp and Robbins Show. Jamie Markley, David Van Camp, Scott Robbins. Yes, a lot of people talk about the weight loss injections because the results look dramatic. 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
10: News update, David Van Camp.
11: Iranian hackers have claimed responsibility for an AT&T outage that impacted thousands of people in the state of Texas. Right around the time, and this is what a lot of people are worried about with the RNC midterms convention, is that, man, you got a lot of VIPs around here, which is why security is crazy strict. Right, man, now. And I understand it. I mean, Yeah,
10: I'm glad it is.
11: Yeah, I am too. But yeah, they're not messing around with this, and you know, you're just wondering, okay, is something else going to happen?
10: Yeah. Well, you were thinking it was going to take 8 minutes this morning, and it took how long?
11: An hour and a half. Yeah.
1: No, he meant 80 minutes.
11: Well, now that I know where I'm supposed to park, it's a little bit easier. The problem is the Secret Service, very professional, very kind.
10: Yes.
11: They were blocking off where I was told to go park, which apparently was not the correct place for me to go park.
10: No. Yeah. Yeah, we were wanted. And there is a story of one lady. Maybe it was an attractive Secret Service man. She's like, I think I'm going to come back every day. That's the treatment I'm going to get. Anyway, we got to get to Nimrods. Here we go.
7: When the going gets tough.
12: Damn it, this is too hard.
7: The dumb get dumber.
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12: I love the poorly educated.
10: All right. Nimrods in the News. We go to Florida. This lady's name is Yersi Machado Rivera. She was thinking that her neighbor was sleeping with her husband.
1: Uh-oh.
10: And this thing's gone back and forth for a while. This is a 50-year-old woman. Apparently, Rivera started banging on the door of her neighbor's side. She comes out, and she has got a whole container filled with her own feces.
1: Oh, no.
11: Oh, gosh.
1: Oh, my gosh.
10: Throws it. And hits her with it.
1: Oh, no.
10: Which is, oh, my gosh.
1: That'll stop him from sleeping with her.
11: Oh, yeah. That takes dedication and planning. Sure.
10: But she's in jail, and that's Nimrod's in the News.
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14: Well, a hotter afternoon ahead here than the past couple of days. Still not as hot as last week, but you'll feel that humidity. Feels like temperatures upper 90s potentially this afternoon. We'll see those rain chances start to increase throughout the evening. Storm chances won't really ramp up till overnight. Expect some rumbles of thunder for early Thursday. We should dry out by Thursday midday. With that WAND weather forecast, I'm meteorologist Nick Patrick.
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15: From ABC News, I'm Wayne Cabot. The world is witnessing ethnic cleansing, says the British Foreign Secretary, banning imports of Jewish goods from the West Bank. Israel responding by closing Britain's consulate in East Jerusalem. More from ABC's Tom Soufie-Burge.
16: The British government is clearly defending its position, saying that the British people support this kind of measure and that this is about standing up for the oppressed, i.e. Palestinians, both in the West Bank, where they've been suffering a surge in settler violence against them, and the Israeli government backing the expansion of what most countries around the world deem to be illegal settlements in the West Bank, and of course the continuing deadlock in Gaza, where about 2 million people in Gaza continue to live in pretty horrible conditions.
15: Also, France and Canada joining Britain in announcing these bans on imports. The trade war with Canada is escalating. President Trump announcing full-on bans of some Canadian products.
17: This is now a ban, not an increase in the tariffs on these products. The administration says last night that the president is moving forward banning Canadian alcohol, some dairy products, motorcycles. They cannot be sold now in the United States. He also was increasing the tariff to 50% on more goods coming across the border from Canada.
15: ABC's Karen Travers at the White House. In Iran, traces of uranium at undeclared sites have international inspectors reporting Iran to the UN Security Council, first time in 20 years. Iran calling this report a fabrication, saying that its enemies attack our nuclear facilities under safeguards, disrupt the normal verification process, then use that disruption as a pretext. Brent crude just surged past $100 a barrel. Tate brothers Andrew and Tristan have been denied release from detention in Miami as they fight being sent to the UK to face rape charges. Wall Street, the Dow down 300, S&P down 27, and the NASDAQ is down by 42 points, 2 hours before the closing bell. 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

Hey, you. 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Tired of grass, cracks, potholes, and loose rocks?

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3: Yep.
2: We're in Dallas.
3: Yep.
2: First ever midterm Republican convention.
3: Mm-hmm. Yeah, first ever. That surprised me.
2: Why is that?
3: I figure it's been done before, but apparently not.
4: Democrats played around with doing it, but it didn't really pay off for them. This was a few decades ago, I think.
2: Okay. We'll see if this pays off. Some people are unsure. Others are very confident. Trump will be speaking tonight, along with, what do they got, over 100 speakers?
4: Yeah, I think, what they say, 110? Something like that?
2: Yeah, that's throughout the day?
4: Yeah.
2: Well, if you get, like, the 2:30 p.m. slot, it's going to be tough sledding, isn't it, as far as big reaction is?
4: A little bit, yeah. Well, there's a band playing outside right now.
2: Yeah.
4: Just happened to see it.
2: Heard that. Was that, like, a marching band or, like, a rock band?
4: I don't know. I thought I heard guitars.
2: Uh-oh! It's a new Republican Party, kids. So, yeah, we'll be checking that out.
3: Guess who?
2: I don't know about that. But as far as the timing, we talked about this earlier. We'll see how much, coverage it gets and then how many people are watching, because it is the kickoff of the NFL season tonight. But so much now, people are watching clips online of things.
4: Yes.
2: It's not like the tradition, well, you're just going to sit and watch it on TV. And there's a lot at stake, especially here in Texas with the Senate race.
4: Yeah.
2: And who knows? I know Harry Hinton was talking about a chance of the Democrats actually winning the Senate. Has talked about that.
5: Different ways that we can look at this, and we'll take a look at the average of the two. So you get poll-based models, right, like that were made famous by Nate Silver. These include the fundamentals. A 53% chance you average all these different models together, 53% chance that Democrats win the Senate. You think that is tight? How about the prediction market odds, the Kalshi prediction markets, where people put their money where their mouths are, right? 47% chance that Democrats win the Senate. When you average the two of them together, it's literally 50-50. You can't get any tighter than what we're looking at right now. Democrats with a 50% chance to win the Senate. Republicans with a 50% chance to hold the Senate. It is even at this point.
2: So what do you trust more than that? The poll-based models or the prediction market odds?
4: That's tough. That's a tough thing, because prediction markets, they can be so easily manipulated.
2: Yes.
4: I wouldn't be surprised if you find out that there are some who want to guarantee a victory. They're like putting a bunch of money on their opponent,
2: mm-hmm.
4: just as a campaign expense, basically.
2: Mm-hmm. Right.
4: To say, okay, well, I want to gin up the excitement. Oh my gosh, Kalshi is saying that, say I'm running against Scott Robbins in a race, and all of a sudden it's like Kalshi's saying that Scott Robbins has a 70% chance of winning. Well, then right. They didn't. And then there are the polls are problematic too, especially at state level, because it's not as well funded as a national poll all the time, and it's also harder to look at the averages because the poll frequency is not as much as it is during a presidential year.
2: Right, that's true too. Yeah. On a side note, did you see the story that came out that Kalshi's CEO apparently even admitted it? The 2/3 of the people that go on Kalshi lose money.
4: Yeah, which actually is pretty good for a betting site.
2: I was thinking. Yeah. But, of course, no one ever talks about that. And it is crazy what you can bet on. Mm-hmm. We'll see if that ever gets regulated. Who knows? So we'll have more from the big convention here in Dallas. The View, I haven't heard this, David. I know you have. Was kind of blaming Lindsey Clancy's husband?
4: Yeah, so they're back for a new season. This is Alyssa Farah Griffin. She's the quote-unquote Republican on the panel. And she says, well, I'm not blaming the husband. I'm just saying the husband could have done more.
2: Okay.
3: God, just like what?
4: Right.
2: Go ahead, Scott.
3: No, I mean, what? What? The husband could have done more. What could he have done more of?
2: We'll see if they explain.
3: And again...
2: Yes.
3: Well, the thing is, and David, you've mentioned this. I mean, she was crying out for help and couldn't get it.
4: She got help.
3: That's my point.
4: Yeah.
3: That never gets reported.
2: Okay.
6: And so I echo everything Sarah said. Somebody who's recently postpartum, I was looking for any sign because so many of my friends did have postpartum depression. I was lucky that other than a couple days of baby blues, I was fine. But I was in direct coordination talking to my husband. He was asking, how are you feeling? Mm-hmm. I'm not putting any blame on her husband here, but she did say, I have had thoughts of harming the child. She never should have been alone in a home with those kids.

0: kids. Yeah. Those doctors, the medical system failed her. But where I agree with this one juror holding out is, while psychosis explains it, while it should be factored into the sentencing, she still did kill her kids, and that does not exonerate her
1: that's not the law.
0: And that's my problem with the law.
2: Oh, God.
3: I'm trying to even understand what she said.
4: Well, she's trying to have her cake and eat it, too.
3: Yeah.
4: Like, yeah, I know that, you know, postpartum is a real thing, yada, yada, yada. She should have never been left alone with those kids. You know, he as I understand it, he was working from home because she was struggling.
3: Right.
4: And she sent him out on an errand so she can go strangle her three kids.
3: Yes. Again, man. What, it, obviously, it goes without saying it's a tragic story, but it also shines a spotlight where we are as a people, as a nation. My gosh, man. And it's not pretty.
2: I agree.
3: Again, you could have compassion for the person if she was going through some sort of psychosis, sure. But you still have to pay the price for murder.
4: Yes.
3: I mean, I don't even want to get into the darkest part of those details if you've read them.
2: Oh, my God.
3: Or heard what the husband came across when he went inside.
4: That's terrible.
3: And the 911 call. I mean, it's terrible. And I don't know if any of these women online or these people on The View have even heard any of that stuff. You really wonder.
2: Well, psychiatry can explain away any bad behavior ever.
3: Yeah.
2: I shouldn't be held responsible for going into debt $1 million. I was out of my mind when I did it. Oh, you're exonerated.
3: Yeah.
2: Yeah. Yeah, you couldn't help it.
3: Sorry.
2: What? Okay. I didn't mean to steal from the store, you know, but I was out of my mind at the time. And
3: Yeah. I was in a money desert.
2: Right.
3: Because I had gambled all my money away because of this tick in my brain, and I couldn't help it.
2: I had to do it. What are you going to do?
3: Write away the debt for me now.
2: I had
3: doesn't work that way. Okay. There was a big story about someone lunging at a Democratic candidate, but apparently that didn't happen.
4: Well, no. Amy Acton is the Democrat running to be Ohio's next governor. She claimed over the weekend that an armed man lunged at her during a campaign event. There was a guy who was armed but was taken out of the area. But the prosecutor says there will be no felony charges because he did not draw his presumably legally owned weapons. He didn't draw it. He was not even lunging at her. He was in the crowd in the tent asking her questions and being disruptive, which is why he got taken out. But the campaign immediately went and said an armed man injured people while trying to attack Amy Acton. And the big tell was that there was no video of it.
3: Right.
4: There's video of everything.
2: That's interesting,
4: everything.
2: Isn't it? Yeah.
3: Yeah.
4: You know?
3: No kidding.
4: Yeah. But, the prosecutor talked about why there would be no felony charges.
5: Okay. The information we've received is that the Acton camp requested individuals stop recording shortly before this incident occurred. So at this point, the only video we have is the defendant's. And what's that showing certainly doesn't support filing felony charges.
6: What does that video show?
5: It shows him walking into the tent, recording, and moving forward, calling out her name, and the State Patrol, then her security, I should say, the State Patrol, somebody in her security comes forward, and then his phone is either dropped or tousled, and that's all we have. There's never any close contact with the governor, never gets near her, candidate for governor.
3: Jeez. All these stories that end up a big nothing, people run with, make stupid comments online. Mm-hmm. Just something we're getting used to more and more. Man, did you guys hear the Fox News report about New York and changing the language?
4: No.
3: Oh, man. I'm just going to play this and then get some reaction.
7: New York Democrats argue the words mother and father are outdated and need to be replaced with more inclusive terms under state law. All that's needed now is Governor Kathy Hochul's signature. So if Hochul approves, in New York's family court and in domestic and education law, a mother would be labeled as a gestating parent, a father as a non-gestating parent. And paternity proceedings to determine the child's father would be called parentage proceedings.
3: Yeah, that's a good idea, isn't it?
4: Yeah, there you go. What are we going through the taxonomy of seahorses? I don't understand. Like, what are we talking about?
2: Right. There you go.
3: Mother and father, it's outdated. It's not inclusive, okay?
7: The bill passed the state Senate this week and the state assembly back in March. Governor Hochul proudly calls herself New York's first mom governor. It's unclear if she'll support this change, though.
3: Hmm.
2: Yes, she will.
1: I'm not familiar with what was introduced late last night, so I'll take a look at it. I have until the end of the year to review them and make a decision, so I won't be commenting on pending legislation.
2: Gotta wait till the end of the year to do this.
7: New York will join other states like Massachusetts, California, Connecticut, and Colorado to change the definition and wording of parents in their state laws. Democrats argue the bill is necessary to accommodate surrogacy cases and same-sex couples. Now, Governor Hochul's up for re-election this year. Her main challenger, Republican Nassau County Executive Bruce Blakeman, tells Fox this morning this bill is a continuation of war declared on families by Democrats.
3: And, you know, I think of this convention that we're at in Dallas with the Republicans, and I know top of mind is affordability and gas prices, right?
2: Mm-hmm.
3: And certainly that is a big deal. There's also just sanity. There's only, if you're going to vote for sanity, there's only one party.
2: Mm-hmm.
3: I love this. Trump put out on Truth Social, if you've got a problem with Lake Ontario being renamed Lake America, remember the left renamed the following: Columbus Day, Indigenous Peoples Day, Fort Bragg, Fort Liberty, the Redskins, the Washington Commanders, Uncle Ben's, Ben's Original, Land O'Lakes, remove the Indian, kept the land.
4: That's good. That's really good phrasing on that.
3: Isn't that?
2: Yeah.
3: Thought you'd like that. Felon, justice-involved person.
2: Mm-hmm.
3: And you're thinking some of this is made up. That's true.
6: Justice-involved person?
3: Yes. That's right.
6: Sit down.
3: Of course, illegal alien, undocumented, non-citizen.
2: Yeah.
3: Woman, birthing person.
6: Gosh.
3: Hispanic, Latinx, or Latinx.
2: They made that up.
3: All this they made up.
2: That wasn't even a thing, though. I mean, nobody accepted that one.
3: And then you got the gestational, and then mental illness, non-binary.
2: Mm-hmm. That's kind of funny.
3: Yes, yeah, so there you go.
2: Yeah.
3: Did you guys hear the conversation with that Anna Kasparian? She one of the Young Turks.
4: Oh, yeah, she's a nut.
3: With Bill Maher. They were talking about her dress. Like, what? Where would you live in the Middle East where you'd be comfortable wearing that dress? This is a great conversation we got to get to. And the five stories we're watching today, straight ahead right here.

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1: The Markley Van Camp and Robbins Show. Jamie Markley, David Van Camp, Scott Robbins. You know what it's time for. The five stories we're watching today.
2: That's right. Well, the big midterms GOP convention is kicking off at the American Airlines Center in Dallas today. A number four jurors in the Lindsey Clancy mistrial spoke to Boston's NBC affiliate and said the prosecution was too harsh and the lone holdout is, he's bad for getting hung up on the murder thing. Quote.
3: Dang it.
2: Yeah. Number three anthropic researchers went public last night with chilling concerns, they're saying, about out-of-control AI, warning it could destroy humans this decade. Neat. And number two. Iranian hackers have claimed responsibility for the AT&T outage that impacted thousands of Texans earlier this week. And number one, Central Command, saying that U.S. forces have destroyed 10 Iranian tankers over the past week. And those are the top five stories that we're watching today, Scott.
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1: All right. You know, with that AI thing, we're just not sure.
2: Yeah.
1: Is that really a whistleblower that's really concerned?
2: Yeah, I don't know. Because you have other people who have, because there is, so the guy who put it out there is resigning. He quit his job. And you don't know, okay, what was really going on behind the scenes? Is he preparing for a new sales pitch? Who knows?
1: Yeah.
2: And then you have other engineers who are still working on the project, but saying, yeah, there's about a 10% chance it'll kill us all in the next decade. I'm like, what are we doing here?
1: And it's not going to stop.
2: Oh, no. No.
1: No. So, and then you wonder, what does that mean? Like, they were talking, he was saying, like, civilizational collapse.
2: Yeah. I don't know if I buy that, though. And I'm probably the most technophobic person on this show.
1: Right. I would agree.
2: But I don't know if I buy that. I think, you know, when I do see, you know, those Boston Dynamics robot dogs running around.
1: Oh, yeah.
2: I mean, you put a self-aware Claude in there and it's going to be bad times.
1: Yes. Well, you see, wasn't it in China they had the running races with the humanoids?
2: Yeah.
1: Now, the guy runs right into a wall and collapses.
2: And then sparks fly out of his junk, which is awesome.
1: Yes.
2: Yeah.
3: But it won't pay extra for that.
1: It won't take long for them to figure that out where he knows how to slow down. Mm-hmm. You know, so.
3: Either that or you just live in walls around you all the time.
1: Yeah. Yeah.
3: It's like bumper cars.
1: So, are you looking forward to the big Trump speech tonight?
3: Yeah, I am. Yeah. I mean, I always like his speeches, although. You know, pack a lunch because it's probably going to be long. He likes long ones.
2: Yeah, it'd be nice if he could keep it to like a tight 30 minutes.
3: Yeah, they know
2: what. He's not going to do that because that's not how he rolls.
1: Prediction. How long?
2: Oh, gosh.
1: What's the over-under? 57?
3: 63.
2: Oh. Yeah, I'd still pick the over on 63.
3: You may be right. I almost went higher, but I'll go 63.
1: Yeah, we'll see.
3: Keep a stopwatch on that one.
1: We'll see.
3: Yep.
1: Had a nice dinner last night in Dallas at the Rodeo Goat.
2: Mm-hmm.
1: We're not getting paid to say that either.
2: No.
1: But yeah, that was kind of a cool burger joint.
2: Yeah.
1: And I was telling my wife, yeah, it was this cool place. She's like, yeah, I was there last year when I was in Dallas. I'm like, maybe I forgot about that. But, you know, in that menu with these different burgers, you get, you know, because you were like, oh, what are we talking about as far as, you know, this special type of bacon?
2: Yes, it was like candy bacon.
1: Candy bacon is really good. Yeah. See the one burger that you can put peaches on it?
2: Hmm.
1: She had it. She said it was great.
2: Hmm.
1: Yeah.
3: You can put anything on a burger.
1: Something a little different.
2: Yeah.
1: I mean, it's amazing we're still together as a show today after David ordered the Neil Young burger.
2: I wanted a veggie burger.
1: You did.
2: My tummy's a little on the fridge.
1: I know, yeah. You're sweating. Dude, if you make it through the show today, it'll be a miracle.
2: I'm not feeling great today, guys.
3: Sponsored by Monsanto.
2: Yeah.
1: Well, I come down for breakfast, and I'm like, did you just come from the gym?
2: No.
1: Because, I mean, it was a full-on sweat.
2: And sweatier than usual.
1: Scott's in the shower at 2:30 in the morning, and not for a good reason.
3: No, not at all. I was just up. I was just like, well, I might as well get a shower in.
1: Yeah. Well, it must have been the riveting conversation you had with our Uber driver on the way from the airport to the hotel.
3: Oh, that guy freaked me out. I don't like that. I don't like that. The dude says nothing. And I'm thinking, is there a language barrier? Maybe there is. I don't know.
2: Maybe he just didn't want to talk. Is that the issue you were trying to, like,
3: No, I, did, I didn't try. I once. And after that, I just looked at him, and I'm like, he could kill me. And I'm in the front seat, and he's like, if I open your mouth one more time, I'm going to, you know, kill you.
2: That's your assumption.
3: Yes. And the door's going to fly reasonable. Open, and he's going to kick me out. Yeah. So I don't.
1: I was thinking it was there more was no of a language
3: Well,
1: barrier.
3: It probably was, but man.
1: But the more you try to engage, the more I was just back there laughing to myself.
3: Yeah, like, so, hey, you know, how you doing? Simple stuff. You know, get your annual physical, because, you know, this is demanding.
1: Well, it was cool, because you reached in your wallet to pay him. I'm like, no, I got it. You're learning new things on the trip. It's a good thing, man. Yes. We got What's Your Story to News Update in just a few. This is the Markley, Van Camp, and Robin Show.

0: ABC News, I'm Wayne Cabot. Calling it ethnic cleansing, the British Foreign Secretary is punishing Israel over seizing Palestinian homes, banning imports of Jewish goods from the West Bank. ABC's Tom Sufi Burridge.
1: This wasn't just the UK. France and Canada also joining Britain in announcing these bans on imports of Jewish products from the occupied West Bank. And five other European countries have already taken similar measures. Other European countries are in favour of the broad principle if it were taken at the European level.
0: Israel now closing Britain's consulate in East Jerusalem. Iran says UN inspectors are fabricating their report of uranium traces at undeclared sites, calling it a pretext. Brent crude surging past $100 a barrel. The White House is offering no evidence to support the president's new claim that two firefighters carried him from ground zero where a building was in danger of falling. The White House says the president was relaying his experience of a city reeling. This is ABC News.
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0: Markley, Van Camp, and Robbins Show. Jamie Markley, David Van Camp, Scott Robbins. We're in Dallas. The first ever midterm Republican convention. You know, Trump will be speaking tonight, and apparently again tomorrow night, but the keynote tomorrow night is J.D. Vance. And when you're looking at Republican politics, some people favor Rubio over Vance.
1: Yeah, I think that absolutely that's true.
0: So how do you see that playing out in the end?
1: Well, it seems like after the midterms especially, that sort of shadow fight is going to really come to a head, I think. Because right now nobody wants to really get into the muck and mire just because you don't want to have that be the sideshow discussion when you've got the midterm elections coming up, right?
0: Right.
1: You don't want that. But, you know, there's definitely camps being formed. I think, you know, Rubio's going to have to play it off as if he's being recruited by people, though. Because he can't come out and just say,

0: going to run for president.
1: Right.
2: Right.
0: A lot of people will turn on him immediately.
3: Because whenever he's been asked about it, he's been the team guy.
0: Absolutely. Which is smart.
3: Yes. Do you think he really wants to run?
0: I think he wants to be president someday. Yeah.
2: Both of them do.
3: And this would be the window.
0: Yes.
3: Yeah. Do you think if Rubio says, I'm going to stay out and let JD go, would Rubio serve as a vice president?
2: I was wondering that too.
0: I mean, it's possible, but there are, I think, enough differences in their approach and their style that I wonder if, because of a lack of long-term experience, comparatively speaking, especially between Rubio and J.D. Vance, if he's worried, man, I don't know if I want to be second fiddle to a guy that may not do a great job.
3: Yeah.
0: Who knows? He's somewhat untested. Not completely untested, but I wonder if he'd really want to hitch his wagon to that.
3: You know how the Democrats always talk about what a deep bench they have?
0: Mm-hmm. Yeah.
3: Which is a load?
0: They don't.
3: It's kind of nice if you're Republican that you have Rubio and Vance.
0: Yes.
3: They're both very
2: good. Oh, I agree. Yeah.
3: Like top tier.
2: Well, they've got J.D. Pritzker on the other side.
3: Oh, J.B.?
2: Yeah. Got him. They got J.B. J.B., J.D., it all sounds the same.
3: Whatever. That guy.
2: I know. What a load. But he thinks he's presidential fodder, man.
3: Yeah. How much you think over this convention you're going to hear about communism?
2: All the time.
3: DSA.
2: Oh, a lot. That's their deal. Yeah.
3: I would think so. Yeah.
2: They're going to drive that point home, and they should.
3: Yeah.
2: Socialism,
3: I don't know.
2: Communism. Yeah.
3: I don't know how much they're going to tackle Islam as far as New York City with 9/11 and Mamdani, and then what you got going on in Michigan. I mean, obviously Dearborn, and then you have El Sayed. Mm-hmm. We had that clip. It's an old clip yesterday. Charlie Rose and Bill Maher.
0: Mm-hmm.
3: And Charlie Rose being so careful. Well, that's not all.
0: Right.
3: Muslims. It's just a few. And that's sort of been the rallying cry for years from media. And you're still hearing it even as we're approaching the 25-year anniversary of 9/11. Well, this was fascinating to me. Anna Kasparian, I think is how you say your name. She's pretty popular with the Young Turks. Mm-hmm. She's on with Bill Maher. And the conversation is going on. She's wearing like an attractive dress. It's not like crazy revealing, but it's, it's a nice dress.
2: If you got it.
3: And Maher is saying, okay, in that dress, where would you be comfortable? Where would you want to live in the Middle East? And he's naming all these towns, all these areas. And then he mentions even Israel, but where would you want to go? And the hoops that she's trying to jump through to not just say the obvious. Roll it.
4: Where would you you'd be comfortable in that dress?
5: I'm sure it would not be comfortable in this dress in any of the various Middle Eastern countries that have been destabilized by
4: You're not really blaming it on Whitey.
5: Listen.
4: Are you? You're blaming Islam on Whitey?
3: Just stop there for a second. Okay. Because she mentioned destabilized.
0: Yeah.
3: Like if it wasn't destabilized, it'd be different and you could wear that dress?
0: Right.
2: Yeah.
3: No, you couldn't. Of course not. And that's Maher's whole point.
5: I'm not blaming Islam on Whitey.
4: But what you're saying is we destabilized. That's why you can't wear that dress?
5: Did we not destabilize?
4: Wait a second.
5: We were funding terrorist organizations in Syria during the Syrian Civil War, under the Obama administration.
4: That's why
5: not destabilize Syria?
4: No, what's destabilized?
5: There's a literal Al-Qaeda terrorist.
4: We're talking about your dress. Why?
5: It looks good. I know it looks good.
4: Why? You're saying you can't wear that dress in Syria because of Whitey destabilizing?
5: I didn't say that.
4: Okay.
5: You're putting words in my mouth.
4: Okay, great.
5: The United States did destabilize various Middle Eastern countries.
4: But I asked about the dress. I asked about the dress, and you went right to destabilize. So is that why you couldn't wear that dress? Why couldn't you wear that dress? Why couldn't you walk down?
5: You want me to talk about jihadism Islam, but like...
4: Why won't you?
5: Listen...
4: Why won't you?
5: I mean, I don't believe in jihadism, which is why I'm furious the United States just had a freaking Al-Qaeda terrorist in the White House.
4: It's not just jihadism that is preventing you from wearing that dress. Are you saying every Muslim is a jihad? I don't think they are.
5: Bill.
4: Okay, why can't you wear that dress?
3: Is it driving you crazy?
0: It is a little bit, yeah.
3: Okay.
2: Makes you nuts after a while.
3: But you get the point.
0: Yeah. Mm-hmm.
3: It's because of their religion. You can't wear the dress.
0: Right.
3: It's that simple.
0: That has nothing to do with foreign policy because it's not jihadism. That is

0: That is a culture.
1: Of course.
0: That's what they do.
1: And mm-hmm. So I'll spare you. It goes on and on and on. And finally, I just want to play you the end, or at least part of
2: it's
1: the end.
2: It's that simple.
3: Stop attacking Israel, it'll stop.
2: Okay.
3: But the fact that you can't answer that question, and you know that
2: I don't know what the question is. What's the question?
3: You keep...
4: What do you mean, what's the question? He's asked it like 47 times.
0: Yeah, right.
4: I mean, what are you doing?
1: Why can you not wear the dress?
4: Yeah. Keeps going back to that all the time. What's the question?
1: Yes. My goodness. And that's the stuff that can just drive you crazy. But the left jumps through hoops for Islam all the time. All right, it's that time. We do it a couple of times a day. Go around the table. May not be the biggest story out there, but caught your attention. You want to bring it in. David, what's your story here?
0: Well, it's kind of quick, but Hunter Biden launched a meme coin crypto thing. Where it's
1: really,
0: yeah, just to, I guess he was hoping to just get rich quick off of it or whatever. Yeah. Oh, immediately after it launched, by the way, it was called Laptop.
1: You're joking.
0: I'm not joking.
4: No.
0: Yeah, that's what he called it. And then immediately it crashed. And if you remember what happened with the Hawktua girl, remember mm-hmm. that? She wasn't like on the ground level of it. It was more like she just licensed her likeness for this. It was a Tua coin, I think is what they called it.
4: Right.
1: Yes.
0: Yeah, it was a total just, I don't want to say pump and dump, but you know, it was a total just fraud mm-hmm. where you get a bunch of people lined up to put money in it. And then all of a sudden reality hits and there's no money to be made with Laptop or Tua coin or whatever. So now Hunter Biden is getting yelled at again by all the people who were very frustrated that somehow Laptop coin didn't pan out for them.
1: Well, maybe you could paint him a picture.
4: That's what should have been.
1: Cut rate.
4: His painting should have been on the coin. Yes.
1: You always wonder, what's Hunter's play?
4: Just to stay out there, I guess, and earn a living of some kind.
1: I guess.
4: I mean, without actually having a job.
1: Yeah. We'll see. All right, Scotty, what do you got for your story?
4: A new video has surfaced, by the way, and I was not aware of this until today, of that crazed slur-spewing passenger on the airline flight that they duct-taped to the seat.
1: Oh, yeah.
4: Now words come out of what he was yelling at people who were trying to tape him to the seat.
1: Okay.
4: He said, you have a little D. Huh. You have a tiny little D.
1: How would he know?
4: And they said, oh, yeah, well, we're going to tape you to the seat then, okay? And they did. But that was one of the things that got him in trouble because the guys were like taping him up or trying to tape him up. And he started yelling these slurs. But then he went there and that was the end of it. Then they just went ahead and finished the job.
1: Well, yeah.
4: Don't be doing the little baby stuff with us, okay?
1: What do you mean the little baby stuff?
4: Well, the little baby weenies.
0: You're going to have to explain it, that.
1: Who is that that says
4: that's
1: that?
4: That's Bayless. Balin. Balin. The Life of Balin or whatever that show is. It's on. She's got Tourette's. Okay.
1: Yes, and this was a show you used to watch all the time.
4: Yeah, I did. I watched it all the time. I couldn't stop watching it. I would watch it because she'd be in a restaurant with family, friends, or whatever. I mean, having a nice little dinner somewhere, and all of a sudden, out of nowhere, it would be, little baby weenas.
1: Just like as a tick?
4: Yeah, it's a tick that she has, and she would just say, but that was one of the ones that was in hot rotation. Was the little baby wiener one. It got like 3 spins in 10 hour, you know? I mean, it was wild. So this guy does the same thing on this plane, except he doesn't have Tourette's. He was just a drunk old man.
1: But it just comes back into your repertoire.
4: Well, yeah, because that's the first thing I thought of when I saw
1: off
4: it.
1: Off air once a week, you will reference little baby wieners with people that are around. Like, what is he talking about?
4: Yeah, he's stealing her act.
1: There you go.
4: She was the first.
1: Okay. For my story, it's just, it's a touching story about 9/11 and one of the heroes of that day, known as the man in the red bandana, Wells Crowther, given the Medal of Freedom. It meant a lot to his family.
4: Oh, wow.
1: To hear his mom talk about it was so cool. But here was Trump talking about him. And hold on a second. We have it. And go.
5: The 78th floor, we're trapped with broken bones, charred skin, and eyes and lungs filled with black smoke. They were sure they were going to die.
1: that just takes you back,
4: yeah,
1: doesn't it?
4: Yeah.
1: I don't know if you've seen any of the videos this week. Mm. It does. It, like when that first tower fell and everybody's running like crazy,
4: mm-hmm,
1: terrifying. Anyway, Trump goes on.
5: Then suddenly a rescue appeared. They call him the man in the red bandana. He found an opening in one of the stairwells and traveled down from the 104th floor to look for those trapped and dying. When he heard cries for help on the 78th floor, he began extinguishing the fires, blocking the exit, directing survivors who could walk. But he willingly made all of these trips up and down, up and down, up and down, over and over again, saving life after life. Today, in honor of his incredible bravery and all of the other countless unknown acts of heroism that day, it is my privilege to award the very special, the highest honor that we give, highest civilian honor, the Presidential Medal of Freedom.
1: Just something I thought was cool as we're remembering
4: that is cool.
1: Terrible day.
4: Mm.
1: 25 years later.
4: Mm.
1: All right. We'll be switching gears in a few. We got a drug dealer that's also journaling on the side.
0: Oh. You need hobbies.
1: Part of that journal may have come back to haunt him. We'll explain Nimrod's in the news coming up in just a few and a news update next.

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1: The Markley, Van Camp, and Robbins Show. Jamie Markley, David Van Camp, Scott Robbins.
2: Yeah, hang on a second. I'll get right to you.
1: Herp.
2: I promise. 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
3: Somebody put out, and it was, I suppose it was supposed to be parody, but it was breaking news. Iran shoots down an F-15 with a man on a flying carpet. And so it's a guy on a flying carpet with an AK-47.
2: Oh, man.
3: And there's a community note on X about this, not saying that this is false and just humorous, but it's the reader's added context. It's not an F-15. It's an F-35.
1: Oh, that's good.
2: Yeah, boy.
1: I feel like every day people are getting fooled by AI videos, yeah, too.
2: Well,
1: over X.
2: I can kind of tell right now.
1: Can you?
2: Sort of, kind of. But
1: that sounds like a test, David.
2: I don't know if I'm 100% accurate with it or not, but I can sort of. There's just something non-lifelike about it. I don't know.
1: Okay.
2: I'm probably going to get. David's going to pull something up, and I'm going to bomb it because I'll get all of them wrong. But, you know.
1: Did you hear the story about the new service called Stud or Dud? It's AI running background checks on first dates.
2: Oh, boy.
1: Well, you like that or you don't like that?
2: I mean, if you got daughters, I suppose you like it.
1: Well, it uses data from peoplefinders.com.
2: Mm-hmm.
1: One of those sites collects public records, so marriages, family, criminal records, bankruptcies, tax liens, social media accounts, all that stuff. You just run the person's name or phone number, it runs a search, and then there you go.
2: Yeah.
1: So for some people, yeah, they love it. Other people are like, oh no, this is more AI invading our lives. This is no good.
2: Yeah.
1: But a buddy of mine and his daughter started dating this guy, and he and his wife, they didn't know much about him and did a little background. Well, he had been married. But they didn't tell his daughter that.

0: Yeah.
1: Mm-hmm. That's a problem.
0: Yeah.
2: Yeah.
0: And then that guy was bent because, like, your parents are looking into my past.
2: Mm-hmm.
0: Well, yeah.
2: Yes.
1: Well, yeah, that's what happens, that's, you know. What,
0: yeah, that's
2: parents do.
0: Yeah, that's times. Pretty yes. much what parents yeah. do. Well, yeah. All right, we got to get to Nimrods. Here we go.
3: When the going gets tough.
4: Damn it, this is too hard.
3: The dumb get dumber.
5: All right, Dean.
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4: I love the poorly educated.
0: All right. Nimrods in the News. We go to Florida for 41-year-old Christopher Herndon. He was dealing drugs and journaling on the side. One notebook he wrote, "No police will come to me." Oh, he was so wrong. SWAT team busted through the door. 849 grams of fentanyl. That's enough for 400,000 potentially lethal doses.
2: Oh, my gosh.
0: Also, a kilo of meth, 1.3 kilos of powder cocaine, 57 grams of crack cocaine, plus 12,000 in cash and that notebook. And then police read the entry and responded, "Not how that works."
2: No. Sorry.
0: And that's Nimrods in the News, and this is the Barkley, Van Camp, and Robin Show in Dallas.

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Well, a hotter afternoon ahead here than the past couple of days. Still not as hot as last week, but you'll feel that humidity. Feels like temperatures upper 90s potentially this afternoon. We'll see those rain chances start to increase throughout the evening. Storm chances won't really ramp up till overnight. Expect some rumbles of thunder for early Thursday. We should dry out by Thursday midday. With that WAND weather forecast, I'm meteorologist Nick Patrick.

0: and too many are understandably afraid to come together and celebrate openly. I want to speak directly to our Jewish New Yorkers now. Your safety during these sacred days is of the utmost importance to our administration, and we will work tirelessly to ensure that you can observe the holiday securely.
1: New strikes are reported in the Gulf. The Saudis saying that Iran-backed Houthis attacked but didn't say what they attacked. And with fresh attacks between Iran and the U.S. ongoing, threatening global shipping, today oil surged to $101 a barrel. President Trump just now predicting that the war will end and gas prices will come down after the midterm, saying Iran can't hold out much longer. Wall Street, the S&P down 30, Dow down 329, the NASDAQ is down 150. 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
7: From the WTAX Wild Thrift and Sniff News Center, I'm Will Stevenson. District 186 School Superintendent Terrence Jordan says it's just a misunderstanding that led to Albert Betts, former Springfield NAACP head, to think a program that sends expelled students to an alternative school is being stopped. The school board did cancel the contract with the NAACP, but Jordan says that had to be done in order to transfer the program to the outlet, which we've reported on previously regarding the back-to-school stay-in-school program.
8: Over the years, like you said, he retired, and I don't think that he was as involved in the day-to-day operations of the program and the directions that the NAACP wanted to go with the program. So it may have caught him off guard, but I sat down with Mr. Betts and explained all this to him before we even decided to move forward with.
7: Betts, who Jordan said is someone he has great respect for, claimed he was now out of retirement to solve this issue. Jordan says he'll meet with Betts again. By the numbers, UIS has something to brag about, as well as some room for improvement. WTAX's Dave Dahl reports.
9: The freshman class of 353 is the second highest ever, 20 short of fall 2019, and up 13% from last year. UIS totals 4,008 students, down 356 from last year. A UIS news release attributes the decline to challenges in recruiting and enrolling international students, an area the university wants to shore up. Dave Dahl, WTAX News.
7: Our forecast from WAND, becoming cloudy, hot, and humid, chance of rain, high in the low 90s, increased chance of storms tonight, low in the upper 60s, chances of rain continue tomorrow morning, highs in the mid to upper 70s, and then warming up after that. I'm Will Stevenson, WTAX News. 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
1: We just become best friends.
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0: This is the Markley, Van Camp, and Robbins Show. 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
1: We just become best friends.
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0: Making sense of it all.
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0: And having some fun.
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0: This is the Markley, Van Camp, and Robbins Show.

0: Well, he's all over the place. Yeah, I mean, that's the thing. And I think Ted Cruz has mentioned it, and somebody else did. And I'm drawing a blank right now. Another Republican had said, hey, look, you know, we're sort of raising that this is a five-alarm fire, that, hey, we got to get resources now. And then you're hearing, well, they don't really have the money. They weren't planning to spend that much money in Texas.
1: Yeah, didn't think they needed to. Yeah.
2: Man.
1: Well, there is a new Paxton ad ripping Tallarico for, you know, a lot of crazy ideas about God. And it's sort of an AI thing.
0: Yeah, I hate it when they're doing this, man, because Tallarico has said some legitimately crazy stuff. You don't have to AI slop it up.
1: No, just play the actual clip.
0: Play what he said.
1: And the reason is because with this ad, even though you could say it's well done and it's like the James Tallarico version of the Bible, all those things, but it's effective, but then someone can say, well, that's just AI. Oh, that's AI? Yeah, that's AI. And the whole thing would be dismissed.
0: Yes.
1: Isn't that the fear?
0: Yeah. Yes, for people who aren't totally active voters, active in politics, or at least they don't pay attention to politics all that much. As soon as you hear, well, that's AI, it's like you assume all of it's fake.
1: Exactly. If you haven't heard it or seen it. Beginning God was non-binary. All right, hold on a second. I got to get this hooked up right. You popped me down there.
0: Yes, I did.
1: All right, thank you. Sorry, Dave. I had to hear it off air first.
2: My brain is fried right now.
1: Sorry, man. Okay. Did I get your ear?
2: Yeah, a little bit.
1: You'd be all right. Here you go.
2: Start speaking Lithuanian, you'll know something happened.
1: Is that how that happens?
2: I don't know.
1: Anyway.
3: In the beginning, God was non-binary, and he wasn't a Christian. And God said, let there be six genders, and there were. Then God so loved the world that he gave us his only son, who was a radical feminist and never asked people to worship him.
1: Okay, so with all those different statements, there are dates that come up underneath that say when he said it.
0: Yeah.
1: But again,
3: look, I always think of myself as a Christian who hates Christianity.
4: James Tallarico, wrong for Texas.
3: America is not a Christian nation.
4: And wrong for America, too.
5: I'm Ken Paxton, and I approve this message.
1: So, yeah. What do you think, Scott?
2: Well, I think the message is solid. I mean, I think that's what you should do.
1: But even the AI
2: part? I don't like the AI part, no.
1: Okay.
2: No. I think you could have gone just with, you know, a voiceover. But I don't know.
1: Of him actually saying it, because you can get those quotes.
2: Yeah, I think you could find them. I don't know why they went that route. I don't understand. Unless it was, you know, probably more economical to do it that way, I guess. I don't know.
1: Yeah.
2: I just, you're right, though, when you say, I look at AI and I go, phony.
1: That's
2: the thing. You know, so.
1: Well, there's something else out there. Town Hall had it. Hidden camera. Pastor at James Tallarico's home church admits that members of the church wish Trump had been assassinated.
0: Oh, gosh.
2: Oh, my gosh.
1: You want to hear the clip?
2: Well, yeah.
1: There you go.
6: If you polled our membership and asked them whether they were Christian, agnostic, or atheist, the vast majority would say agnostic or atheist.
1: Just think about that for a second.
0: Pretty crappy church, then, if you're trying to be.
2: Yeah.
0: You're not really spreading the gospel there if most people are not receiving it.
1: Exactly.
2: Can you still call it church?
1: That is St. Andrew's Presbyterian Church. The home church of James Tallarico, yes.
2: Okay.
1: Wow.
6: Because they don't buy the religion that we got from the Puritans.
1: She almost said we invented.
2: Well.
1: Isn't it from the Bible?
2: Yeah.
1: But apparently not when you're trying to rewrite everything.
2: Yeah.
1: But anyway, she goes on.
6: We still have people in this church that wish that that young man had not just nicked his ear, but been more successful.
2: Huh. Wow.
0: Okay.
2: I bet Sunday school's a blast. Holy smokes.
1: No kidding, man.
2: I know.
1: Yeah, that tells you everything you need to know about the religion of this person. Mm-hmm. And you call that your home church.
2: Mm-hmm.
1: Yeah.
0: Where it's mostly agnostics and atheists, and they want Trump dead.
1: Right.
0: Wow.
1: Hmm. But what, identify as Christian, maybe? I don't know how that works.
0: I don't know.
1: It would be kind of silly, really.
2: Jeez.
1: One of the craziest things that I've seen.

0: in a while and sickening that's making the rounds out there right now is this woman that took an abortion pill right after the gender reveal because she wanted a boy and not a girl.
1: Jeez, man.
0: You talk about ghoulish.
1: Yeah. Wow.
0: And if you think, abortion is just rare and it's a very difficult decision for these people that are just in trouble.
1: Mm-hmm.
0: Okay, well, listen to this. Because this isn't that.
1: Wow.
0: This is people gathered around, and you'll hear her say, it was a ladybug, and she wanted a June bug.
2: We got a ladybug in the house.
3: I don't want no ladybug. I want a June bug. Coca-Cola. Okay, y'all.
4: Wash it down real good.
3: Jesus. I'm going to need FOMO so I can sit.
4: Yeah. Woo! Yeah,
0: I don't know why she's saying Jesus.
5: I don't know. That's perplexing to me, too.
0: She must go to the Tallarico's church.
5: Yeah, maybe she does.
0: Go ahead. Yeah. Makes sense.
3: Woo! Woo! That's the best gift. That's the gender.
4: Yeah.
3: No gender.
4: No gender. We got white Drake. Kill it.
5: What are we doing? What is that?
0: Just clearing the path to hell, I think, Scott, is what they're doing.
5: Wow. Where's the portal at?
1: Wow.
5: Gotta be close.
1: She identifies as We Are Legion.
5: Man.
0: Yeah. People say, man, I think you're overstating it when you say we're in this spiritual battle for the country. I don't think so.
5: You know, not only do you do that, but then you put it out there.
0: Yes. I
5: mean, that's even the craziest thing.
0: You're proud.
5: Exactly. This will be funny. Watch this.
0: Yeah.
5: We'll go viral.
0: Wow.
5: Ugh.
0: Okay.
1: I'm guessing it's not the first time she's gone viral.
0: Probably.
1: Maybe the first time online.
5: Right.
0: Yeah.
1: But yeah.
0: Probably right about that.
5: Mm-hmm.
0: You probably heard some controversy with families of 9/11 victims not wanting Zohran Mamdani anywhere near. Memorial service coming up this Friday.
5: Yep.
0: And for good reason, because of his friends and associates and what they stand for. And I mentioned earlier that one family member was talking about he's just serving himself. Here's at least part
6: of that. This mayor is not serving us. He's serving himself. We are asking respectfully that he not show up. We are asking him to respect the fact that that trauma is revived during the ceremony. It is a private ceremony. It is not a public ceremony. Mayor Mamdani, please do not come.
0: Well, he's still going to come.
1: Right. Sounds like it, yeah.
0: And from what I understand, Hassan Piker also said he should absolutely go.
1: Oh. Well, for Hassan Piker, it'd be he should go to celebrate.
0: Right.
1: Bring along that lady who chugged the abortion pill with Coca-Cola.
0: No kidding. Yeah, dude, there's a lot of sickness out there.
5: Man. Well, you know, and he's going to do the whole chameleon nonsense, too, when he gets there. He'll say all the right things. And
0: all New Yorkers.
5: Try to push all the right
0: all New
5: buttons.
0: Yorkers and blah, blah, blah.
5: Yeah, and it'll be open for interpretation. And, you know, here we go.
0: Yeah.
5: That guy's a weasel.
0: All that stuff. If you want something just I guess it's kind of fun. People were talking about things that used to be free that now cost money.
1: Oh, yeah?
0: Yeah.
1: Oh.
0: Well, and it's kind of top of mind just, you know, flying yesterday. Like checked airline bags. That used to be something with the price of the plane ticket.
5: Mm-hmm.
0: Or a seat selection. If you want a certain seat, you know, you got to pay for that now.
5: Yeah.
0: And then the airline food. You want, you know, something decent, you got to pay for it.
5: We got a nice cardboard snack on the way.
0: You wolfed it right down.
5: I did. It was tasty.
0: No doubt about it. I didn't realize this. With phone accessories, with a new iPhone, you know, you used to have the headphones, but there's no headphone jack, and a charger. But now you have to buy the charger separately.
1: You do?
0: That's what it said. That's what BuzzFeed said.
1: I mean, it's been a while since I bought a new phone, but.
5: Yeah,
1: I didn't realize that.
5: I didn't either.
0: No. Wow. Oh, and then it was like when you're buying concert tickets. It used to be the whatever the face value of the ticket was, what you paid.
5: No way.
0: But now you got convenience fee.
5: Oh, yeah.
0: Processing, delivery. What is convenience fee, by the way?
5: That one
1: for the convenience of them bringing something to you
5: or putting it on your phone versus standing in line, or I don't know.
0: Okay.
5: That one perplexes me, but they're all on there.
0: But if you're buying, say, four tickets and you're thinking what it's going to be for face value and what it ends up to be, that's pretty crazy. Also, people that have gone to Disney in the past, talking about the Fast Pass, you got to pay for that now. It's like an extra thing.
5: Yeah.
0: And if you don't want to pay the extra money, you're just going to stand in line all day.
1: Yeah. I didn't realize it was free at one point. I've never been to Disney.
0: Yeah, it was. It's like everybody, and then, but you had to work it out. You couldn't use it too many times. You had to spread out your hours.
1: Oh,
0: the way I remember it.
5: Like your lunch punch card when you were a kid.
0: Well,
5: five times or whatever.
0: But if you, say you had a whole family together, say it was six people, and only two people wanted to go on one ride. While they were going on one, you could take other people's passes and go reserve them at another place, and you could kind of game the system that way.
1: Got it.
0: People also mention YouTube without excessive ads.
1: Yeah.
0: That is, man. Yeah. And I don't want to pay for it, but when you're just getting into something that's like, here's the 55-second ad.
1: Yeah.
0: No. There's parking, pizza delivery, things online. So many things behind a paywall now.
5: Yeah, that's true.
0: Yeah.
1: Well, you got to make money somehow, you know?
0: That is true. They got good at it, too. David, you could get behind every paywall like 7 years ago, but not anymore.
1: It's harder now than it ever has been.
0: Yes.
1: Yeah.
0: So those are just some of the things. Now, as far as, us being in Dallas, we'll give you a big report tomorrow on what we see as far as the speakers. Who's good? Who's not so good? Who got the bad slots? And then you don't want to put any money on how long Trump's speech is going to be.
5: Well, I mean, I said, what did I say, 62 minutes?
0: Yeah, 62. David was taking the over.
5: Yeah. Well, no, I don't want to put any, because I lose every bet we make on this show. I lose it.
0: I think
5: I got a gambling problem, Jimmy. I can't do it anymore.
0: That's off.
5: Yeah.
0: Yeah, all right. The five stories we're watching today, the news update next.

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1: One, two, three, four, five.
2: All right, number five. We got the big midterms GOP convention kicking off at the American Airlines Center in Dallas today. Festivities are underway. Number four, jurors in the Lindsey Clancy trial spoke to Boston's NBC affiliate and said the prosecution was a little bit too mean. And that lone holdout is bad for not getting hung up or for getting hung up on the murder thing. Yeah, that little thing.
0: That it's an unbelievable statement she made.
3: It's the craziest story of the year.
2: Wow.
3: Far.
2: Yeah. Let's see. Three Anthropic researchers went public last night with chilling concerns about out-of-control AI, warning it could destroy humans this decade.
0: Do you tend to believe it or think that there was another reason he came out with that?
2: I think there's a play, but I also believe him. I think both.
0: That's what I'm wondering.
3: Yeah.
0: Yeah.
2: Yeah. Like he's going to come out with some product that's supposed to be in like an AI buster or some sort of massive defense. It's like counter AI, which then will also be the thing that kills us.
0: Right.
2: In 10 years. Number two, Iranian hackers have claimed responsibility for the AT&T outage that impacted thousands of people on Monday. And number one, CENTCOM says U.S. forces have destroyed 10 Iranian tankers over the past week as Iran is saber-rattling a little bit more, saying that, oh, yeah, they've captured all sorts of boats, blown all sorts of boats up. And CENTCOM's like, no, you haven't. What are you talking about, you liars? Those are the top five stories that we're watching today.
0: You're always wondering what's real and what's not.
3: Yeah, you are.
0: With a lot of those things. Did you hear, this is kind of a crazy story, that Quaaludes are making a comeback?
3: Quaaludes?
0: Huh? Yes.
3: They went the way of the wagon wheel.
0: Right?
3: All the new fashionable drugs out there, yeah.
0: From the 70s?
3: Yeah.
2: Bill Cosby's out of prison, man. I mean, yeah, they're making a comeback.
3: Gosh dang.
0: I think it's, they say in this story, Cosby it's James. Mostly because of Wolf of Wall Street.
3: Really?
0: Yeah, with the one scene with DiCaprio, with the Quaaludes, and he can't talk, and he's trying to crawl to the phone. He can't get anything out.
2: I like how that's driving people towards drugs.
0: Isn't that weird?
3: Yeah.
2: Man, that looks like fun. He can't talk or walk.
3: Right, exactly.
2: Yeah. Well, give me some of that. Yeah.
0: I know. We live in insane times. Don't know if you heard what happened in Seattle. The interim police chief, Andre Sales, they don't want to call people shooters anymore. They're trigger pullers.
2: Well, yes, naturally.
3: You know, I saw that story.
0: Yeah?
3: That's insane. Trigger pullers. What do we keep doing this for? What's wrong with shooter?
0: Left is always trying to change the language.
3: Just soften it, though. Somehow.
0: Yeah. Three people killed, three others injured, shootings over a 24-hour stretch, and killed by trigger pullers.
3: Well, factually, I suppose that's correct. They were, in fact, trigger pullers.
0: Yes.
3: Yeah.
0: Well, I suppose you could say it's a fact to say a woman's a birthing person if she has a kid, but right. You don't say
3: no, I agree with you. I think the language is fine the way it is.
0: My goodness, man.
3: Well, you're worried about Trump with renaming waterways? I mean,
2: Lake yes. America is.
3: And you got this stuff going on?
0: Yeah. Yes. That's a new one, though. I mean, it's just, we all laugh. You have to.
2: You do.
3: Yeah.
0: And no one talks like that.
3: No.
2: Oh, no.
0: No one's ever going to say, yeah, victim of a trigger puller.
2: Can you tell me what the trigger puller looked like?
3: It was Latinx.
0: That's Latinx.
2: Okay. Trigger pulling Latinx.
3: Yeah.
0: Yes. Got to remember that.
2: That just sounds like a racial slur, doesn't it?
3: Kind of, yeah.
0: Oh, my gosh. All right. We got to get to more of what's going to be happening today in Dallas GOP convention.
3: Mm-hmm.
0: And then, of course, got the predictions for how long different speeches will go and the Scott Robbins trifecta all coming up right here.

0: Well, a hotter afternoon ahead here than the past couple of days. Still not as hot as last week, but you'll feel that humidity. Feels like temperatures upper 90s potentially this afternoon. We'll see those rain chances start to increase throughout the evening. Storm chances won't really ramp up till overnight. Expect some rumbles of thunder for early Thursday. We should dry out by Thursday midday. With that WAND weather forecast, I'm meteorologist Nick Patrick.
1: ABC News, I'm Wayne Cabot. Saudi Arabia says Iran-backed Houthis attacked targets in the Gulf today. Didn't say what. And oil surging to $101 a barrel. Highest all summer. President Trump telling reporters the price of gas will come back down after the elections and the war will end then. As reporters were speaking with him on the tarmac at Andrews, they noted an inflatable slide coming off the new Air Force One gifted by Qatar. The president said everything's fine.
2: They were doing a check on the slide, you know, on the emergency. So I think it takes about 15 minutes.
1: The plane has since left for Dallas, where Trump will address the GOP convention for the next two nights. Many vulnerable Republicans won't be there, including Maine Senator Susan Collins. She says the president is underestimating the impact of his tariffs on Canada, especially in border states like hers. Amid the trade war, the Buffalo Bills are saying they're going to begin their home opener with both the U.S. and Canadian national anthems. This is ABC News.

0: From the WTAX Wild Thrift and Sniff News Center, I'm Will Stevenson. Albert Betts, who says he established a back-to-school and stay-in-school program with District 186 in the Springfield NAACP 50 years ago, is mad.
1: You voted on to drop the back-to-school, stay-in-school program, and I don't know why. Some of you have supported me, and some of you have supported the program because you usually come to the graduation.
0: In reality, District 186 Superintendent Terrence Jordan says a contract had to be canceled because the post-expulsion alternative education program is being transferred to the outlet.
2: We do still have a back-to-school, stay-in-school program. It's not under the NAACP anymore. It is under the outlet, and the NAACP was a part of that whole process.
0: We reported on the transfer to the outlet in June and make a scholarship available to the program in Betts' name by the district. Jordan says he'll talk to Betts again. Meanwhile, there's now a projected deficit in Springfield District 186's finances, but there won't be by the end of the school year. The district's business director, Steve Miller, told the board last night he's projecting a total deficit of nearly $8 million now, but the district has to submit to the state a deficit reduction plan that moves the deficit to zero.
3: Already this year, we have seen areas where we can save some money. So just like we do every year, okay, if we can save some money here, we're going to try to save money in that particular aspect.
0: Miller says in some areas last year, the district received more revenue than projected, and there will be transfers of balances from one fund to another, but that may not necessarily cover the whole deficit. A final vote of the $248 million budget and a hearing will be in 2 weeks. I'm Will Stevenson, News Talk 93.9 and AM 1240 WTAX.

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hotter afternoon ahead here than the past couple of days. Still not as hot as last week, but you'll feel that humidity. Feels like temperatures upper 90s potentially this afternoon. We'll see those rain chances start to increase throughout the evening. Storm chances won't really ramp up till overnight. Expect some rumbles of thunder for early Thursday. We should dry out by Thursday midday. With that WAND weather forecast, I'm meteorologist Nick Patrick.

0: from ABC News, I'm Wayne Cabot. Oil prices today hit their highest all summer, $101 a barrel for Brent crude. But President Trump just told reporters that gas prices will come down and the war will end after the election. Maine Senator Susan Collins, in a very tight re-election race, is skipping her party's two-day convention in Dallas. President Trump is speaking, leaving D.C. on the new Air Force One from Qatar, he explained.
1: The reason that some people are not coming is because we don't have room for 500 politicians. We have room for the ones that have a close race, if they're slightly behind or slightly ahead or tied. But we don't have rooms for people that are 35 points up and don't need to be there.
0: Senator Collins says Trump is underestimating the impact of tariffs, which he just increased on Canada to include an outright ban on some products. Apple has pulled the wraps off the new foldable device called the iPhone Duo. ABC's Mike Dubusky.
2: The iPhone Duo marks Apple's first foray into the foldable smartphone market. The $2,000 device is shorter and squatter than a normal iPhone, but can unfold into a small tablet that the company says is better for editing spreadsheets or watching movies. Samsung, Huawei, Motorola, and Google have been building folding smartphones for years with limited success. The devices only account for about 2% of the global smartphone market, according to Counterpoint Research. Mike Dubusky, ABC News.
0: Prime Minister Netanyahu of Israel has instructed his lawyers to file a libel suit against the Israeli newspaper Haaretz for reporting that he got an explicit warning days before the October 7th attack, but didn't brief Israel's security chiefs. Also, Israel has closed a British consulate after the UK banned imports from the West Bank over what it calls ethnic cleansing. Wall Street now at the close. The Dow is down 405 points. S&P is down 38. And the Nasdaq down by 170 points. 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
4: From the WTAX Wild Thrift and Sniff News Center, I'm Will Stevenson. Illinois House Republicans are using the resignation of Legislative Inspector General Mike McCuskey to call for stronger ethics. State Representative Travis Weaver points to the leader of the Illinois House.
5: I think that we need to remember that all of this sits at the feet of the Speaker. The LIG didn't make the Speaker spend $1.4 billion to get Harry Benton reelected after those scandals were brought forward to the Speaker. The LIG didn't make the Speaker, you know, continue to prop up Representative Brielle like he's doing now, despite what we've heard from those scandals. So, you know, we need to empower the LIG to do a good job, but it's time for change from the Speaker's office.
4: Not only were there multiple complaints about Benton, but Speaker Chris Welch gave him that campaign cash even after learning of the allegations. And State Representative Murray Briel is accused of sexual harassment of at least one employee. A Springfield woman was sentenced to time behind bars for her role in a 2024 murder. Our news partners at WAND-TV report Julie Marshall will serve a five-year prison term, more than 800 days of which she has already served. Police responded to the 2500 block of North Grand Avenue East on June 1, 2024, on a report of a 23-year-old man having been stabbed. Marshall pleaded guilty to second-degree murder. Our forecast from WAND-TV, hot and humid the rest of today, becoming cloudy, chance of rain, high in the low 90s. Tonight, increased chances of storms with a low in the upper 60s. Chance of showers and thunderstorms in the morning tomorrow with highs in the mid to upper 70s. Sunny and low to mid 80s on Friday. 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
3: Broadcasting from beautiful Dallas, Texas, for what is the first ever Republican midterm convention. I think it's a great idea, great opportunity to let the entire country know what is at stake. And it's a primetime event. President will speak tonight. We're doing 2 hours of Hannity, 9 to 11 p.m. Right after the president finishes speaking, our first guest up will be Vice President J.D. Vance. He will be speaking, I think, tomorrow night. They've got a great roster of people here, having a lot of meetings and doing some podcasting and radio and, you know, keeping a pretty busy schedule, which is what I love to do. And thanks to all of you. And so we have a lot of ground to cover. But tonight, I think America needs to know you vote for one Democrat, you are voting for AOC, Grandpa Bernie, Pocahontas, Mamdani. You're voting for the lunacy. They're all the same.
4: Well, a hotter afternoon ahead here than the past couple of days. Still not as hot as last week, but you'll feel that humidity. Feels like temperatures upper 90s potentially this afternoon. We'll see those rain chances start to increase throughout the evening. Storm chances won't really ramp up till overnight. Expect some rumbles of thunder for early Thursday. We should dry out by Thursday midday. With that WAND weather forecast, I'm meteorologist Nick Patrick.
5: ABC News, I'm Wayne Cabot. President Trump just told reporters that gas prices will come down after the election and the war with Iran will end.
6: They're desperate to try and affect the election so that we can get a nice, weak group of people in there and leave them alone and let them have their nuclear weapons.
5: Continuing attacks by Iran and the U.S. have oil traders very skittish. Brent crude at 101, the highest all summer. Trump just left for his party's midterm convention in Dallas. He'll be speaking both nights. Maine Senator Susan Collins, in a very tight re-election race, is skipping the event. She says Trump is underestimating the impact of tariffs, which he just increased on Canada to include an outright ban on some products. Apple's new iPhone is foldable. The iPhone Duo can unfold into a small tablet that Apple says is better for editing spreadsheets and watching movies. Unfold your wallet. It costs $2,000, available next month. This is ABC News.

0: From the WTAX Wild Thrift and Smith News Center, I'm Will Stevenson. You could call it a beacon of hope. Beacon stands for Bridging Emergency and Community Outreach Network. Fire Chief Nick Zumo says it's intended for responding to mental health crises.
1: Well, it is an ambulance, but its primary focus is to do this outreach and to go out and not necessarily just pick someone up and take them to the emergency room, but to stay with them and to bring them counselors and to really work with what their underlying issues are.
0: Opioid settlement funds are paying for the program, which includes mental health professionals available 24/7. A guilty plea to second-degree murder means a 5-year prison sentence for Julie Marshall of Springfield. WAND-TV reports Marshall was involved in the death of a 23-year-old man along North Grand Avenue East 2 years ago. More at CapitalCityNow.com. The case of the stolen sign is the crime of the week from Sangamon and Menard County Crime Stoppers. It happened early in the morning, August 15th, at the Sangamo Club. A news release says the people who did it appear to be a man and a woman. If you can help solve the crime, you can submit a tip by going to CapitalCityNow.com. You can also call 217-788-8427 or by using the P3 app. You could be eligible for a cash reward, and you will remain anonymous. And challenges in international recruiting get the blame for a decline in enrollment this fall at UIS. A campus news release says 4,008 students are there this fall, down from 4,364 a year ago. Freshman enrollment this fall is the second highest ever, 353. That's 20 short of the record set in the fall of 2019. Will Stevenson, WTAX News.

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1: You know that a lot of these jurors in the Lindsey Clancy case are speaking out, and you know, one says the majority of the jurors were trying to sway the one holdout from the very beginning. Yet another juror contradicts that, and then one juror defended the holdout juror. The worst thing that was said in this, though, is by Kevin Reddington, the guy that attacked me and Nancy Grace. Apparently, he only likes people that agree with him. I felt that the prosecution in this case met the standard and were able to prove what was the burden on them, the legal requirement that you show intent. And I think when she sent her husband out shopping at the CVS that she called to make sure it was open so that he could, quote, get children's Miralax, showed a lot of intention on her part, and that she was of sound enough mind to have some premeditation here. It's unbelievable. And then now Reddington is lashing out, saying these other jurors, this one holdout, stole their time, robbed them of what they wanted. They didn't rob them of anything. It's called the jury system. It's not a perfect system, but I can't think of a better one. I mean, what do you want this guy to go against his own personal convictions? He swore an oath. He did listen. He specifically under oath said to the judge, yes, I understand your instructions. Yes, I understand your definition of reasonable doubt. He's saying, well, he expressed that he had some reasonable doubt. He said, no. You know, because reasonable doubt doesn't mean that you don't have any doubt at all. And the judge in that case was very clear on that, too. Reasonable doubt, he defined it again and again and again. I don't feel like relitigating it. You know, we'll see what happens here. But the worst part is now we got the copycat cases coming up. I told you about the case yesterday. Not good. I think we're gonna hear more and more about this, and that scares me. A female jury in the trial defending the lone holdout. The woman spoke to WBZ TV on the condition of anonymity, juror number 5 in this case. You know, here's the bad part. When Reddington makes these comments, he's putting a target on the back and in the forehead, a bullseye on this one holdout juror who stood by his convictions, which is what you're supposed to do if you take on the responsibility of being a juror. Anyway, this one woman, at least on WBZ TV, she didn't want to be identified. Don't blame her. She said that the start of deliberations, the majority of jurors made up of 9 women and 3 men were trying to convince the lone holdout to change his vote. The majority of the people, it doesn't matter what side it was on, were very firm in their stance and their beliefs from the beginning. And the standout lone juror was not the only one unwilling to see things from the other side. So I want to defend the individual in a sense. There were some big personalities in that room. But at the end of the day, I feel like it just came down to an inability to move past one's convictions. Okay, they tried, they gave it their best shot, 36, 37 hours of deliberation, and they couldn't agree. Okay, so now the prosecution will determine, you know, what to do moving forward. I don't know, they probably learned a lot in their presentation in this case. The unnamed female juror admitted she initially believed Clancy should face justice for killing these 3 kids, but she kind of said, originally I thought she was guilty. And she is, you know, criminally responsible for it. Maybe I still believe that in a certain way, she even said. So it's not like this was such a slam dunk that Reddington's trying to make. Anyway, 800-941-SEAN is our number if you want to be a part of the program. We're in Dallas for the first ever Republican midterm convention. Born on America's Darkest Day, 9/11/01, the Tunnel to Towers Foundation. They have been helping American heroes ever since. Like, for example, United States Navy technician Shannon Kent. Now, Shannon's service inspired by the 9/11 attacks. Decorated warrior mother. She served multiple tours in Iraq and Afghanistan. And she was on command when it was established, this new cryptologic warfare activity department. She tragically, sadly lost her life in a suicide bomb attack in Syria. This is now the 25th anniversary year of 9/11. Her sacrifice reminds us of the cost, the lasting impact of that day. She left behind a husband and 2 young sons. And the Tunnel to Towers Foundation was able to pay off the family mortgage, giving that family security of knowing that home is theirs forever. Please donate. 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Friday is the 25th anniversary. 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The letter T, the number 2, the letter T.org for the Tunnel to Towers Foundation.
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1: Right after the election, oil prices are going to be tumbling downward.
0: President Trump on a day Brent crude passed $100 a barrel, highest all summer.
1: They're going to be tumbling down, and we'll get them down, I think, for gasoline. We'll get them below $2 a gallon.
0: Once the Iran war ends, which will be after the election, he says. But today, the fighting continued. Iran-backed Houthis attacking oil facilities in Saudi Arabia. Saudis responding with airstrikes into Yemen. A plane carrying Ukraine's President Zelensky was almost hit by a drone, says the Prime Minister of Norway, where Zelensky was en route to the funeral for Norway's late monarch. The new iPhone folds. Not like a flip phone, but sideways, like a book, side to side. It debuts next month for $2,000, but investors yawned. Apple shares barely budged. Anthropic researcher Jacob Coxon quit after warning that AI models could soon become superhuman systems and threaten human life. This is ABC News.
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Everyone has a community to lean on. A neighborhood, school, kids' teams, where you worship, work, work out, or any other place or group where you choose to belong. Communities can provide support when you need it, and even when you don't know you do. Like when it comes to preventing underage drinking and other substance use. You've talked with your kids and shared clear expectations, but you're not with them every minute. Your community members, friends and relatives, teachers and coaches, faith leaders, and other important adults in your kids' lives can be your eyes, ears, and a supportive influence when you're not around, reinforcing your messages with your kids and alerting you to warning signs of underage drinking or other substance use. So talk with your kids about these issues and involve the members of your community to help keep your kids safe. Because when you talk, they hear you.

Gingrich tackles the two hardest arguments in the entire campaign, and that is the economy in Iran. It's always an honor, a privilege, and a pleasure to have back former Speaker of the House Newt Gingrich in Episode 3. It's a five-part series. How to Win 2026 is the series. Newt Gingrich tackles the two hardest arguments in the entire campaign, and that is the economy in Iran. It's always an honor, a privilege, and a pleasure to have back former

0: 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Time for another edition of Talking Business Over Coffee. Today, my guest is Lori Pullen. 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

0: ABC News, I'm Wayne Cabot. President Trump predicting today that gas prices will fall below $2 a gallon after the election, saying that is when Iran will give up. But attacks are continuing on both sides, driving oil to its highest price all summer. Secretary of State Rubio saying the U.S. strikes are punitive.
1: When they fire at our naval ships, they pay a price in tankers. They lose a lot of tankers. They don't hit our ships, but they lose five tankers. They lost five more last night. Four were damaged. One was sunk. So they'll continue to pay a price for that. In the meantime, we're going to continue to strangle them economically.
0: Treasury Secretary Scott Bessent's announcement today of a $6 billion buyback of U.S. government debt failed to calm investors. The 10-year bond yield at its highest point in 3 years. Apple stock flat after it unveiled a foldable phone. President Trump, the keynoter tonight and tomorrow night at the GOP convention in Dallas. Many vulnerable Republicans are staying home. This is ABC News.
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Happy Wednesday, Central Illinois, here to WAND Forecast. We're heading into this evening with a few lighter showers, but late tonight, another round of showers and some thunderstorms return to Central Illinois, moving across and sticking around into our Thursday morning. This allows temperatures tonight to dip into those upper 60s, and tomorrow we only top off in those upper 70s as showers continue into the midday. I'm Olivia Colon.

0: ABC News. I'm Dave Packer. Tonight, the first of the two-night GOP midterm convention in Dallas. It's a first for Republicans, and President Trump will be the main speaker for both nights. ABC News spoke to RNC Chair Joe Gruter.
1: It's our chance to get the message directly to the American people about all these great things that the president has done, all the great things he wants to do.
0: An issue with the new Qatari gifted Air Force One just as President Trump was about to board to travel to Dallas. An inflatable slide unexpectedly deployed. ABC's Stephen Portnoy.
2: It happened shortly after President Trump arrived at Joint Base Andrews via the Marine One helicopter, which he was still on board when the slide deployed. They held him on the chopper for a few minutes, and then he exited the helicopter, went off, talked to reporters. Now, we don't know why it happened, but the president told reporters they wanted to do a check, he said, to make sure everything worked perfectly. Ultimately, Air Force crewmen were seen deflating the slide, then removing it from the plane and carting it off. The president got on board, continued on the flight, and said if it weren't safe, he wouldn't be on the plane.
0: The Dow fell another 400-plus points today as the price of crude oil climbed back over $100 a barrel. This after the U.S. struck Iranian oil tankers this week and Iran fired back. President Trump today saying the war will end after the midterms.
3: Shortly, but right after the election, because they'd like to have it that way, but right after the election, oil prices are going to be tumbling downward. They're going to be tumbling down, and we'll get them down, I think, for gasoline. We'll get them below $2 a gallon.
0: Multiple Canadian provinces has banned the import of American liquor as the trade war continues and escalates with the U.S. Ontario tourism official Gordon Orr.
4: Day in, day out, we're not sure what it's going to be tariffed, how much the tariffs are going to be.
0: Major announcement from Apple in California. The company unveiled its new first foldable iPhone called the iPhone Duo. 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
9: From the WTAX Wild Thrift and Sniff News Center, I'm Sherry Ballinger. By the numbers, UIS has something to brag about, as well as some room for improvement. WTAX's Dave Dahl reports.
10: The freshman class of 353 is the second highest ever, 20 short of fall 2019, and up 13% from last year. UIS totals 4,008 students, down 356 from last year. UIS news release attributes the decline to challenges in recruiting and enrolling international students, an area the university wants to shore up. Dave Dahl, WTAX News.
9: A federal judge on Friday heard arguments over whether he should block the September 12th implementation of Illinois' End-of-Life Options for Terminally Ill Patients Act, or EOLA. The law, which some call assisted suicide, allows terminally ill adults in Illinois to seek lethal medication if they meet certain criteria, including a prognosis of less than 6 months to live. But those who oppose the legislative process, including religious groups and disability rights advocates, have taken their fight to court. Disability rights groups allege the law is discriminatory against disabled people, who they argue are more susceptible to physician bias and therefore coercion to end their own lives. A separate federal lawsuit has been filed by, among others, Springfield Bishop Thomas John Paprocki. 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Increased chance of storms tonight with a low in the upper 60s. I'm Sherry Ballinger on News Talk 93.9 and AM 1240 WTAX. 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

and wrote his last will and testament. He was 27. An architecture student at the Technical University, the son of a Cairo lawyer, fluent in German, living comfortably in one of the most affluent societies on earth. Nothing in his circumstances compelled him to dwell on seven. An architecture student at the Technical University, the son of a Cairo lawyer, fluent in German, living comfortably in one of the most affluent societies on earth. Nothing in his circumstances compelled him to dwell on death.

0: Call 217-544-4328.
1: Itself fighting the same enemies at home while watching their own countries transformed by mass immigration of people who decidedly do not share the common Western fantasy that religion and culture are the source of merely superficial differences. The idea that there are barbarians who live outside the gates has long been part of the Western inheritance. The idea that bringing the barbarians inside the gates might result in the destruction of Western civilization was equally part of that inheritance, even if it was now forbidden to think it. You're not allowed to think that way. We open our doors to everybody, Muslims from all over the world. 25 years after the attacks on New York and the Pentagon, the United States needs to do more than commemorate a past atrocity. It should undertake a serious stocktaking, not only of the threat posed by violent

0: Islamism, but the wider threat ecosystem that has matured around it in the quarter century since 2001. The central reality is that Islam was never only a matter of terrorist cells and spectacular attacks. It has also been a civilizational project rooted in the memory of the caliphate, the ambition to reorder politics, society, and law according to Islamic norms, and the long-term effort to build institutional footholds inside Western societies. As you know, I've been calling them fortresses. These segregated fortresses that they're building and locating in strategic places. She said, I can speak to this ambition from my own personal experience, and I'm going to pick it up from here. We're going to take a break, but I want you to hear more of this. This is in The Tablet, which is a fantastic online magazine, written by Ayan Hirsi Ali. I'll be right back.
1: Mark Levin.
2: The midterms are almost here, and Republicans could be in deep trouble. Polls show Democrats leading in key races. Tonight, Rob Finnerty on Newsmax reveals the growing threat from the DSA and the radical left. With less than 60 days to go, Finnerty says it's time for the GOP to hit the panic button. The House may go, and control of the Senate is up for grabs. Gas prices, mortgage rates, health care, and out-of-control national debt. 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Tallarico, El Sayed, AOC, Bernie Sanders. Finnerty reveals President Trump's secret plan to fight back. Don't miss Finnerty tonight at 8 p.m. Eastern on Newsmax. 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
1: Happy Wednesday, Central Illinois, here to WAND Forecast. We're heading into this evening with a few lighter showers, but late tonight, another round of showers and some thunderstorms return to Central Illinois, moving across and sticking around into our Thursday morning. This allows temperatures tonight to dip into those upper 60s, and tomorrow we only top off in those upper 70s as showers continue into the midday. I'm Olivia Colon.
2: ABC News, I'm Dave Packer. The two-night GOP midterm convention is underway in Dallas. RNC Chair Joe Gruter.
3: It's our chance to get the message directly to the American people about all these great things that the president has done, all the great things he wants to do.
2: President Trump will be the keynote speaker tonight and tomorrow. An issue with the new Qatari gifted Air Force One just as President Trump was about to board it to travel to Dallas. An inflatable slide unexpectedly deployed, unclear why, but President Trump took the plane anyway. The Dow fell another 400-plus points today as the price of crude oil climbed back over $100 a barrel. Multiple Canadian provinces has banned the import of American liquor as a trade war with the U.S. escalates. A major announcement from Apple today in California, where the company unveiled its first foldable iPhone. It's called the iPhone Duo, starting price $2,000. It was a passion project of former CEO Tim Cook and was introduced by the company's new CEO, John Ternus. This is ABC News.
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5: From the WTAX Wild Thrift and Sniff News Center, I'm Sherry Ballinger. Longtime local leader Albert Betts, who claims to have developed the Back to School and Stay in School program at District 186, says he was shocked to learn a contract for the Springfield NAACP was recently canceled by the school board.
6: I've tried to give you my best, but I'm going to say to you, I'm highly, highly disappointed that you didn't have enough respect to keep that program going, and to come in and say to those teachers who've been very faithful to you and to this district, and if I would ask you the question, you don't even know when the program started, why it started, and when it started. None of you can answer it.
5: District 186 Superintendent Terrence Jordan, meanwhile, says the district did not discontinue the program. He says he worked with the NAACP and the program to help students keep up with classwork while expelled through the outlet has moved to them. We reported on that back in June. Jordan says he thinks Betts misunderstood what was happening. Now that it's time for the Illinois legislature to get a new inspector general, what should the qualifications be? That's a question for State Representative Danny Ugosti, who was part of a House Republican news conference this morning.
7: We need someone who probably has some experience with investigations. The last LIG left his prior posts in good standing. There was no reason to believe he was not a quality person. What we need, though, is to know that we have someone who can do investigations thoroughly and has some experience, I believe, at that level.
5: News broke this week that Mike McCuskey submitted his resignation after people filing sexual harassment allegations complained about his conduct. I'm Sherry Ballinger on News Talk 93.9. and AM 1240 WTAX. 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